It's Loud Horror Nights at a zombie, a white zombie, not to be confused with Rob Zombie, of course. My name is Chuck, hanging with you on this Thursday night, man. I hope you're doing well. Thank you so much for letting me tag along with you. Whatever it is that you're up to, man. If you need anything at all, the number here is 844-205-LOUD, 844-205-5683. Coming up in this hour, we are going to celebrate a massive anniversary for a massive album, the 35th anniversary of Nirvana's Nevermind. That is coming up very soon, man. But right now, it's the latest from Letdown. This one is called Do It For The Love. It's Loudwire Nights.

never let anything distract us from playing the best. Ooh, squirrel. Wait, what? Yeah. More rock now. Banana 101.5. 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

Loudwire Nights, that is AC/DC, of course, back in black. My name is Chuck, and if you ever want to get a request in or get something off your chest, you can always send me a text message. 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I'm going to tell you more about that next.

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2: College football player, quarterback Bear Bachmeyer of BYU revealed recently that his family sometimes eats nude together. 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
3: I don't even want to be around people who are dressed for the pool eating unless they're at the pool. You know what I mean? Like if you come into the house and then you all sit down and like there's three guys there and they're all just shirtless in the house, you go, why don't you put on a shirt now? We're not at the pool anymore. We're indoors. Like could you
2: Maitland,
3: go ahead?
2: That wouldn't fit in lake life, would it?
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3: Yeah, Maitland, you should get it. You're a never nude.
4: I am. Yeah, I know. So, I 100% get it. But
3: like at the pool, definitely. You're outside. You're at a picnic table. Whatever, man. Anything goes then. But you come inside, shed the flip-flops, put on a shirt.
4: I don't like seeing nipples when I'm gobbling Twizzies or whatever I'm doing.
3: It's off-putting.
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1: Some people call it a Texas Twinkie. 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Oh, and the brisket chili is back, and is it ever something else? Can't fall in love with food, you say? Check out a picture of their brisket on Facebook. 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

It's Loudwire Nights. That is Nirvana and Smells Like Teen Spirit off of their album Nevermind, one of the most influential, one of the most successful albums of the 90s, I'd probably say of ever. It came out on this day in 1991, 35 years ago, Nirvana released Nevermind. Of course, you know, one of the most iconic album covers ever and one of the biggest albums ever. And so tonight we are celebrating 35 years of Nevermind. You can go read about the history, the legacy, just the influence of this record at loudwire.com. You can also check out some facts, some trivia about Nevermind. Even if you're a super fan, there might be some things here that you didn't know. Like, I didn't know this until I read through this, but apparently when GNR and Metallica toured in 1992, Axl Rose personally requested that Nirvana join them and tour with them and open the night. Kurt Cobain said no. And he said this about Guns N' Roses. He said, they're really talentless people and they write crap music. So there you go, man. I did not know that. And there you have it. 35 years of Nevermind. Let's keep the celebrations going, man. This is Breed. It's Nirvana on Loudwire Nights.

0: It's Nirvana. That is Lithium. It's Loudwire Nights celebrating 35 years of Nevermind, man. It came out on this day in 1991. Dive into the history and legacy of this record at loudwire.com. Also, check out some trivia, some little known facts, even if you're a super fan, about Nevermind. Like this. Did you know that Nirvana were kicked out of their own Nevermind release party? Yeah, they had a release party at this tiny little Seattle venue called Rebar. It got really messy. And Cobain and, you know, some other people, they showed up already tipsy, started tossing around a watermelon filled with ranch dressing from the food spread, and they were eventually kicked out of their own album release party in Seattle, man. See more trivia. Read everything you need about Nevermind at loudwire.com. But happy 35 years to that, man. I'm going to take a quick break when I get back. The latest from Avatar.
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0: Some people call it a Texas Twinkie. They don't last long enough at Scratch Barbecue to even get a name. 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

0: 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They don't last long enough at Scratch Barbecue to even get a name. 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

Loudwire Nights. That is Tool and Sober. My name is Chuck, and in the last hour, we celebrated the 35th anniversary of Nirvana's Nevermind. And in this hour, we're going to celebrate the 35th anniversary of Red Hot Chili Peppers' Blood Sugar Sex Magik. Yes, both of these albums both came out on this day in 1991. So we will celebrate the Chili Peppers accordingly. Coming up very soon. Right now, though, it's P. Roach. This is See You in Hell. It's Loudwire Nights.

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1: So it sounds like this is a sound effect game.
2: Oh, good impression. Yeah, that was what I was hoping to portray. Okay. Yeah, so I've got a bunch. I got a bunch of sound effects here.
1: Okay, all right. Sometimes you talk like you learned English in an Eastern European country.
2: Dude, I don't know what happens. Sometimes my tongue just like gets
1: good
2: in the way.
1: Good impression. And the words are close. Like I know what you mean.
2: Yes.
3: Good impression. That is what I was hoping to portray.
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That is the Chili Peppers with Give It Away that you will find on their album Blood, Sugar, Sex, Magic. That album came out on this day 35 years ago, 1991. It's kind of hard to believe, man. You can dive into the history and legacy of this record at loudwire.com. And while you do that, we continue celebrating 35 years of this record, man. This is Suck My Kiss. It's the Chili Peppers. It's Loudwire Nights. Well,

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5: I don't know what a birthday party looks like for a member of Slipknot, but I know this. We are wishing Clown, Sean Crayon, Clown, a very, very happy birthday, man. One of the most celebrated artists and musicians in modern rock, no doubt. Certainly one of the most celebrated, one of the most recognizable people in Slipknot. Next to Corey Taylor, I think Clown is it, man. Clown is definitely it. So tonight we throw our horns up in the air and we wish you a very happy birthday, Clown. And I figured what better way to celebrate a legacy and a life like Clown's than playing new music from Slipknot, than looking ahead. You know, what's better than looking behind? Well, let's look ahead, man. And so that's what we're doing. Yeah, we celebrate all that's come already. We're celebrating all that's to come as well. So here we go. Wishing Clown a very happy birthday. This is brand new music from Slipknot. This is Arsenal. 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
1: 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I did not stutter. 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I think it's some of the best sounding concert film footage that I've seen in a long, long time. I remember being blown away when I saw it on the IMAX in the theater. And then it's a pretty unique story, too. It's an interesting movie, man. I think if you're a Metallica fan, you got to see it. And if you're not a Metallica fan, you're just, you know, maybe casual, I think you'll still enjoy it, man. It's pretty cool. It's a little outside the box for sure. So all of that being said, we are wishing a very happy anniversary to the soundtrack for Through the Never, which if you've seen the movie, you know the soundtrack. You know it's not a perfect live performance because, well, some things happen in the movie that are part of the soundtrack. So here we go, man. You might hear it. You might hear it in this one. This is And Justice for All from Through the Never. It's Mission Metallica on Loudwire Nights.

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That is Fuel. And before that, Wherever I May Roam. Both of those performed live for the Through the Never movie. That Metallica release, it was on this day that they released the soundtrack to Through the Never. So we're celebrating that anniversary accordingly. And that wraps up Mission Metallica. But before I get too far, I got to remind you, man, you can enter to win a trip to Kansas City to be part of the M72 World Tour. 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And you will join me as we interview Metallica. How badass is that, man? Get all the details, get in there to win right there at loudwire.com. While you do that, I'm taking a quick break. When I get back, we've got new music from Nickelback.

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2: College football player quarterback Bear Bachmeyer of BYU revealed recently that his family sometimes eats nude together. This did not sit well with everyone, including Hot Wings.
3: I don't even want to be around people who are dressed for the pool eating unless they're at the pool. You know what I mean? Like if you come into the house and then you all sit down and like there's three guys there and they're all just shirtless in the house, you go, why don't you put on a shirt now? We're not at the pool anymore. We're indoors. Like could you
2: Maitland,
3: go ahead?
2: That wouldn't fit in lake life, would it?
4: No.
3: Yeah, Maitland, you should get it. You're a never nude.
4: I am. Yeah, I know. So, I 100% get it. But
3: like at the pool, definitely. You're outside. You're at a picnic table. Whatever, man. Anything goes then. But you come inside, shed the flip-flops, put on a shirt.
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3: It's off-putting.
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0: True. Yeah, I'm sure.
1: Really, are you sure this wasn't your grandfather's?
2: It might have been, honestly. Yeah, right. He might have been diddling peaches. 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
1: Just looking at that?
3: It's like a punching bag.
2: So what I did.
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4: And everything.
1: You got that, and that bean is easy to find.
2: Oh my God, yeah. Dream come

0: System of a Down. It's Loud Right Now. That is BYOB. Coming up before the end of this hour, man, we'll hear that new one from Wage War. But right now, throw those horns up in the air as we celebrate the legacy, the life, the influence of Ozzy Osbourne.
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It's Loud Wire Nights. We are in the final hour of this Thursday night, man, which means Friday is right around the corner and the weekend is so close you can taste it. Oh, man, it's always a good feeling. My name is Chuck. Thank you so much for letting me hang with you in this final hour of this Thursday night. Very excited to say we're going to share our interview with Dexter and the Moon Rocks straight from Rocklahoma. That's coming up. We will also raise a nightcap celebrating Mighty Metallica as we look forward to the M72 World Tour that kicks off next year. I believe the first show is early May. It's going to be a whole lot of fun, man. So we're going to celebrate that. We're going to get ready for that accordingly. Right now, though, from their new album, Your Favorite Toy, this is Foo Fighters and Window. It's Loudwire Nights.

one here knows how we got this job. But we'll keep doing it till they kick us out. We are Banana 101.5, Flint's Rock Radio.

0: Slidewire Nights, that is Megadeth and Hangar 18 off of Rust in Peace. Happy anniversary to that album, man. That came out on this day in 1990. 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Dive into the world of Megadeth, man, at loudwire.com. While you do that, I'm going to take a quick one when I get back. 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
1: The fart shirt is the shirt that allows you to fart and you can't smell it, thus you didn't dell it.
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1: Smelt it, so you can't
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1: But you still get to drop them out. 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Wearing a fart shirt. 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

0: Broadway Nights, that is Ninth Key with Happy Feels Like. And right now, man, so excited to share our interview straight from Rocklahoma with James Tufts and Ryan Anderson of Dexter and the Moonrocks. Me and my best friend at Rocklahoma, Johnny Dare, we did a whole lot of interviews. And for the next several weeks, man, we're sharing all these interviews with you right here on the show. And tonight, it's all about Dexter and the Moonrocks straight from Rocklahoma. It's Loudwire Nights.
1: It is the first day of Rocklahoma 2026, the 20th anniversary of Rocklahoma, the biggest Labor Day party in the country. And we are excited to be hanging out with a couple guys playing. My name is Chuck from Loudwire, hanging with Johnny Dare and joined by Ryan Anderson. And yes,
2: woo! You know what?
1: Give it up. Is that it? Joined by Ryan Anderson and James Tufts. There we go. There we go.
2: Keep it going for James.
1: Couple of guitar players. Yeah, a couple of singers for Dexter and the Moonrocks. Guys, how are you doing?
3: We're great, dude. Happy to be in this miserable weather.
2: Oh, what's better than 105 degrees in Oklahoma, not a cloud in the sky and heavy humidity?
4: You know, it's a PM set.
2: Facing west.
4: Yeah.
2: Yes. Yeah, man. If you guys aren't too chilly this evening or this afternoon, it should be incredible.
4: Yeah. Looking forward to one of
2: those. God damn it. You guys are from Texas. You know, like, it's music festivals are fun and there's a different vibe on, especially like Rocklahoma, but it is hard up on that stage. You know, you got to sing in this. You got to push that air with that much humidity and that much heat. And people, they don't understand, you know. You get sweaty and tired going to your mailbox. You got to go push it out for 90 minutes, you know?
3: It gives me an excuse to do really bad, so.
2: Is that right?
3: Yeah.
2: He's nice. It's a built-in one, man.
4: Yeah.
2: So you think about Rocklahoma 20 years ago. All kidding aside, where were you 20 years ago when this thing started?
5: First grade.
2: Yeah?
5: Yeah.
4: Yeah. I was 6 years old.
2: Yeah.
4: 7 years old, excuse me.
3: Yeah, 8 years old.
2: So,
3: Do
2: you remember, if you ever did, as you started into music, hearing about this music festival?
5: Oh, yeah.
6: Especially once we started the band, it was just one of those names that was always tossed around. It's like, oh, so-and-so's playing in Oklahoma, or always. It's 10 years now, probably.
1: And man, you think about the year that you've had already playing Billy Bob's, which is like, you know, playing Madison Square Garden in Texas, right? Yeah. Touring with Turnpike Troubadours, and then here playing this festival, man. It's a pretty amazing year that you've had.
3: It's felt like a fever dream.
1: Yeah.
3: And waiting to wake up and like someone's giving me a noogie. You know
2: what I mean? Right? What do they call it? Imposter syndrome?
4: Yeah.
2: We realize, am I really supposed to be here?
3: There's been a lot of that, dude.
5: That's been the name of the game since like March.
3: But I think if you get to this point and you feel like you deserve all this, you're insane. You're insane.
2: You know, I think you missed the best part, right? Like, you should be a little feel that way.
3: Yeah.
2: I think that then it's enjoyable. Like, you know,
1: yeah.

0: I'm sure we've all met them, musicians over the years that maybe stop appreciating it.
1: Mm-hmm.
0: And you can't imagine how.
1: Yeah. Yeah. Totally agree.
2: Well, and I think there's no way that you guys are showing that appreciation more than the release of this new album, your debut full-length album, with a free show in Lubbock, Texas.
0: Great album title. Friends I Don't Lie.
1: Yeah. Yeah.
3: We got that was able.
0: That's great, man.
2: But, you know, your drummer, Fox, did this video that on your social that, you know, like, we're just tired of ticket prices being so expensive. And so we're giving rock back to the to the fans. I mean, that's one. It's, you know, obviously release a record, play a show. That's going to be a hell of a night.
1: Yeah.
2: But to do it for free is amazing.
3: And Lubbock, which is like a second home to us at this point. And so good to us.
1: If there's anyone that deserves it, it's Lubbock.
2: Yeah.
1: It's like one of the first places we were able to fill up a room.
3: They accepted us when we were unacceptable.
2: How you guys from Throckmorton, how far is Lubbock from you?
3: 2.5 hours.
1: Yeah, it's nothing crazy.
2: Yeah.
1: Throckmorton is truly in the middle of nowhere.
2: Yeah.
0: And we talked about this with Fox, is the odds of you four friends finding each other and having a musical ability, a chemistry, it's impossible. Everybody else has to go. You know, there's a songwriter, he'll go to L.A. and the labels will build a band around you and blah, blah, blah. And it's this contrived thing. This is as organic and as real as rain.
1: Yeah, I think that's why it's so real. We grew up jamming together. This dude taught me how to almost play the guitar.
3: Almost,
1: you know? So that's where that real element
3: comes. Our bass player didn't even play bass or own a bass when we started the band. We just told him to buy one and learn. And he did it. And then we met Fox and it was like cartoonishly perfect. It's like all.
0: It's a little corny, together. But you know, to ask, but like your parents, they've got to be like, holy, you did it.
3: A little bit.
0: You know, there's that moment where they'll come see you and they go, oh no, this is real.
1: Yeah.
0: Like you turned that crowd out. And what was it like for them? Like, and that feeling with them?
1: I mean, they've expressed just the insanity, and we've had conversations about how crazy it is. But sometimes I feel like my parents are the only people I can go to and turn this part of my life off. Yeah. You know, it's part of the reason the album's called Friends That I Don't Like, is because it's always about the band. You know, it's always about any family gathering. So like, I think parents are the only people that are really keeping us, like, this isn't the only thing going on in our lives. You know, it's a reminder.
0: That's it, man. And you never, ever get over one of your parents to be proud. You just don't. You
1: right.
0: Know, it doesn't matter how big it gets, how much. You just like,
1: it's a great feeling. It's a great feeling.
0: It is a great feeling, man.
2: Yeah.
0: It's. I'm just excited to see this set here at Rocklahoma in spite of this oppressive heat.
1: I know. It's so hot. And our bass player, Ty, is actually going to wear a 3-piece suit. It's going to be blazing for that dude. He's going to be up there looking like a pallbearer, dude. It's awesome.
0: Holy cow.
2: Now, I got to ask, this record release show in Lubbock, this free show, did you have people around you say, hey, guys, this isn't a great business decision?
3: Not one.
2: Awesome.
3: Everyone bought in from
2: this. That's the right team.
3: Am I wrong in saying that?
4: Yep. Everyone was like, how can we help you?
3: Oh, okay. Cool. Yeah. I thought you were saying that. What?
4: Wrong.
3: Talking off camera.
0: The handsome voice off camera is Mr. Fox.
3: Drummer Fox.
2: Yes.
3: Everyone saw the vision.
2: That's amazing.
3: Got him. Out of the woodwork, anyone who had anything to offer to help was there and ready to go.
2: So. Again, like talking about how this band came together, and then even that, like the people around you, it's the right thing. It's the right people.
3: We've been very fortunate with the team that we have that understands what we want to be and what we want to do. And there was a bit of a learning curve for all of us involved, but it's just been perfect.
0: Well, that's the hardest thing. As you guys get bigger, and you already know this, I'm just saying it out loud for people checking this out, is as you get bigger, people want to put their hands inside of what you do, and they want to try to control it. And the thing only you do is you keep that bubble tight, and you don't ever let them in, because you're the only ones who know how to do this. They're the people who are profiting, or they want to be a part of it. But you guys, the only ones. I mean, that's if you keep that pure, you'll always be great.
1: Yeah, I think our best attribute is keeping hands out of creative side of things, and you just remembering why we started doing this.
0: Yeah, you don't chase approval. You just do what you do, man.
1: Yeah, yeah.
0: And you guys have had it. You're going out, we're talking Turnpike Troubadours.
2: Yeah.
0: And then did I see that Shinedown's picking you guys up?
3: Tomorrow.
0: That's two very different audiences, man.
2: That's right.
0: But beautiful. I mean, that's like, and they're a super powerful band. Like, much like you guys, Dexter of the Moonrocks, I think are very genuine, very heartfelt. I think the audience is going to grab. I think it's really the
3: same. Someone Shiny Downs crew, yeah. Yeah, they're very, like, they've had basically the same crew for almost 20 years, it seems. So they're very themselves as well. So we're looking forward to seeing how that goes.
2: Hell yeah, man.
1: You know, it's just funny. That is

0: is funny.
1: Isn't it, man?
0: It's so insane that it's hilarious. Yeah, you know what I mean?
1: You think about, again, back to how old were you when you got your first Shinedown record?
2: Right. I was six.
1: You were six. Yeah. Like, you listened to Sound of Madness just tearing it up in third grade, man. And now you guys, I mean, it's on.
2: We consider this whole thing, like, potentially just our best bit that we've pulled off.
0: This is the funniest thing. The fact that we actually started a band and it worked is the funniest thing I've ever been a part of.
3: Can you enjoy it?
2: Absolutely.
0: Yeah.
3: Good.
0: Of course. Man. I mean, it's sick. It's hard, you know, all the travel, but the rest of it is great.
3: Yeah. Awesome.
1: No, and these festivals, and now you've seen some weird stuff. You think about where you're from in Texas, and they get to see the big weird, right? Mm-hmm. Like, Rocklahoma, the people, the costumes, the maniacs that come here for 3 days. Have you gone out and seen the crowd yet?
2: Briefly, there.
1: Like, you know, zombie cheerleaders will show up, a dude in a banana suit, Elvis Presley is the devil. Like, I mean, there's like a whole camp. You ought to get, if you guys stick around when it gets dark, we'll jump on a golf cart and go out to the campground. Chuck and I go out there. They have these giant campgrounds. It's like, I don't know, like Mad Max Beyond Thunderdome.
3: That's right.
4: We'll throw a little Sturgis in there.
1: Yeah. A little Sturgis. Yeah, little
4: adults only Disney World.
1: Thompson. Yeah. I mean, it's maniacs. And these guys came to be a part of it for 3 days. They're in the moment. I think those audience, well, I'll ask you, how are they compared to a date in a building, like a one-off date?
0: Festivals?
1: Yeah.
0: I mean, it's, you know, it's always different playing to your crowd than not.
2: Yeah, we've had some festivals that it did feel like our crowd, though, and that's pretty electric. When there's like ACL, what was that, like 10,000 people in front of us on the little stage, and that just felt like a Dexter show, but just times 10.
0: That is cool getting done early. Playing 35 minutes. I'm getting back on the bus and playing video games.
1: Hell yeah, man. Go get something to eat, go chill out a bit. Yeah. Absolutely. Yeah. Man, I can't wait for this. Chuck and I have been talking about it all the way from Kansas City on the ride in about this is my first time getting to see you guys live. So I'm really excited.
0: Yeah, I hope we don't totally mess it up. Fast down.
1: Well, man, welcome to Rocklahoma.
0: Thank you, dude. I'm so happy to be here.
4: There we go, man. Dexter and the Moon Rocks, their new album is out next Friday, October 2nd. I cannot wait for that. It was so much fun hanging with them at Rocklahoma. We'll keep celebrating Rocklahoma every single week, man, with a new interview from an artist who played Rocklahoma. Right now, I'm going to take a quick break. When I get back, I'll get your nightcap ready to go as we celebrate Metallica.
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0: Player quarterback Bear Bachmeyer of BYU revealed recently that his family sometimes eats nude together. This did not sit well with everyone, including Hot Wings.
1: I don't even want to be around people who are dressed for the pool eating unless they're at the pool. You know what I mean? Like if you come into the house and then you all sit down and like there's three guys there and they're all just shirtless in the house, you go, why don't you put on a shirt now? We're not at the pool anymore. We're indoors. Like could you
0: Maitland,
1: go ahead?
0: That wouldn't fit in lake life, would it?
2: No.
1: Yeah, Maitland, you should get it. You're a never nude.
2: I am. Yeah, I know. So, I 100% get it. But
1: like at the pool, definitely. You're outside. You're at a picnic table. Whatever, man. Anything goes then. But you come inside, shed the flip-flops, put on a shirt.
2: I don't like seeing nipples when I'm gobbling quizzies or whatever I'm doing.
1: It's off-putting.
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0: 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I cannot wait for this. I hope you're as excited as I am.
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1: A man in California pepper sprayed a fellow theater goer when he wouldn't stop using his phone during the movie. 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
2: 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Awesome. 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
1: Hey, what's happening? 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Join Banana 101.5 this Saturday for the 20th anniversary of Thorpe Animal Hospital in Lapeer. 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I'm going to be giving away tickets to see Stained and Seether at Pine Knob. 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
1: College football player quarterback Bear Bachmeier of BYU revealed recently that his family sometimes eats nude together. This did not sit well with everyone, including Hot Wings.
2: I don't even want to be around people who are dressed for the pool eating unless they're at the pool. You know what I mean? Like if you come into the house and then you all sit down and like there's three guys there and they're all just shirtless in the house, you go, why'd you put on a shirt now? We're not at the pool anymore. We're indoors. Like could you
1: Maitland,
2: go ahead?
1: That wouldn't fit in lake life, would it?
3: No.
2: Yeah, Maitland, you should get it. You're a never nude.
3: I am. Yeah, I know. So, I 100% get it. But
2: like at the pool, definitely. You're outside. You're at a picnic table. Whatever, man. Anything goes then. But you come inside, shed the flip-flops, put on a shirt.
3: I don't like seeing nipples when I'm gobbling quizzies or whatever I'm doing.
2: It's off-putting.
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1: 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Love for you to join me this Sunday for the 4th annual Faith, Hope, and Tattoos event that's happening at the Transfiguration Lutheran Church in Fenton. Yes, you can get tattooed in an actual church. There will be more than 10 Michigan artists that'll be tattooing at the church. The money raised will go back to the church and the battle against MS. There's also going to be activities for the whole family, including like temporary tattoos, story sharing, music, food, games, food trucks, all that good stuff. So whether you're coming to get tattooed, support the artists, hear the stories, bring the family, grab some food, or just be part of something different, everyone is welcome. It's the 4th annual Faith, Hope, and Tattoos event this Sunday starting at noon at the Transfiguration Lutheran Church on Fenton Road in Fenton with Banana 101.5.

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Every once in a while, a radio station comes along that really makes a difference. Until then, you've got us.

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Now you do what they told ya. Now you do what they told ya. Now you do what they told ya.

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And now you do what they told you. And now you do what they told you. And now you do what they told you.

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1: A man in California pepper sprayed a fellow theater goer when he wouldn't stop using his phone during the movie. 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
2: 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Like, almost drown me. 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
2: 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Awesome. 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
1: College football player, quarterback Bear Bachmeier of BYU revealed recently that his family sometimes eats nude together. This did not sit well with everyone, including hot wings.
2: I don't even want to be around people who are dressed for the pool eating unless they're at the pool. You know what I mean? Like if you come into the house and then you all sit down and like there's three guys there and they're all just shirtless in the house, you go, why don't you put on a shirt now? We're not at the pool anymore. We're indoors. Like could you
1: Maitland,
2: go ahead?
1: That wouldn't fit in lake life, would it?
3: No.
2: Yeah, Maitland, you should get it. You're a never nude.
3: I am. Yeah, I know. So, I 100% get it. But
2: like at the pool, definitely. You're outside. You're at a picnic table. Whatever, man. Anything goes then. But you come inside, shed the flip-flops, put on a shirt.
3: I don't like seeing nipples when I'm gobbling quizzies or whatever I'm doing.
2: It's off-putting.
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0: That's right, Detroit-style quarterback Jared Goff. 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
1: When I was in college, one night I went to Crystal's to get something to eat. 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
2: Hunter in Pennsylvania. Hello, Hunter.
3: Hey, folks, how's it going?
2: Good.
3: So women say all the time that they can't stand when their periods happen every month. But none of these women have never understood when their foreskin will chafe once every month.
2: Your foreskin chafes once a month, like a foreskin period?
4: Yeah, like it goes along with the moon?
5: Yeah, that sounds as bad.
4: Yeah, what are you doing to your foreskin that's happening?
6: Yeah, that sounds self-inflicted, Hunter.
3: Lots of calluses.
6: Calluses?
3: It's like sandpaper.
2: Are you serious?
4: I think you should use a moisturizer.
2: Or a doctor.
4: Yeah, maybe. When was the last time you went to the doctor?
3: Best way to think of it is think of a snake when they get rid of their scales.
6: Nope.
2: What's something that your significant other could do? Most people wouldn't notice, but man, it works for you. Something they don't even know they're doing that's hot or sexy.
6: When they grab underneath your chin and pull you to kiss you.
2: Really?
6: Yeah. Taking right now.
2: Like with their finger underneath?
6: Mm-hmm.
2: Whatever. Cool. Put a hand on the side of face.
6: Yeah, well, that too. But there's something a little sexier about, like, grabbing underneath my chin and pulling me towards you.
2: Mm. That one came right to mind for you, huh?
6: Oh, yeah.
2: That really does it.
6: Mm-hmm. Been thinking about it since you asked me.
2: Mm-hmm. Really? That's pretty awesome. Now, this very first one is one that happened yesterday at our house, and my wife said, that is so hot, and I am 100% certain that she was making fun of me, and I would be fine with that, because that is the appropriate thing. But she wanted to watch my favorite movie of all time yesterday with me, because she had never seen Hoosiers.
4: Oh, boy, what a treat she was in.
2: And all the Gene Hackman talk.
5: Mm, yeah.
6: Mm? What a wild ride, that movie.
2: It's a fine movie.
6: Oh, yeah.
2: It is. It's really good. It's not the best movie I've ever saw, but it is my favorite.
5: It doesn't stand up, though, right? Like, it doesn't stand the test of time.
2: It's pretty corny.
5: Yeah.
2: It is definitely. It's so filled with 80s montages and.
5: Was that based on a book or something?
2: Based on a real story. Yeah, based on a real story.
4: The biography of Larry Bird.
2: Has nothing to do with Larry Bird. It's about Milan High School that won the state title in 1951, in spite of being a very small school. In that case, they beat a team from Indianapolis, not South Bend. But whatever, you get the idea.
6: Yeah. Mm-hmm.
2: You know, Boyle came in. He's averaging 23 a game in that game, in the finals.
6: So this is what your wife thought was sexy?
2: So during the thing, it doesn't make any more sense what I'm about to tell you. That's for sure. So number one says, this person posted, when he starts nerding out about something he's passionate about, yes, keep talking, babe. It's hot. So that's what my wife would say. So during the movie, giving her a chance, I thought I was giving her something to make fun of me about. And I said, I'm going to tell you something that's really embarrassing. And she said, oh, yeah, I'm excited. And I said, I'm such a nerd for this movie that I once statted the movie, figured out the shooting percentage for the Hickory Huskers throughout their season based only on shots they showed. And I also statted out their defense because they got better as the season went on, as they bought into the... What really, as I watched it yesterday through different eyes, probably for the first time, he's considered a great coach in the film, Norman Dale, as portrayed by the great Gene Hackman. But all of his coaching is mostly yelling at the referees and shouting four passes. There's no real coaching in that film. And she said, you what? And I said, I track the shooting percentage in the film. It's not hard. She goes, so you got a paper and you made a graph? I go, no, you just keep track. Oh, they made one. They missed one. Okay. Now they're 7 for 17. The other team, I did it in my head. It's not hard. And she goes, oh, it's even hotter. And I go, yeah, I bet it is. And she goes, no, I'm serious.

0: it's hot. And I go, that can't be true. And I feel like you're making fun of me. And this is your way of saying I'm leaving. Because it's so impossible to believe. And she goes, no, it really is. And so then there's a commercial comes up later in the movie. And she said, that was really hot. And I go, well, if you thought that was hot, listen to this. I go, later in the movie, there's a climactic scene. Surprise, spoiler alert. They're going to win the big game. And I said, I know how many of the 42 points that Hickory scores were scored by their star, number 15, Jimmy Chitwood. And she says, how do you know that? Do they show the whole game? I go, no, but they show most of the highlights. You have a pretty good idea.
1: Oh.
0: Yep, so she's pregnant now.
2: Yeah.
0: She's not. But, so obviously I am smoking hot. She says that. I don't believe her. You think I should believe her?
1: I mean, I think if you nerding out on something you love is something she loves, that's great. Yeah.
0: It is for me. Because it wasn't going to work for anybody else.
1: Yeah, but
0: that's for sure.
1: That's I mean, I think when you have someone that you're dating and they've got like you stopping a movie so you can take stats.
0: I didn't stop it. I'm
1: hilarious.
0: Sharp
1: to
0: as
1: me.
0: Attack.
1: Yeah. Okay.
0: Wow.
1: Well, the fact that you can watch it and then that's your brag, that is hilarious to me.
0: It's so
1: as
0: stupid.
1: Your friend, of course I want to make fun of you for
0: you
1: it.
0: You should.
1: Yeah, but like I dated somebody who was super into Dungeons and Dragons one time and he told me about how he was a gnome or whatever. And he went full into this gnome character. And I was sitting there and I was like, I've never wanted to give you a face party more in my life, you little nerd. You know, and like, actually just go play with your friends for a couple hours. I love that. I think it's great. I thought you were talking about like sexy stuff, like, you know, push me up against a wall or something. But you were talking
0: it's subconscious stuff
1: movies.
0: That they don't know they're doing. Now, yours, I thought still could be.
1: Yeah.
0: And maybe that's in there. Like this person says, when he backs out of a parking spot and puts his arm on my headrest behind me.
1: Oh, yeah.
3: Mm-hmm.
0: You both Kelly and Maitland were like, oh, yeah, that's
3: one. That's a good one.
2: Such a dad thing.
0: Maybe that's why.
2: Like the arm.
3: Oh, well,
1: I mean, complex.
0: I mean, you know, but maybe not because it's your dad, but just it's sort of a masculine.
1: Sure.
0: It deep in your subconscious, mm-hmm. like we said.
1: Like, yeah, you take control of that car.
3: That's I always like when a guy's driving and he's got his hands on the wheel, but they're up a little high so he can't see the speedometer. And every so often they do that little like they just
0: open
3: their hand to look. I don't know why, but like driving one handed and doing that, like it's hot. I got a thing for hands.
0: Is there more to this story?
3: Because I would love
0: to know.
3: Just asking about things that are hot.
0: No, I'm not saying your story's bad. I'm saying I want more information about this. I got a thing for hands.
3: It's like, yeah, somebody's got like vascular, like muscly hands. Into it. I'll watch you drive all day. I hate being like a passenger princess, but if you're hot and you do that a lot, we're fine.
0: Yeah, you drive me, huh?
3: Yeah.
0: When she kisses me goodbye in the morning while I'm half asleep in bed, or vice versa, when I'm up early for work and she's curled up in the bed under the covers. Looking cute. We work different times of the day. And that kiss while one person is bed and the other one makes this person happy.
2: That doesn't seem surprisingly sexy to me, though. That seems like obviously kind of sexy.
1: Mm-hmm.
0: Yeah.
2: You know, like, yeah, I think everybody would like that. It's kind of like, I kind of want to climb back in with you.
0: Mm-hmm. This one, I love it when my boyfriend stretches and his shirt rides up. It makes me weak.
1: Yeah. Yeah, anytime you get a little peek.
0: This one, my girlfriend told me that she thinks it's hot when I stand in the doorway with my arms hanging from the top of the door frame.
2: Just like an outstretched orangutan?
0: That is what it was. Yeah, that's what it reminds me of.
2: Huh.
3: I know a lot of people are texting in about, like, when we wiggle our pants up a little bit,
1: mm-hmm.
3: like when they're falling down and you just do that little wiggle.
0: Oh, yeah.
2: Oh, yeah.
3: I've seen that come through a couple times.
0: That is. Very popular. This one, when he puts his baseball hat on backwards to work. Hot. This person didn't get it. When she screams, screamers are best during sex time. That's not, I mean, I guess it's probably subconscious unless she's faking it for you. But you never thought of that.
2: But you're having sex. That's sexy.
0: Yeah. So that doesn't count.
2: Yeah. No, that's weird.
0: Steve, what do you think you do?
2: Yeah.
0: What do you think you do that's sexy subconsciously that Annette watches? Is it when you say I'm going out to the shed?
4: Maybe. When
2: you show up with a body panel to a car.
5: I was nerding out over the weekend about I'm trying to teach myself this 3D design program so I can print stuff and like I can design things and print them on the 3D printer. And I don't think

0: think that she thought that that was very sexy, but she humored me.
1: You don't think she finds that your passion for stuff like that is attractive?
0: Maybe. I don't think she'd admit it to me, though.
1: Really?
0: Yeah.
1: She's withholding affection?
0: Yeah. Yeah. I'm like, no, you don't deserve this.
1: What's one for you? Either that you do or that you love?
2: I think, well, what I've been told, what I do is whenever I'm splitting wood or I wear my baseball cap backward, which I always thought would make me inherently look douchey.
1: Yeah, you're right.
2: And I was like, oh, really? Oh, okay. So I guess those are mine. Mm-hmm. For a woman, I like bare legs but big fuzzy socks.
1: Bare legs but big like fuzzy socks.
2: Like if they're completely covered up, that's fine, like a long shirt or whatever. But for some reason, like comfy, when they're wearing comfy socks, mm-hmm. I find that kind of sexy.
3: It's so cute.
2: It's cute.
3: It's like, yeah, like, put your legs on me.
2: Yeah, there's something that just seems like warm and inviting about mm-hmm. that. Like, you look cuddly.
3: Yeah.
1: Uh-huh. Maitland, this next one I think will fall into yours, even though it's not quite a hand thing, but it's close. When his forearm is flexed, like if he's wearing a white shirt and jeans and is fixing something and he has a wrench and it causes his forearm to flex.
4: Yeah.
1: Yeah. So I was right on that one.
4: You were dead right.
1: Yeah.
4: Yes. But instead of a white shirt, it's a black. It's like a form, more form-fitting, like plain black one. Mm-hmm. Whenever somebody who usually wears like a white shirt or something wears a black one, I'm like, smack my ass like a drum.
1: This one, sometimes when she looks at me, her whole face goes soft and tender. And I feel like the most loved person in the world. And she doesn't even necessarily know she's doing it. That's very sweet.
3: That mm-hmm. is very sweet.
1: This woman says, when he says my name.
3: Yeah, because you get into the habit of doing pet names. So it's like, hey, babe, hey. And then when somebody actually says your name after a while, it's like, oh, you don't ever call me Kelly anymore. It's always.
1: That is true.
3: You know, our little pet name. Mm-hmm. Mm. I also like the way some people, similar to what you were talking about earlier, Maitland, like when girls kind of adjust their jeans. Some people, the way they get dressed is sexy. Like you're just getting dressed and you're just trying to go to work and look at you looking damn good while you do it. I don't know what it is sometimes about that. I'm like, take this off now, please. Actually.
1: Mm-hmm. This text, I bet it's the claw hammer in Steve's little hand that gets his wife going. Pure speculation. Do you think that does it?
2: Do you think it does?
0: Is that really a text? Or did you make that up just to insult me?
1: 6:31 AM from the 989 area code. If you'd like to check in on it to make sure that it's real.
2: Yeah. She likes it because in your hands it looks like a sledgehammer.
1: Yeah, where did he get that unique sledge with a claw? What's he doing, pulling up railroad ties? Oh, he's little.
2: Oh, my God. That's the funniest, most truthful thing we say about you all the time.
1: Yeah, get out here, Rasputin. Oh, this one. When he talks to the dog and tells them he loves them and he's going to miss them.
3: Mm-hmm.
1: Really?
4: Yeah, it's sweet.
3: Or like if you've like made a plate of food and you hand it to me real sexy. I love that.
1: How do you hand food to someone sexy?
3: I'm not sure how to describe it. It's just something they naturally do. Like if they set it down, their hand's like kind of underneath the plate and the plate like slides right to you.
1: So it's probably just the act of making you a meal and then taking care of you.
3: Well, yes,
1: more than just like the way the food is passed.
3: No,
1: right?
3: But I'm talking about the way
1: the food is passed.
3: Yeah, just the way it's set down, the look that's given. Like,
1: do you think mm-hmm. on a video you could show us sexy versus not sexy in mm-hmm. your mind?
3: I could try my hardest.
1: But it'd be hard, wouldn't it?
3: It would.
1: It's like
3: I would have to be serving somebody that I'm trying to undress later. You know, to really
1: you can't fake
3: there.
1: That.
3: No.
1: Yeah, I mean, people do, but it's not the same. This guy says when my wife walks up to give me a kiss and puts her hands on my chest. Yeah, that's a good one.
2: Mm-hmm.
1: Let's see. I just texted. Telling the dog you'll miss them while you're at work doesn't work for me, so don't go overboard. It just makes me jealous of the affection you're giving the dog. I have caught that. I did, just speaking to my wife at this moment. I figured that out already. But yes, confirmed. Do yes. prefer that safe for you. Maitland, what else? Flexed wrist?
4: I like when you're moving through. I get really nervous and like anxious in crowds.
1: Yeah.
4: So I really like when I'm with someone and they put like their hand on my back, like if we're walking side by side, just like a gentle.
1: Someone
4: like,
1: you know.
4: Yes, yes.
1: So that we don't get any weirdos.
4: Right. But yeah, a little hand on the back just to kind of guide you through. Or if they put like both hands on your waist and stand behind you and kind of like.

0: like motor you through a little bit. But yeah, I don't like if they're walking in front of me and grab my hand or just kind of drag me through. You got to like lead me or guide me.
1: That's a good point.
2: It's like a dance.
0: Yeah.
1: This text came in. My husband talks in his sleep and he'll cuddle up against me and tell me how much he loves me. Even his subconscious likes me. That makes me so happy. Then he'll start sleep talking his plans for a D&D campaign. So I get some foreshadowing about what to expect from that, too. That's pretty good. More on the way. 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
4: Hey, what's happening? It's Tony LaBrie. 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This is going to be really cool. You can come on out. You can tour the facility, meet the team and doctors, see adoptable pets and more. And this is totally free to the public. All ages are welcome. They'll have snacks, games. 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I'm going to be giving away tickets to see Stained and Seether at Pine Knob. That's this Saturday from 10 to noon at Thorpe Animal Hospital on Lake Nepocene Road at I-69 in Lapeer with Banana 101.5.
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4: Did you miss when Kelly said this?
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2: Things that end up being pretty sexy. That your significant other would do without even knowing they're doing it. They're not doing it to be sexy. They're doing it for comfort or whatever else. We started with one of a woman said, when he starts nerding out about something he's passionate about, yes, please keep talking, babe, she wrote. Kelly said, when someone grabs you like right under the chin to kiss you, right? Mm-hmm. Am I saying that right?
5: Kind of pulls your face towards them. Mm-hmm. Like, okay, yes. Yes, I love that.
2: This one, a lady wrote, "When I love it when my boyfriend stretches and his shirt rides up. It makes me weak. Maitland, we learned, has a thing for strong vascular hands and a flexed forearm holding a wrench, especially with a black t-shirt. This lady writes, sometimes he just looks at me and smiles and I say, what? And he doesn't even know he was smiling. Well, that's, aww. I mean, who doesn't like that?
7: Yeah.
2: What else you got? 1-800-947-3979. Something simple that they don't even know that they're doing.
3: I find that the least a woman tries, the more appealing I find it. Like, no makeup, sweats. For some reason, I find
2: that really works for you, huh? Uh-huh.
8: Yeah, that's relatable.
3: Yeah.
9: We got this one on the app. This guy really wants to make sure that we don't think he's creepy. He says, I swear this is 100% not creepy, and no, I am not Bill Cosby. But when she's really drunk and you're talking to her and she gives you that really confused look, I think that's really cute.
2: Okay, so it's not that he wants to take advantage. It's just that he enjoys that moment of...
9: like, huh?
2: Yeah.
8: Just like, yeah, that kind of momentary oops moment where you don't really know what the person's saying.
2: Mm-hmm. One of the things my wife asked, what's one for me? And when she gets passionate about a project, she needs to show it off like a little kid, like come and see my concert kind of energy.
8: Yeah.
2: Yeah. And so, and she's always apologetic for it. I'm like, I love it. So, we had gotten this desk, we bought it off Marketplace and it's fine, but it had been used for a long time. So it had lots of nicks and everything around the top of it. And for me, I just look at it and go, doesn't matter. It's an old desk in our office. Nobody goes in there but us. I would have never thought to do anything to fix it up.
7: Mm-hmm.
2: So she bought this like almost like contact paper, I guess, and redid the surface and it looks brand new. So Saturday night during the game, I'm getting these photos on all angles of the desk. And I'm like, well, that looks amazing.

0: amazing. And then when I get home yesterday, she grabs me by the hand as soon as my shoes are off and, you got to come look at the desk and tell me how awesome I did. And I did. And I love it. I love that energy. Also, it looked great.
1: Yeah.
0: And I love that you love it. And I love that you wanted to share it with me.
1: Yeah. For me, it's my wife has been reading. She's learning about like animal behavior, like dog behavior specifically. Mm-hmm. And she's reading a book specifically where she's learning a lot.
0: Yeah.
1: So hearing her talk about that, she has like a passion for it.
0: Yeah.
1: So for me, that I love hearing that.
0: Yeah. Yeah. I like that.
1: Yeah.
0: That makes sense to me. 1-800-947-3979. What about the odd subconscious things where they would never, we've already covered some of them where they would never believe it's attractive. Somebody wrote in and said, when their wife wears a tank top with no bra to bed, even if they're not trying to be sexy and there's no chance of sex, they said they just love everything about that.
2: But that's sexy to every man. A tank top and no bra. Like, that's not odd.
0: It's hard.
2: That's obvious.
0: Hard to go wrong with that.
3: Yeah. Especially if she moves around a lot in her sleep and you look over at her in the middle of the night and one boob's just fully out of one of the armholes.
0: That's
3: not that that's ever happened to me.
0: It's a reckless boob, but you'll take it, right?
2: Uh-huh.
0: By the way, speaking of that, Heidi Klum last night, who is ageless. She's probably 60, right?
2: Oh, not yet. What? I think she's about our age. I think she's about 50.
0: Oh, okay. Well, either way, ageless. And
2: she looks amazing.
0: She had her Oscar dress last night on. And just to show off, she went and jumped on a trampoline while wearing her Oscar dress. And it's topless. And
1: it's topless? Her dress is
0: strapless.
1: Okay, that's a big difference.
2: Wow, never.
0: It was a miracle watching that thing, watching her bounce, and nothing flew out.
2: You know, it's so glued on.
0: And I think she'd be the first to say, yeah, totally
1: she
0: glued on.
1: She is 51. Free beer, she was born on your birthday. June 1st, 1973.
0: Really?
1: Yeah.
0: Well, then.
1: Wow. Birthday twins.
2: Look at that. Yeah. You're right. She is old as dirt.
0: Of the two of us, she looks amazing. Yeah. I look more like a caramel someone chewed up for a while and then realized they were allergic and spit it out.
2: Yeah.
0: That's good, too.
2: Yeah.
0: This one is great. This one, it's definitely true for me and my wife, and probably true for most couples. When they laugh without holding back, when there's just, it's a hard belly laugh, it is awesome.
1: Like, brings tears to your eyes. You're laughing so hard.
0: Yep. Sharing that laugh with someone.
2: Mm-hmm.
3: Mm-hmm.
0: Particularly, or if it happens in intimate moments, not that you want to have like belly busting laughter then, but when it does happen, that's fantastic.
2: Yeah. Yeah. I like it when somebody, I think because I'm a person who gets a little bit nervous before I have to make a phone call, or, you know, I get a little sheepish when I have to interact in certain ways. When I'm with somebody and most people have like normal jobs where they have to take charge once in a while.
0: Yes.
2: So if I hear somebody on a phone, like the girl I'm with is like doing work, like business stuff. And I'm like, oh man, she knows her stuff. Mm-hmm. Like I find that to be really sexy. Like, oh man, you know so much about numbers and business.
0: Yeah.
1: I bet you can collate files and things.
0: Yeah, Kayla will get hired once in a while to do freelance work writing business plans for companies that are trying to get funding.
2: Mm-hmm.
0: And she'll be like, will you read this to look for errors? And I'm like, yeah. I don't know what any of this means. It's so hot.
2: Yeah.
1: You forgot a comma.
3: She's like, why are your shorts growing?
0: Yeah, right?
2: Yeah.
0: I mean, I am no help. Like, yeah, it looks like your comments on interest are spot on. I don't know what that means.
2: Yeah.
4: I really like when somebody can eye like a crooked picture frame and immediately make it straight. Just one chance, like a, tilt.
0: Like when they're walking by and they just go, oh, let me move that.
4: Nail it immediately. I'm like, wow.
0: Really?
4: Those eyes. Look at them. Yeah. I love it.
0: Kelly, this one might be relatable to you, unfortunately. Text. I know it sounds lame, but I really like when my husband is nice to me. Says a lot.
4: Mine wasn't, so can't relate, actually.
0: Well, I mean, but that might be down the road.
4: Yeah.
0: That might be something where you're like, yeah, I really like that, it turns out. And everybody else will be like,
4: that's not
0: that should
4: special.
0: Be the baseline.
4: Yeah, it's basic expectations.
0: Yeah. But I think a lot of people could do that. This text, did you ever mail that wallet? Next text, oops, I didn't mean to send that to you. That's something people.

0: alike.
1: Yeah. That's sexy.
0: This one. I love how relaxed I am around my wife. It's not something she does. It's just the way she makes me feel without trying. Boy, that's a great, you should tell her that, by the way.
2: Mm-hmm. Yeah.
0: That's a great compliment to someone. You make me so relaxed and happy just by being in the same room with me.
3: Mm-hmm. Don't get too comfortable, though.
0: I suppose that's true. Yeah. Never take it for granted.
3: Let yourself go.
2: I think kind of related to that, but like when you're in the car with somebody and you're just singing along to the music and they're not even really trying, but they just end up sounding really good and you just kind of turn over and you're like, I didn't know you could sing like that. Mm-hmm. Like they're not trying to be silly. They're just singing and they like forget where they are for a minute or something. Yeah.
0: This one, very similar. It says when he sings along to a song on the radio, a smirk on his mouth, he doesn't care if it sounds good. He's just having so much joy. Mm-hmm. This one, seeing the girl who's clumsy, maybe a little messy, but still beautiful working her job as a CFO, watching her interact with other employees and the respect she's given for completely killing it in her position. To see someone who I have to kill a bug for moving millions of dollars around all day long and being such a powerful badass. That's a good one. That's really cool. Mm-hmm. This one from Wisconsin. When he gets down on the floor and builds Legos with the kids.
4: Yeah, that's cute.
0: That one. Yeah, I believe my wife would say that made my ovaries hurt.
1: Mm-hmm.
3: He's doing that more for himself, though. He loves Legos.
1: Legos.
3: All men love Legos.
0: Well, yeah, this, but it fits because this is all about like, you know, things that we do with self or without being aware of it.
4: I really like when you go and do something goofy, like if you play kickball together and your partner's not really good at it, but they're having a great time, you know, it's like, oh man, or they're trying to learn something new and they're still not very good at it, but they're just sitting there with their goofy little smile. Oh, it's so sweet.
2: My ex came to a Friendsgiving one time and everybody like went to the park across the street to go play some like flag touch football or whatever. Just a quick little game. And it was fun to see him out there having fun running around. I was like, aw, look at you go. He's really bad at football. And
0: so it's probably uncomfortable for him.
2: Yes,
0: right?
2: But he was doing it, letting loose, just trying to enjoy it. But then the whole rest of the night, anytime I was like in the kitchen alone and somebody came in to grab a drink or something, they'd be like, hey, your boyfriend's really bad at football.
3: Oh, no.
2: But then he'd be like, did you see me out there?
0: That's awesome. Like, well, that's the right attitude, though. Way better than being, I'm no good. They wouldn't throw me the ball.
2: Yeah.
0: That would have been.
1: Yeah.
0: Unattractive.
2: Then I'd be like, all right, little baby.
0: Very unattractive.
2: Be better.
4: Well, that's a great one, too. What's immediately unattractive?
0: Yeah. Mm. Though he could do that for 6 days.
1: Yeah.
0: And then do it for easy. 6 more days, because that is a lot easier.
1: Mm-hmm.
0: This one. When I was with my ex-girlfriend, I would go to her job, and it was the moment she noticed me, she would just get a giant smile. That smile was awesome. And even though we're not together anymore, I still picture that smile. This one, when I'm driving and he just puts his hand on my leg because he wants to touch me. Not in a sexual way, but just to be close.
2: Mm-hmm.
0: That's a good one. This one, if anyone was to meet me for the first time, they would think I'm a hopeless romantic. My wife will, I don't know. This one gets lost quickly in the weeds. My apologies.
3: All right.
0: It goes on to talk about a rose, but I don't know.
3: Okay.
0: Manners are sexy in and out of the bedroom.
3: Agreed.
1: Yeah.
3: Yeah.
1: Yeah. Somebody who doesn't have manners is definitely a huge turn off.
3: Yeah. Not good.
0: Oh, yeah. Like not that is, that's an absolute deal breaker.
1: Yeah.
0: Like how hard can it be?
1: It's not that hard.
0: For some people, it is impossible. More next. 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

0: Facial recognition, probably new since then.
1: Yeah. I think Siri can do more.
0: Definitely.
1: I think it used to just be like, call so-and-so or text so-and-so. And now it, hey, play this hyper-specific playlist or, hey, ask any question and she'll come up with an answer for you.
0: Yeah, it used to be almost useless.
2: I still never use it.
3: I don't
0: it's
3: either.
0: Better, but it's never still, it. Hey, blah, blah, blah, call so-and-so. You would like to order pizza. No, stop saying that.
1: My dad has me saved in his phone as my daughter Maitland because when he says like, hey, call Maitland, it's like calling Caitlin, Anne's daughter or something.
0: Yeah.
1: And so when he says call my daughter Maitland, then it does it.
3: I think the only thing I use Siri for is to go, hey, Siri, what's this song? When I'm at a grocery store and go, this is a cool song. And I'm like, who is this?
0: So they surveyed 2,000 people and asked, what do you want your phone to be able to do 10 years from now that it can't do now? I have the 6 most common answers. But before we reveal them, what do you think of that you hope your phone can do by then?
4: I really hope it's something medically related where it can like tell that there's something going on. You have an infection. You should go to the doctor. Ooh. Because right now I know people have like the heart health stuff because it can be attached to your smartwatches and things like that. So you can tell when your blood pressure has risen. But I almost hope it's like that magic water you can put in toilets and pee in it or whatever. And it can tell you if you've got like a bad infection.
1: So like pee on your phone?
0: Is that a real thing?
4: No, I don't want you to pee on your phone, man.
1: Okay.
2: Oh, so like Bluetooth water that is connected to your phone?
0: Yeah.
1: Or like you blow into it and it tells you.
4: Yeah, or it can just tell. I don't know. Something medical.
0: Wait, is this water stuff in the toilet? Is that a real thing?
3: There's a fancy toilet that I think just came out or that we talked about, I think.
0: Oh, yeah.
3: You take a stool. It analyzes what's going in there.
0: But you said fancy water. I thought it was like that stuff you put on your teeth to see if the kids brushed well.
3: Oh, yeah, to see if you have gingivitis in your mouth.
4: Honestly, the only kind of stuff that I know about is just from having a UTI before and the doctor makes you pee and then they put that magic stick in to tell you how bad the infection is.
3: Oh, like a litmus paper.
1: I want to be able to sample perfumes like through the phone. Like I want to be able to smell things through the phone.
4: So,
1: like when you see when you see a perfume ad when you're scrolling Instagram or something before you buy it, you can be like, test it and it'll
0: seems otherworldly.
1: A little phone queef. I want my phone to queef beautiful perfumes.
0: But
1: at
0: you
1: me.
0: Can only, it's only when you want to see it, right? Because if you see a photo of a state park outdoor hole in a piece of wood bathroom, you don't want that smell to puff out in your face.
2: No, you have to opt in.
1: It's like an extra little button you can push that's like, smell.
3: What if it could accurately analyze your body or your feet when you want to buy clothes online and things don't fit quite right?
0: Like it could.
3: Because I've bought like shoes from Zappos before or whatever, and you get them and you go, oh man, these fit like a size too big, even though I'm always an 11. So if it could analyze and coordinate it with whoever's manufacturing, so it was always right.
0: That's a great idea. If they came out with that, we'd all go, you can't trust it. They're selling your information. 5 weeks later, I used it. It's so great.
3: It's so great. Everything fits me perfect.
2: My clothes have never fit better.
0: Yes.
3: Maybe it can somehow analyze you for a fitness routine without having to download one of those idiot apps from some celebrity trainer that you have to answer a billion questions. And like, it'll just tell you what body type you already have by holding it in your hand. It'll measure the fat in your bald or something. and like, it just tells you what to
0: do. So my phone's going to be like, you look like the character from the Hunka Hunka Cheese PSAs.
3: Yeah. You're fat in the middle, but skinny legs, right? Like, or something like that. Yeah. I think that would be great. You should be eating this amount of avocados and you should have this and this and this. Like the dietary stuff would be great.
0: My phone just asked me if I'm wearing a barrel.
4: That would be like going into the medical stuff, especially if it could tell that, hey, you're a little pudgy these days, or hey, you're a little sad these days. Here are foods you can eat or exercises you can try to, make that better.
2: Yeah, that's all I need is another thing to shame me for how fat I am.
0: Yeah, I have my watch telling me to stand up and think for a while.
2: Maitland's idea of like the sensory things, though, like being able to taste food or something.
3: What if in order to do that, though, you had to put your phone in your mouth?
0: How else would you do it?
2: I mean, you hold it above it.
3: I mean, smell you would, but
0: Pops what?
2: Like baby birds, some food.
3: Food pellets.
0: How is this phone going to dispense this taste?
2: Prevere, you asked a question. I'm giving you my answer.
0: I asked you another question. I want you to give me a different answer.
2: I don't have all the answers.
0: Oh, okay.
2: I'm an idea man.
0: Shark Week. Shark Week, Shark Tank. It's also not Shark
3: That might be on Shark Week. I mean, who knows? Blood in the water. Goes back to Kelly's toilet.
1: Ew.
3: It's just a callback, Maitland.
1: It's a gross one.
3: Don't shame me.
2: Somebody on text said a stun option. Like a taser option.
1: Ooh.
0: Oh, now I like that for me, but I don't want everyone else to have that. You know, it would get used way too much.

0: thoughts. Anything?
1: Maybe coordinating all the locks in your life, your car, your house, whatever you might have, so that you walk up with just the phone. You don't even have to open an app. It just senses the phone and just opens.
0: By proximity.
1: By proximity.
0: Like a key fob does.
2: I want that. Yeah.
0: Kind walk of. Up and touch your door if you have a newer car.
1: Like, so then I wouldn't have to have my truck fob in my pocket, and I wouldn't have to have a key to my house or to the garage door.
0: Would you trust it?
2: Yep.
0: Yeah, especially hot
1: probably
0: wings. Like you would.
1: Yeah, I think if you could just have all that stuff on one app. My garage door opener has that MyQ, whatever it is.
0: Yeah.
1: So I can open my phone and open the app and go in and find it and open it. But if I could just like hold it up and just maybe one button on the front screen that could open all my doors like that, that would be cool.
0: All right, here are some suggestions others have. Number one, the phone by 2036 should last a full week on a single charge. Someone else said it should charge without needing electricity, like kinetic movement.
3: Ooh.
1: Oh, okay. Kinetic charging, or at least as a backup.
0: Yeah.
1: Like maybe it doesn't charge as well, but could kind of like there's watches like that do that.
2: I think that, yeah, with the battery technology getting better and better, I think it's inevitable to
0: that and more wireless charging.
2: Yeah, 3-4 days out of a.
1: Yeah. I bet that's plausible. I agree with you, Steve.
0: Two, real time language translation. So you could talk on the phone with someone even if you don't speak the same language.
1: Yeah, I think we're on the doorstep of that right now, aren't we?
0: Pretty close.
1: With certain apps or whatever
0: right
1: where
0: now,
1: it can basically Google Translate.
0: But it would do it with almost no delay, I guess, would be the dream. And you didn't hear it in the wrong language first. Because right now, you'd hear them speak in French, and then you would hear Google would say it in English after that. But that person's shooting for near instantaneous.
1: Told like you just hold it between you.
2: Yeah. Kind of like when they're at the United Nations having those meetings or whatever, and everybody's got a headset on. But I mean, granted, that's a live translator who's just saying it into their headphones. But I mean, it's pretty much instantaneous.
0: Pretty fast.
1: Yeah.
0: Next one, 3D holograms. Phones that will project 3D holograms so you can have meetings or manipulate objects in 3D. So they would project them and you could maybe turn that, like if you're doing a demonstration.
1: So like when they played chess on the Millennium Falcon.
3: Yeah.
0: Kind of. Yeah.
1: That would be kind of cool for like a FaceTime or something. I mean, like you're talking to your parents and they're like just like little images standing on your table. That'd be kind of fun.
0: This person said, and a lot of people agreed, I want the phone to listen in and instantly give you helpful suggestions in real time before you ask. It already does that. And most of us hate it.
1: I don't like it. Yeah. I was just talking about that yesterday, the day before, about like the enhanced Alexa now, where you ask it one thing and then it gives you like more things that you could ask, or hey, what about this? Or what? And you go, why are you still talking? I just said, what's the weather like today? And now you're still telling me stuff.
0: Now, that said, there is some of the invasiveness that I do like. For example, about a week before we went to Curacao. Now, I had put a reminder in my phone, but one day I get up and I've got a notification from Google that says, it appears you're going to be traveling internationally. Have you considered updating your cellular phone? That was great, because if I hadn't thought about it, I wouldn't end up with like the huge charge Howie's got when his son watched a movie in Toronto.
1: Yeah, when I realized that I was about to get an $800 bill.
0: Yeah. Like stuff like that, I think can be helpful, where it's sort of curating the small details in life that might get away from it.
1: Mm-hmm.
0: I just don't like it when it's like, I'll bet you're going to this place. No, I'm not. Stop judging me. All right. Tell me if you'd trust this one. By 2036, this person would like our cell phones to take control of our finances and handle monthly recurring bill payments.
3: No,
1: I wouldn't like that. Because even now, a lot of times when it's like, do you want electronic statements? I say no. I still like getting the paper statements in the mail as a reminder. Like, it's a physical reminder that make sure you pay these. And I don't like auto pay on everything. I don't mind it on certain things, but if I set everything to auto, you sort of forget about it. It's kind of like having all the subscription services.
0: Yeah.
1: They're so easy to forget about because they're just charging you as you go and you go, oh, I forgot. So I like seeing those.
0: Steve, that is crazy to you, right?
2: I don't want paper. All of my stuff is not on auto pay. Most of it is. The stuff that I know is going to be the same every month, phone bill, internet bill, I know that those don't change. Those are all on auto pay. The ones I'm a little nervous about, like my electric bill or my gas bill, and I had an issue at my old house where somehow they had gotten my meter and someone else's meter mixed up, and what they were showing for a reading was not what I was showing for a reading. Yeah. So from that point on, I didn't trust it. Like I know approximately what those bills are going to be depending on the season, but those I don't trust.
0: What about, this is the last suggestion somebody had, by 2036, they want your phone to do thought to text, not voice to text, thought to text.

0: text.
1: Oh, I don't think that would work very well. I have too many thoughts at the same time. I don't think that would be good. My mouth can regulate it, but my mind can't.
2: Text from me would probably be better grammar. Maybe. I don't know. I might think as dumb as I talk, but probably do. But it would be like, hey, I'm going to stop off at the bank. Wow, that's a big new sign. I wonder when they got that. Look, a dog.
1: I struggle now doing voice to text while I'm in the car because inevitably I yell at a driver. It's like, hey, what time would you like me to come over for dinner? God, you're such an idiot. I hate everything you're doing right now. Back up. Yeah, I have to like delete the whole thing, start over and go, okay, don't comment on any drivers. So yeah. If that was my mind. Yeah, forget it.
3: Yeah, I don't want any brain stuff.
1: No.
3: Because that probably means I have to get some kind of implant in my head.
2: I did read that people think that the first mass market implantable Bluetooth device that will help tie all your stuff together will be available this calendar year.
1: I don't like the idea of that.
3: What do you mean implantable, like in your body?
2: Yeah. Remember the people that would put like a chip in their wrist? It served as like their key card for the office and to open their phone or start their car.
4: Or even to use tap to pay.
2: Yeah, it was that.
4: Really?
2: Yeah, that's what they were saying.
1: I don't like the idea of anything that's an implant. I mean, I don't really foresee a future where I'd like to hide from people, but that's not impossible that could happen one day where you go, oh boy, Big Brother's out to get everyone. So I'd like to put my phone away and hide. If it's in you, man, it's all over.
2: Yeah, I can't wait to talk about blank segment on the way from the O'Reilly Auto Parts Studios. It's next. 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

0: down on so many of our friends along the East Coast. Significant flooding expected from North Carolina to Nantucket.
1: Oh my God.
2: Oh, that's a lot. Short little area.
3: Yeah, yeah. Barely any.
0: Waves 12 feet in that range expected when it peaks, and then further north in Massachusetts as high as 22 feet.
1: Wow.
0: So hopefully
2: that's insane.
0: And nobody knows the exact path. They're still, at least as of last night, still not sure. So obviously a lot of folks, first thing they think of is the damage that's still lingering from previous storms. And mm-hmm. then in the tri-state area, you think of Superstorm Sandy and how bad that yeah. was. Now that was a different kind of situation, two storms coming together, but
2: what's
0: still.
2: The difference, but like what makes something a nor'easter as opposed to just a regular hurricane?
3: I think from where the direction it comes from, maybe, or how it starts?
0: Steve, as you were asking that, looking at me, in my head, I thought, there's a lot of times where I make fun of Hot Wings for being a know-it-all and answering things before he knows. But that time I was sitting here going, I hope Hot Wings does it, because I have no idea.
1: I have it. It says, hurricanes are tropical storms powered by primarily warm ocean water, while nor'easters are generally non-tropical coastal storms powered by warm air and cold air. Hmm. The contrast between warm air and cold air.
0: So more like a thunderstorm that forms where, look at me go, being stupid. I saw one report yesterday that said this had gotten large enough that it had what was like an eye of a hurricane.
1: Damn.
0: I don't know if it stayed that way. It's a different kind of storm, but yikes.
3: Mm-hmm.
4: Last night, Tommy and I learned about storms because somebody at the kids' food basket dinner we were at lived in Ireland for a while, and then she said, there was a hurricane coming one day. And Tommy and I both looked, and I knew exactly what we were thinking was, there's hurricanes in Ireland? There are. And then I was like, do they even have tornadoes in Europe? They do. But they're just kind
0: of
4: rare.
0: Not, like 80% much. Of the tornadoes in the world happen in the United States.
4: It's insane to think about. Here.
0: I think God hates us.
2: And was it...
4: We deserve
2: isn't,
4: it.
2: Hurricanes are called cyclones in Asia?
0: Yeah.
2: Mm-hmm. Okay.
3: It's just what they are.
0: I don't know.
4: Because us saying tornadoes is, I don't know, like, tornadoes! But over there, they're like cyclones.
0: It just sounds... that's what it is?
4: We make it trashy.
2: That's the
3: tornado!
4: Whereas they're just like, it's a cyclone.
0: So it's the difference between Mater from Cars and Sherlock Holmes?
4: Yeah.
0: Okay.
2: Yeah, pretty much.
4: I think that's how the world sees us.
0: I think that's you know, Americans, the rusty backwards driving truck. That's us. I'm Freebeer, one of the hosts, and I just want to thank my friends Hot Wings and Steve yet again for helping out with parade duties tonight.
2: We are wonderful.
0: One of our boys who's on homecoming court, and he'll be riding in the back of Hot Wings' car while Steve drives it, while I'm off being a bad parent.
2: Yep. Yeah. You are terrible.
0: That's how it feels
2: we
0: inside.
2: Are,
0: I'm gone for work.
2: Hot Wings and I are pretty great.
0: Yep, yeah,
2: you are. Let's focus on that.
3: Yeah,
0: I will.
3: They're outstanding. Selfless.
0: Mm-hmm.
2: Great drivers.
3: Heroic. Really?
0: Yeah. Actually, to me, yeah. Heroic. Hello, heroes.
2: Has your wife given any instructions on what I'm supposed to wear yet? I've been waiting.
0: Oh, I'm not sure this has been thought about that much. Let me send a text and I'll get back to you.
3: Which school are they facing? Wear that team's colors.
2: Yeah. I was thinking about wearing my bright neon yellow and hot pink Dolly Parton shirt, and it would be appropriate.
0: Okay.
2: Today is 9/25.
0: It is.
4: Oh, it is.
2: Yeah. So maybe I will wear that. But yeah, no problem.
0: By the way, Tommy points out they're called typhoons in Asia.
2: Oh, what's a cyclone then?
1: Hurricanes, cyclones, and typhoons are the exact same weather phenomenon. They're just given different names simply based on the region where they form.
2: Hmm. Thank you.
1: Tornadoes. Exactly. Dang, it's a tornado.
3: Tornado. There you go.
2: Morning, I'm Steve, and yesterday I experienced some anxiety that I wonder if is relatable with anyone. I woke up yesterday, like Wednesday afternoon, evening, I felt like crap. So I was like, all right, I'll just go to bed early, maybe sleep this off, and I'll be fine Thursday morning. Well, I woke up yesterday morning and I was super nauseous and really dizzy. So as I'm standing there starting to get ready for work, I was like, I don't think I can do this today. And so I called Freebeer just to be like, hey, I'm not sure I can make it in today. And I'm happy to say

0: I haven't done that often.
1: Right.
0: I think the only time that I actually called out legitimately, like, sick was when I had COVID.
1: Mm-hmm.
0: And that was 5 years ago or so.
2: Mm-hmm. Yeah, but you do not get sick much.
0: So I had anxiety before I called you.
1: You did?
0: Because I was like, oh, no. Everyone's going to think I'm faking it, and I need to... I mean, I want to sound like myself, but I don't want to sound like I'm trying to sound sick. But I also don't want to sound too good, where I don't want to be like, hey, free beer, how are you? It's Steve. Yep, not feeling well, so I'll see you tomorrow.
1: Big bug boom.
0: Yeah. So I just talk to you in my regular voice, and the whole time I was like, he thinks I'm faking. He's going to say, no, you're not sick.
1: Mm.
0: If you would...
1: I just want to say... That's not who I am.
0: No.
1: But, and I would have, when on the times where I've been sick, I felt like I better make a video so they know I look like a bag of hell.
3: I gotta show them.
0: Yeah.
3: And,
0: yeah.
3: No, they won't believe
0: look
3: me.
0: Look how terrible yeah. I look.
3: Like, but remember when I broke time... out in a full body rash? And I was like, somebody help. And I sent y'all a video. Yeah, relatable.
1: The first time I got COVID, I sent you a video that said, my voice is pretty bad, but I think I can do it. And you guys are like, take a COVID test, man. This is like when it was all like going to hell.
2: Yes.
1: And I'm like, okay, I guess I will. Then it was like, COVID.
2: Yeah, I don't.
1: But Steve, what was the first thing what did I say to you about when you called yesterday?
0: Like, yeah, man, I don't think you should come in.
1: Okay. Well, and then I told you today that as soon as I heard your voice, my brain inside said, uh-oh, someone's hurt, injured, or dead, or he's very sick.
2: Mm-hmm.
1: That's how it sounded. So you sounded worse than your brain thought.
0: But if you had said... oh, man, we really need you today or something like that. I would have been like, all right, I'm on my way.
3: Oh, man.
0: Here I come.
2: Yeah. I can tell you from my side, from my perspective, Steve, I cannot think of a time where I would go, I don't believe they're sick. But I can't think of times where I have thought, why are you here?
3: Mm-hmm. Yes.
2: Please leave. I don't want what you have.
1: And that's a departure because for a long time it was, I'm coming in no matter what.
2: Yeah, I mean, that was how it used to be. Yes, I mean, it's how we all used to be before you went. Yeah, that's kind of stupid, actually.
0: Yeah.
2: We don't need to do that.
0: Yeah, it was crazy, though. I woke up, I felt like hell, and I went back to sleep, slept until about 10 o'clock, woke up, and by a little after lunch, I was like, oh, I feel completely normal now.
3: Mm.
0: It was like my body just said, you need about 5 to 6 more hours of sleep, and that's it. And then I felt perfectly normal the rest of the day.
3: Good. We're glad you're back.
0: Thank you.
2: Mm-hmm. Good morning. I'm Hot Wings with a hot take.
1: Oh, hot.
2: Anybody who says they can't go out on a work night is lame.
3: That's right. Mm-hmm.
0: Damn, Hot Wings is a party animal.
2: Yeah.
3: We are party people in this room.
2: I barely got any sleep. I feel fine. Well, I mean, my eyes are a little red, and I wish I had slept a little more, but actually, I woke up at 3. I was like, damn it, I'm awake. Went to bed at like 11:30 or something. I go, oh, man, why am I awake? No. This is all wrong.
0: I just had a big party last night. I'm disappointed I didn't go to it, but I gave my ticket to Tommy. Hopefully he carried the torch.
2: Oh, yeah. You wouldn't believe the outrageous things he said as you yesterday.
3: Yeah, he wore your name tag.
0: Nice.
2: Wild.
0: Nice, very nice.
2: But yeah, we had an event. I mean, most people have probably heard us talk about it at one point or another. Kids Food Basket, it's a local charity here. We do like some big things with them throughout the year. And so they had a dinner last night. And yeah, it was a lot of fun. It's one of the rare opportunities I have to like dress like a big person. And so I take it. You know, I'm like, all right, yeah, I'm wearing a jacket, man. I almost wore like a full suit.
0: Oh, boy.
3: And you got your fancy glasses on last night, too. They looked great. Were they sunglasses or something?
2: Yeah, those are just sunglasses.
3: Oh, they looked great. I remember looking at them.
2: Oh, thanks.
3: Like, those are nice sunnies right there.
2: Thanks.
3: What kind you hope they accidentally leave on?
1: Was it outside?
3: So you can steal them. Part of it was outside, and the dinner was inside.
1: You took them off inside because you're not blind or an a-hole.
2: Correct.
1: Okay.
3: I forgot.
2: As soon as we were in the shade, I took them off.
1: I would be very unlike you, and I would have been disappointed at this evolution.
2: Yeah, I'm more likely to not have sunglasses on in the sun than I am to be wearing sunglasses in the dark.
1: Tommy, did you wear any of your new dress clothes?
4: Yes, I did.
1: You did?
4: Yeah.
1: Did you tell anyone?
4: Nope.
1: Okay, good.
0: Did Tommy go shopping at your house?
1: Yes.
4: Okay, yeah, cat's out of the bag. Guys, Free Beer gave me, I go to his house the other day, and he goes, oh, I got some stuff for you. I said, oh, okay. And his bed, he goes, everything on my bed is you can look at. And it was piles and piles and piles of clothes. And I'm like, oh, this is great. I got a wedding in 2 weeks I got to go to. And I got rid of all of my clothes over Labor Day. Guys, I feel like I'm balling right now.

0: now. I felt like I could have raised that paddle 700 times. Oh, man. As Steve, even.
1: Yeah. I did get an email saying my credit card was still linked to my account or something. Oh. So I was like, oh, boy.
0: That's good. Because I looked at Maitland like, should I raise it?
2: He wanted to a couple of times.
3: I bet it was tempting.
0: It was so tempting. Of course guys. Last time I did that, though, I ended up having to buy a Big Bird shirt. I didn't really want to pay as much money for. So I learned my lesson, you guys. I'm growing.
2: Have you found that shirt, or is it still in the ether?
0: I have no idea.
3: He got rid of it on Labor Day. Along with all of his... Why did you get rid of all your clothes on Labor Day? Was that some sort of special don't have clothes anymore holiday for Gen Z?
0: Most of the clothes that I had were like the ones I got in like 2018, 2019. So they just like didn't really fit me anymore.
3: Oh, okay.
0: Like my personality and my body. Yeah.
4: Were you starting to feel like a tight sausage casing?
0: Yeah, starting to feel like maybe all the Cinnamon Toast Crunch has not been good for me. So yeah, I needed to do some new clothes. So I was going to go buy some anyways. And so Free Beer, my guardian angel, came in and hooked me up. And I appreciate it. I felt so confident last night. So I appreciate
3: it. That's awesome.
4: This is a fine departure from the things that used to be on his bed when he would invite boys to see what was on there.
2: Did you bring your black light?
4: Boom. Roasted.
1: You hear that?
3: I'm just going to laugh along with it.
1: You're going to take that?
3: It's funny. Yeah. Yep. Because if I had said it about one of you, I would have been delightfully proud of how I worked that out for me and not you.
4: Yeah, I like to think that you would have been like me and started laughing at your own joke before you were done with the sentence.
3: Definitely. Probably would have stumbled over lines and ruined it. 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
3: Okay, no. I didn't.
4: No, you can't say that for sure.
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0: In a moment, we'll get to the initials game. I want to share this exciting headline with you that I just saw. I mean, this is... I almost broke into commercial for this.
2: Okay.
0: This is going to have a big impact on everybody's life. A 78-year-old Scottish grandmother has set a world record for being the oldest female Fortnite streamer.
2: Ah, neat.
5: Oh, cool.
0: And now the initials game.
5: Oh, thought there would be more.
0: No, that's all it deserves. Okay. Actually, it was about... 100% more than it deserves.
5: Remember that news story that we played about that old lady who her family kept calling and she wasn't answering the phone, so they did a wellness check on her?
4: I was wondering if that was her. Didn't she do like a 24-hour live stream so she wasn't, she wouldn't walk away or whatever?
5: Yeah. She was just playing Call of Duty for 2 days.
0: She was into the game. Yeah.
5: I hope I'm that kind of grandparent.
0: The one that people think are dead?
5: Well, I mean, the cool one.
0: Okay. That is a better way to look at it. Time to play the initials game. You want to guess the initials? Of course you do.
5: Yeah.
6: Okay, so I just have to...
0: Steve.
5: Yes.
0: Sounds like you're raring to start.
5: Oh, yeah, yeah.
0: What are the initials?
5: Top of my game. I will say B-R.
0: One correct.
2: Oh, my.
5: Oh, guys, okay. That's good.
4: Mm-hmm.
2: That's a good start, yeah.
4: I shall guess R-L. Mm.
0: Zero correct.
2: Okay. All right. Let's see. Oh, BM.
0: You got one correct, mate.
4: Okay. BP.
0: No. One correct. Thomas.
5: I mean, it's all on you, buddy.
7: Let's do BH.
0: No.
2: No.
0: B. T.
5: Go home.
0: All the answers will have the initials BT. Each clue will move you closer to an answer, maybe. This can be hard sometimes. You get it on the first one, you get 4 points, 3 for the second one, 2 for the third, 1 for all thereafter. Here we go, BT, round one. Clue number one, scene near Indiana Jones. Scene S-E-E-N, not S-C.
5: Steve.
0: Steve.
5: Big temple.
0: No. Clue number two appeared in 1985's Pee-wee's Big Adventure.
2: Hot Wings.
0: Hot Wings.
2: Big Top.
0: No. I see what you did there. Clue number three, commonly connected to Winston Churchill.
4: Maitland. Bear Trap?
0: No.
2: Ooh.
0: But is there a connection between bear traps and...
4: No, I just really wanted to say it. Okay. I had to wait till the next clue was out.
0: Like, maybe it's something I don't know.
5: Yeah, it's that famous story about how he lived in a bear trap.
4: Maybe.
0: Clue number four, connected to Abraham Lincoln.
4: Kelly?
0: No. Kelly.
4: Blacktop?
0: Nope. Yep, he invented the driveway.
2: Hot wings. Beard tonic.
0: No.
4: I was thinking hat, and I was like, that's not what they call him, Kelly. That is not what they call him.
0: Another use of Big Top.
4: Yes.
2: Yeah, Big Top.
0: Number six. Mickey Mouse. Oh, no. Number five. Connected to Porky Pig, Donald Duck, and Wayland Smithers.
2: Huh.
0: Number six. Mickey Mouse sometimes wears a yellow one.
5: Steve.
0: Bow tie.
2: Oh, my gosh.
4: Wow.
0: BT, round two. These erupt.
2: Hot wings.
0: Really?
2: Yeah.
0: Okay.
2: Back teeth.

0: No. Clue number two. Are temporary.
1: Kelly? Baby teeth?
0: Yes.
2: Damn it!
1: After all these rounds of this game and you're getting all these points from me, you finally assisted me.
0: That had to feel...
1: The tables have turned.
0: Pretty sweet.
1: Yes.
0: Now you just need him to say the same answer over and over, like eight times, and then fall asleep at the switch.
1: Yes.
0: When it's actually time to say that one. Here we go, round three. Kelly three, Steve one, Hot Wings Meat and Tommy are in a log jam in third place. BT, clue number one, this is over 50 years old. Clue number two was released theatrically in August of 2022. Clue number three is considered extremely safe. Clue number four can be ridden. Yep. Or road. Clue number five, found in Japan.
3: Hot Wings.
4: Kelly.
5: Bullet Train.
0: Yes.
4: Good movie, dude.
3: Really good.
0: BT, round next. I believe four. Definitely four. Clue number one, briefly appeared in The Dark Knight. Clue number two, seen in The Town. Clue number three, appeared in Heat. Clue number four, seen in Point Break. Wow. It's sort of a guess the theme kind of thing they got going on here. Clue number five, constantly handling money.
4: Tommy. Bank teller.
0: What'd you say?
4: Bank teller.
5: Oh, man. Okay.
4: Stealing money.
0: BT, here we go. Round five. Tommy won. Hot Wings won. Steve won. Kelly leads with three. Clue number one. In a sense, makes up 20%. Clue number two. Is the innermost.
6: Innermost what?
0: That's what you need to find out, Steve.
4: That's it?
0: Clue number three, connected to balance. Clue number four is a digit.
1: Maitland.
3: No. Big toe.
0: Yes.
1: What? Nice.
6: Oh, yeah. Oh, yeah. Connected to balance.
5: Yeah.
3: Innermost.
1: Oh, because
6: it's all the way
1: on
6: the inside.
1: Yeah. Never mind.
5: Yeah.
1: Okay.
0: BT, here we go. Clue number one, sometimes connected to bait or lures. Clue number two, commonly connected to surprise. Clue number three, often connected to practical jokes.
1: Maitland?
3: Butt trumpet.
0: No.
1: I like a fart.
3: Yeah.
1: Great name for a fart.
0: Clue number four is a device.
1: Maitland. Bear trap?
0: No.
4: Tommy.
1: It's gonna
4: Tommy.
1: Be in there.
4: Box tackle.
0: Nope. Clue number four. Five. Often triggered by an action.
4: Tommy. Booby trap.
0: Yes.
5: Oh, my God.
0: How's that going, mate?
1: Great. You know what's funny is when you said bear trap, I was like, I couldn't think of a single other trap in the whole world.
3: Yep.
1: And no, that would make so much sense if it was something trap. There it is.
5: Yeah.
4: What does it do with a fish lure?
0: Because it's a fake, and then you bite it, God. And now you're getting reeled in.
4: Yep, got it.
0: Nice. I don't know that a fish has ever been like, hey, this is a booby trap. Also, I've never met a fisherman who's like, hey, what are you using? I was going to use a worm, but now I'm using one of these booby trap spinny things.
4: Yeah. I only think of a booby trap as like a floor panel you step on.
0: Yes, so right? A tripwire is a booby trap.
5: Yeah. Yeah.
0: A bear trap hidden under leaves. Booby trap.
5: Yeah, a snare that pulls you up into the treetops.
0: Fishing lure. It's a lure.
5: That's just a lure.
3: I'm going to start messing with my friends who fish, though, and saying, oh, you going out booby trapping? Or fish?
0: That's a cute new booby trap. You

0: got there?
1: Yeah.
2: Yeah, gotta go booby trap some scaly squirrels.
1: It's like calling sports uniforms costumes.
2: Mm-hmm. Yes, it really demeans the process. BT, here we go. Clue number one dates back to the 15th century. Clue number two, connected to the Grand Palace. Clue number three appeared in the 2000 Leonardo DiCaprio film, The Beach.
3: Tommy? The Bible.
2: So, BT, you think it's Bible, the?
4: Dang it.
5: Bible, the.
0: No.
2: And the Bible was written in the 1400s?
3: Maybe.
2: And it is connected to the Grand Palace?
3: I'm sure there was a clergyman there.
2: Clue number four. The man with the golden gun. In the movie The Man with the Golden Gun, Bond was captured here. Clue number five features more than 10 million people. Clue number six is the capital of an Asian nation. City, then nation.
1: Hot
2: Wings.
5: Bangkok, Thailand.
2: Yes.
1: Oh. I was like, what capital is two?
2: That I would have, yeah, absolutely. That is a bit deceiving. Ooh, this is a good one. Clue number one, can be written or verbal. Clue number two.
1: Kelly? Backtalk?
2: No. Clue number two, often connected to extortion or manipulation. Clue number three, commonly connected to schools, businesses, and public figures. Clue number four, incites panic or fear.
5: Hot Wings.
2: Hot Wings.
5: Bomb threat.
2: Yes, Hot Wings with three. Kelly, three. Tommy, two. Maitland, one. Anyone's game. Last one. Which one? Here we go. Anyone's game. Final round. Clue number one could be used playfully.
5: Hot Wings.
2: Hot Wings.
5: Bear trap.
2: No.
1: Thank you for getting that out of the way.
0: These are hilarious.
2: Clue number two is considered childish.
3: Tommy.
2: Tommy.
3: No. No, never mind.
5: Hot Wings.
2: Hot Wings.
5: Baby talk.
2: That's it. Tommy, is that what you were going to say?
3: No, I was going to say blowtorch, which is definitely not childish.
2: What are you doing? Just using my blowtorch playfully.
5: Yeah.
3: That's what I was like, what am I doing?
2: Just
5: my first blowtorch by Kenner.
0: Kids love blowtorches.
2: You know that welder? Oh, yeah, so childlike with his blowtorch. I know it's not exactly the same, but...
5: I would have liked one.
2: I wanted to keep going. Dumber Than the Show Trivia Revisited. That is next. Back in a moment, it is the Free Beer and Hot Wings Show.
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1: Hey, what's happening? 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This is going to be really cool. You can come on out. 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They'll have snacks, games. 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I'm going to be giving away tickets to see Stained and Seether at Pine Knob. That's this Saturday from 10 to noon at Thorpe Animal Hospital on Lake Nepocene Road at I-69 in Lapeer. 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

0: It is time to play Dumber Than the Show Trivia. Maitland's asking the five questions today. Who is our contestant? From Waterford, New York, Brianna. Hi, Brianna. How are you?
1: Good. How are you?
0: Very good. You're a collector? What do you collect?
1: I collect James Dean memorabilia.
0: You do? Why James Dean?
1: Yes.
0: What about James Dean spoke to you?
1: Well, I had mono when I was 14 years old, and I watched Rebels Without a Cause, and I was hooked.
0: And it just stuck.
1: I've actually been to his gravesite. I've been by his childhood home.
0: So you're like a stalker of the dead?
1: A little bit.
0: Yep, a little bit.
2: Okay, all right.
0: Brianna, you have a chance to win $200 today against Kelly Cheese. You and her will have the same five questions from Mate the Great. Whoever gets the most right out of five wins. If there's a tie, low time is the deciding factor. You can pass on questions if you want. The first time through, you and Kelly both can. And Mate will come back to them each one time for the ones you pass. 90 seconds is the max. Kelly will be in the hallway, won't hear the questions or the answers. Do you have any questions for us, Brianna?
1: I do not.
0: All right.
3: Brianna, are you any good at trivia?
1: More often than not.
3: Okay. Well, how are you feeling about today?
1: A little nervous.
3: Okay. Well, Brianna, are you ready for your one and only shot at Dumber Than the Show trivia?
1: I am.
3: Well, that begins in 3, 2, 1. In Home Alone, where is the McAllister family supposed to be traveling when Kevin's left behind?
1: Disneyland.
3: What dairy product is traditionally used to make tzatziki sauce?
1: Grated cheese.
3: What is the only human organ capable of regenerating significant portions of itself?
1: The liver.
3: Sunnydale High School was where the characters of what TV show often fought the forces of darkness?
1: The one with Hayden Panettiere. Pass.
3: What country invented the bullet train?
1: China.
3: Sunnydale High School was where the characters of what TV show often fought the forces of darkness?
1: Double pass.
3: Time. How do you think you did, Brianna?
1: Terrible.
0: Very confident in that answer.
2: Mm-hmm.
0: There you go. Brianna, hold on.
3: We will wave Kelly back on in. Kelly makes her way around the mostly round table, coffee in hand, bright red sweater.

0: We're on.
1: Welcome back, Kelly.
2: Thank you very much for having me.
0: How was the hallway?
2: It was delightful. I felt like I was out there a kind of long time.
0: Did you know?
2: I did.
0: Well, are you ready to defend your $200 jackpot?
2: I believe so, yes.
0: All right, Kelly. Well, your turn for this week begins in 3, 2, 1. In Home Alone, where is the McAllister family supposed to be traveling when Kevin is left behind?
2: Paris.
0: What dairy product is traditionally used to make tzatziki sauce?
2: Yogurt.
0: What is the only human organ capable of regenerating significant portions of itself?
2: Your lungs.
0: Sunnydale High School was where the characters of what TV show often fought the forces of darkness?
2: Sunnydale High School? Scooby-Doo.
0: What country invented the bullet train?
2: Japan.
0: Hi.
2: Damn it.
0: How do you think you did, Kelly?
2: Okay.
0: All right. Well, Brianna seemed very confident in answering how she thought she did.
2: Okay.
0: So we will bring her back on.
2: Perfect.
0: And score this game. Question number one. Welcome back, Brianna. In Home Alone, where is the McAllister family supposed to be traveling when Kevin is left behind? Kelly said Paris. Brianna said Disney, Disneyland, Disney World. Paris.
2: Yeah, it's
0: and Paris. Kelly is on the board with one. Question number two, what dairy product is traditionally used to make tzatziki sauce? Kelly said yogurt. Brianna said shredded grated cheese. The answer is yogurt.
2: Yeah.
0: Kelly leads 2-0.
2: I love me some tzatziki.
0: Mm-hmm.
2: Good to me.
0: Question number three, what is the only human organ capable of regenerating significant portions of itself? Kelly said liver, lungs. Brianna said the liver. It is liver.
2: Oh, it is. Dang it.
0: And Brianna is on the board. Kelly still leads 2-1. Question number four. Sunnydale High School was where the characters of what TV show often fought the forces of darkness? Kelly said Scooby-Doo. Brianna passed, came back around, passed again. The answer is Buffy the Vampire Slayer.
2: Oh.
0: So Kelly still leads 2-1 as we move to question number five. What country invented the bullet train? Kelly said Japan. Brianna said China. And the answer is Japan. Kelly wins 3-1.
2: Those are the two countries I was going between. Yeah. Two. I was like, I'm pretty sure it was Japan.
3: Nice I job, did, Brianna. Cannibal. I was right about how I did.
4: You nailed it, Brianna. Well done. Back to staring at a black and white of James Dean.
0: Yeah.
3: Okay.
4: Thank you, Brianna. Thank you.
0: Without the mono.
4: Without the mono. Kelly, congratulations. All of a sudden, red hot in the world of trivia.
2: Hey, here we go.
4: This is how streaks start.
5: Mm-hmm.
4: Outwings at 2,900. It started with two wins in a row.
2: Dang. Yeah. And then three.
5: That's true, yeah.
4: That's where it gets crazy.
2: And then
4: yeah.
2: Four.
4: Yeah. It gets crazy after that.
5: Wins and Taco Bell. That's how streaks begin.
4: Yeah. Learned a lot. That was a what did you learn for a number of people yesterday.
5: Yeah.
4: And a good one. Maitland.
0: Yes.
4: A lot of people had questions.
0: Like what?
4: Would you have accepted New York?
0: No.
4: Why not?
0: Because Kevin went to New York in the second movie and he wasn't left behind. He accidentally ended up on the wrong plane.
4: Mm. Fact.
0: Entirely different question.
4: Fact.
5: Yeah.
6: Paris was the only acceptable answer.
4: Mm-hmm.
0: Or France. I didn't specify
6: right.
0: A city.
6: Yeah. But yeah, no other.
0: Nope.
6: Because you specifically said in the movie Home Alone.
4: Mm-hmm. Yes,
6: there's only one movie that was called Home Alone.
4: Yeah.
6: There was a Home Alone 2 Lost in New York, but that's totally different name.
0: Totally different.
5: Wow. Yeah. Yeah. There was,
4: you're not wrong about anything you're saying.
5: Yeah. Home Alone 7, Hoboken Holiday.
6: Mm-hmm. Yeah, that was my favorite.
5: Yeah, that one was fun.
0: We're Home Alone experts on this show, is what we're saying.
4: Yeah.
5: Yeah. Yeah.
4: Like, if you're making a list of experts about Home Alone, number one is Maitland. Number two is Macaulay Culkin. And then nipping at his heels is Steve.
6: Yeah.
4: And then the rest of us are in the mix.
0: Mm-hmm.
5: Yeah.
4: So.
6: Kieran Culkin's up there, too.
4: Yeah, he was. Yeah, he was.
6: Yeah. He was Fuller.
4: Yeah.
0: Yeah, I guess.
6: Fuller, go easy on the Pepsi.
5: I bet he doesn't even know he was in that movie.
4: That kid looks like me. Imagine that. What percentage of couples do at least one person?

0: person in the couple believe their partner is not the one for them.
1: Oh, no.
2: Oh, God.
0: I bet it's a lot.
3: I was going to say, I feel like you wouldn't bring this up if it was like 1%.
4: I mean, divorce rates are over 50% now, right? So, I mean, it's got to be pretty high.
3: I'll say 95% free beer.
0: Okay. That's bleak. Kelly?
2: 35%.
0: Hotwing? 60%. Maitland?
5: I'll go 55.
0: Well, I feel like my answer is going to make everybody feel better. 20%.
5: Oh, good. Good.
3: Okay. That's good.
0: 20% say that their partner is not their one true love. The average person thinks that they have found the one in their life how many times?
2: Twice.
4: Three.
5: Yeah.
0: Twice. You want to say one, because that's what rom-coms tell us.
5: But no,
0: the statistics that Hot Wings cited.
4: Right. The divorce says otherwise.
5: It's the one you think is the one, and then there's the one that's your real one that shows you exactly why the one you first thought was the one isn't the one.
3: That was confusing.
4: Yeah.
3: But I know what you mean.
5: But it makes sense. Yeah.
4: And don't leave out, oftentimes there's the one that got away.
5: Right. Yeah.
4: There's that one. That you think was the one, but only in hindsight.
0: What percentage of people believe there are many soulmates, at least more than one, that you can run into?
2: 50%.
3: Yeah, it's got to be pretty high.
4: 40%.
0: 17%, which to me is low. If there's only one person for everybody and there's 8 billion people on the earth, no one would find their person. Yeah,
3: soulmates are stupid.
0: Why are so many soulmates placed in the same high school or college or business place?
4: I know. Isn't that amazing?
0: Like, don't get me wrong. I want to romantically believe in soulmates.
3: Right, but if you do, you're an idiot.
0: But it can't be the version of soulmate where it's only one.
5: Mm-hmm.
0: It has to be a version of someone that you click with so well that you must have been destined by something you can't understand to be together.
4: Sure.
0: Gen X is the generation most likely to believe in one soulmate. Gen Z's like, there's lots of soulmates, baby.
4: Oh, yeah.
5: We're soulmates rich.
4: Just bed hopping.
0: Well, they're not having sex, though.
4: But just not having sex, yeah.
0: I've slept
4: just
0: with so many
4: places
0: girls.
4: Just going to look for clothes.
0: You get tested for diseases? No, I've never touched any of them. On the way, the free beer and hot mix report.
4: Thank you for hearing that, Maitland.
5: You're welcome.
0: There are goldfish clusters for sale. And you might be sitting on goldfish cluster riches and you wouldn't even know about it.
5: Like the snacks?
0: Maybe.
4: Yeah, I have a bunch of those.
0: Also, Hot Wings Journal has been found at a thrift shop. 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
4: I feel like everything I do is the inconvenience store.
0: That's next. 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
11: What are you doing right now?
12: I'm sitting here at nachos or whatever y'all
11: want to
12: do.
11: You told Tommy you want to do a stunt because you're bored at the bar.
13: Get the bartender to tell you that he loves you.
12: Let me see if I can get him back here. Hey, man, if you don't mind, I am going to get one more. And I just want to tell you I love you, man. You love me too, right?
14: I love you, bro. I love you.
12: You love me?
14: Yeah,
12: one more.
11: That hard.
15: All right, kiss him.
12: Kiss him?
11: Yeah, let's just... Nah, it's just best.
15: Who are you calling?
11: I'm going to call Nachos and Murphy. See what's going on there.
16: How can I help you?
11: Hi, is this Nachos?
16: Yes, sir.
11: My son has a head injury. It's closed head injury, but he is out of his mind. And he's been going bar to bar. He was just at Subway across the street and asked a man to kiss him on the cheek. His name is Kyle. He is up by the bar. He has a broken arm. You see him?
16: Yeah, I see him.
11: You do? All right, bye.
17: We're having a return call from someone.
11: Yeah. Okay. Hello, Kyle. Welcome back.
18: 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What are y'all doing?
11: 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Later this hour. Got fired? Wanted some revenge? I bet a lot of you are like, yeah, that's me too. You might even have a great story. I don't know if you're going to be able to top this. Also, what he did is, spoiler alert, a felony. And he is totally caught. Didn't mean he didn't have fun doing it. Also, later on, we'll talk about a guy who did one thing for 10 straight hours. And he's apparently a record holder. And you will have no interest in breaking that record. Not a skosh.
17: Okay.
11: 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Let's start with this. Do you know what a goldfish cluster is?
19: I mean, I feel like that's what happens inside the bag when I keep reaching in with a wet hand.
11: You're on the right track, though. They need to be the ones that are formed naturally.
19: Okay.
11: And apparently there are people who are really into those. Huh? Like into those in a way that they will pay money for a good cluster. So which like, seems
20: so
11: insane.
20: Like when the crackers just kind of form together?
11: Yes.
20: Okay. Like they didn't get punched out completely or whatever, so there's like three or four of them?
11: Yeah. I haven't eaten a lot of goldfish. Does that happen very often?
19: That's got to be really rare. I don't remember that ever happening.
11: Okay. Well, that makes sense then. Yeah.
20: I feel like when it does happen, though, if you bite into them, they're kind of like, they have a different consistency.
11: Like a little crunchier maybe?
20: Yeah, like
11: or
20: they're
11: something?
20: Stale or something.
19: Yeah.
11: Okay.
19: Yeah, I don't know. I don't think I've ever had one.
11: So people are selling them online.
19: Yeah, well, naturally.
11: And this is a woman talking about what is the Holy Grail.
21: There are people on eBay selling these little goldfish clusters thousands of dollars. Some listings have been priced as high as $25,000. I'm sorry, $25,000 for something I used to accidentally vacuum off the floor of my minivan. So if you find two goldfish like this, you may have just hit the jackpot.
20: Now, she said listed for $25,000.
11: Mm-hmm.
20: What have they sold for?
11: But there's a bunch of them on there that they scroll through while she's talking. And it's now the one that's listed for $25,000 is an ultra rare

0: six fish cracker
1: cluster.
2: Okay.
3: Whoa. Six fish.
0: So I doubt it's going to sell for $25,000, but there's a lot that appear to be selling for $500, $750, $1,000, $1,500, even $2,000.
4: I mean, that's good to know.
2: Yeah, it is good to know. I mean, if you can even just get a double brings money. All right.
0: Even that seems far-fetched, right?
2: I mean, it doesn't to me because it's stupid. Mm. But
0: a woman in Seattle is the curator of what is called an inconvenience store. It is inside a former 7-Eleven. Here she is.
5: Former 7-Eleven, but unlike a 7-Eleven, it is full of art made by local artists. Yeah, this is our hot bar, and I would say it's one of our greatest tributes to the fact that this used to be a 7-Eleven. Help yourself to a Seattle sewer snack. There's a lot of fun stuff to see and touch and interact with. This is one of our everyday inconveniences, and it is a landline iPhone, and it only plays U2's Vertigo, which was downloaded to all of our iPods back in the day.
2: Okay, all right. That's kind of funny.
1: What is a Seattle sewer snack?
0: It's like hot dogs or whatever.
1: Okay.
0: Dozens of local artists who created a lot of references to 7-Eleven and other convenience stores, plus tongue-in-cheek nostalgia. Things like shoulder bags made from chip bags like Cheetos and Lay's, beeswax, egg candles, a candle that doubles as a yardstick, and even intentionally tangled USB cords for sale.
2: Okay, pre-tangled cords.
3: That's nice. Great. Okay.
0: Saturdays and Sundays through the end of the year.
3: I want to go to that.
1: A phone that only plays U2's Vertigo.
2: Mm-hmm. That's really funny.
0: Speaking of U2, they have a new album coming out today.
1: Do they?
0: Yeah, and one of the tracks on there is a duet of Bono and Dolly Parton, apparently. And it's the last song she performed, which made me sad because that means she was in hell right before she died.
2: Oh.
3: I'm glad you said it because Lord knows I was thinking it.
1: Well, why the hate? Stop. Why the hate for U2?
3: You ever listen to them?
1: I have.
2: Yeah, I actually like U2.
0: Yeah, I actually don't mind I don't mind their music. He just seems insufferable.
1: Does this all go back to the time that the new iPhone came out and they put their album on there?
0: That didn't help, but I already hated them because they're called Bono and The Edge. Hot Wings?
2: Yes, free beer. Those are dumb names.
0: Like, what if Hot Wings was called The Hot Wings?
1: Oh, that would make
0: us insufferable. Yeah. It's the only difference that separates us.
2: It is a little
0: with wealth, fame, and power.
2: It is a little bit goofy.
0: And talent.
2: Yeah,
0: those are the only things that make us different from Bono and The Edge.
2: I mean, I agree that Bono seems like he might be a little insufferable. I have heard him tell some good stories, but there was also the story about how he spent money to get a first-class plane ticket for his hat.
0: Yeah.
1: Oh, yeah.
0: He also gave the Pope some of his stupid glasses.
2: Mm-hmm.
0: Cool. I'll put that with 2,000 years worth of real treasure, idiot.
1: Listen to the Joshua Tree, though.
0: It's great.
1: It's an amazing album.
0: It's really good.
2: Great album. A lot of their albums are good. And also, I mean, he does do a lot of really good humanitarian things just because he's a little douchey when he does it. Kind of like Sean Penn. Like Sean Penn's kind of a dildo, but he does a lot of nice things too.
0: True. These two things, both two things can be true at the same time.
2: They're probably really good.
0: There are a couple of dicks who do nice things.
2: Yeah.
1: Malin, I'm surprised, especially in you, for taking shots at U2. Because you're a Nickelback fan, and everybody takes shots at Nickelback for no reason.
0: Yeah, they don't do anything good for anyone.
2: Yeah.
0: I don't know. That's not true.
6: Jack Kroger's a humanitarian.
1: He's never donated a dollar.
6: Something.
0: I bet they're pretty good.
6: They probably are.
0: I have no idea.
2: I don't know if they are or not. I have no opinion.
0: How many did you ever get a cat stuck in your Komatsu?
2: Just twice.
0: And is that right?
2: After the first time, I said, that's never going to happen to me again.
0: Yeah, from now on, smaller gauge cardboard tube is going in your Komatsu.
2: Yeah.
0: But in this case, it's an excavator.
2: Obviously.
1: Oh!
0: What?
1: That was amazing.
0: Hear me out. A guy is underneath his excavator, and then he kicks like a trap door. The door splits open, and a cat falls out. Cat in the house.
1: Dude, this is a magic trick.
3: Yeah, that
1: this
3: excavator like birthed a kitten.
1: Some Penn and Teller S right here.
7: I mean, she was the size of my fist.
8: And stuck the landing.
9: Chase Guello and his brother Clay were pre-checking their equipment before working on an Ohio dam a few weeks ago.
10: There's a cat stuck in a Komatsu.
9: When they realized their Komatsu

0: Rand excavator may have actually been made by cat.
1: I start whistling.
2: Cat in the house. I said, yeah, there's a cat in the house.
1: I start listening around, and I'm looking down, and there's a kitten all the way down, way in the base turret of this machine.
0: So Chase crawled underneath to unscrew the skid plates, which he says he had to kick open because each panel weighs about 100 pounds. Then this two-week-old kitty, now named Sue, short for Komatsu, screaming into their lives.
3: Boy, they got lucky, because if those things had bounced a little bit differently, they would have crushed that kitten. Right?
4: Yeah, that definitely. They're 100 pounds apiece. Fun putting those back up, yeah.
5: Right? That kitten has a look on its face like, I don't know where I am.
6: Yep.
4: Yeah, what just happened?
7: There you go.
0: But once they got her some milk, they say baby Sue
5: became... It's drinking from a bottle and holding it with its hand.
3: Good Lord, this thing's adorable.
5: What are we supposed to do? Not cry?
0: They say baby Sue became much more calm.
5: Scene, she's wearing a construction hat that her ears stick out of.
4: She has a hard
3: is this
4: hat.
3: Maitland, is Jesus. This like the greatest day of your
6: I'm
3: life?
6: I'm on the verge of tears.
4: Look at it. Look at it, Maitland. Look at that kitten.
3: You make eye contact with
4: look
3: it right
4: at
3: now.
4: It. Look at it.
6: It has a vest, too.
4: Yeah. Safety first.
6: And that bling, it looks so soft.
0: Once these videos, of course, picked up millions of views on social media, Komatsu North America just had to send Sue her own construction outfit, complete with a reflective vest.
6: Oh, my God.
0: And
6: she's so proud. It looks like Paddington Bear, kind of.
4: Yeah.
6: But real.
0: With a reflective vest and hard hat with holes for her little ears.
8: When you saw that, what was your reaction?
1: I was smiling ear to ear.
4: Because I forgot now, lunch.
0: Now, after a few weeks in foster care, Sue has officially been adopted into the home of Chase's shop mechanic, Jared, and his two boys. Where
6: look
0: Sue...
6: Will you go back to that still shot, that one? He's holding it in his hand, yeah. And the little... It's just so tiny.
5: It's the size of a beer can.
6: He's such a big guy. Yeah.
0: Jared and his two boys, where Sue has quickly emerged as an apex predator. Hunting wild animals in the living room.
5: Wrestling
0: and even
5: a stuffed toy.
0: Room and even the spinner from a game of Twister.
4: She's attacking the Twister spinner.
0: Hopefully, though, she does seem much more relaxed when she's playing with her excavator toys.
5: Oh my God, they are all in. Now there is.
6: That is really, really cute.
4: Watching him kick those skid plates and they just drop at a million miles an hour, even though it's only a foot off the ground because they're super heavy. And that cat falling out is just amazing.
5: That story first aired Tuesday. Now, Sue died of feline leukemia yesterday.
3: Oh, no.
4: Oh, that's a terrible story.
5: But what a joyful end.
4: Yeah.
5: She's fine. She's absolutely fine. Going to have the best life. Are you kidding? Mm-hmm. All right. So last night, I don't know what's going on with the Packers.
4: Except they don't either.
5: They can't block, and they've only won one game, and it was against the Jets, who maybe they're better than we thought. But they got walloped last night in their home opener against the Falcons, who were on the verge of firing everyone. Everyone. Like, it has been going terrible. And the Falcons whipped them. And their quarterback, Michael Penix, who came back last night for the first time after his season was cut short last year by an injury, for the fifth time since he started college, he had a season-ending injury, which is amazing. Good catch. But Michael Penix was interviewed on the field after the game. I don't know what happens here.
3: What's going on?
5: Listen closely as he finishes speaking. I'm going to tell you what to listen for. It's like he got speaking too fast and his brain said, pause, except he accidentally read the part in parentheses.
9: Obviously, the run game. I want to shout out to the O-line. My O-line, they played a hell of a game. Bijan, like, unreal. Brian Robinson, unreal. Like, man, those boys played their tails off, and that helped everything open up in the back end as well. Pause.
6: What did Bijan? What?
4: Pause.
5: And then he makes a face like, I just said pause out loud.
4: Yeah.
5: Right? Look at him.
3: I mean,
5: whoa. By the way, I thought it was funny that he said heck and then went backtracked and said hell. Normally, if you say hell, you go, I mean heck, sorry.
4: Yeah.
5: He's like, no, I meant to say hell, not heck. This is real football.
3: I want to hear the end of this again.
9: Listen, unreal. Like, man, those boys played their tails off, and that helped everything open up in the back end as well. Pause.
6: What did Bijan?
3: You actually see him go, ooh.
4: Yeah, it wouldn't. I mean, it wouldn't have been as noticeable, but man, the freeze frame on his face really accentuates
3: Pause.
5: We'll have to get to Hotwings. We'll get to your journal that was found. You know about this, right?
4: Oh, obviously. Yeah. I mean, I've been looking for that.
5: We'll get to that. Yeah.

0: wait to hear what I wrote.
1: Sometimes people get fired, and then they need revenge. This guy feels his firing was unjust. You decide that. His revenge certainly will be something involved with justice. That's for sure. I don't know if you know this, based on all other context clues, but football season is back. Now, maybe you had Jordan Love. Maybe you had other Green Bay players, and you thought, Atlanta hasn't even run a play in the other team's red zone this year.
2: Yeah.
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0: most people can't look inward. They can't point with a thumb. They hold on. They blame everyone else. Mm-hmm. Whatever. Sometimes they're right. Sometimes they're idiots.
1: Yeah.
0: Right?
1: Yeah. Mm-hmm. Of course.
0: Sometimes they're a fat, ugly ghoul in their attic.
1: Yeah. You just don't know.
0: Whatever.
1: It could be one of many things.
0: Yeah. Not their fault, though. Never is. Well, this guy didn't think it was his fault. He thinks he was wrongly fired. You decide.
2: A very bizarre situation. 23-year-old Noah Ross is charged with arson, burglary, and criminal damage. The disgruntled employee told detectives he torched the company's hay bales with a lighter for, quote, fun, after he was fired a month prior for taking photos of girls at Bikini Beans.
3: What a sentence.
0: Now, this is one of those.
1: There's a lot happening.
4: Wait, he was fired. He was fired for taking pictures of
0: the bikini baristas
1: at a place he didn't work.
4: So he torched their hay bales?
0: Not at the bikini place, at his job.
1: He worked at a Phoenix feed
4: store. Gotcha. Yes. I thought he worked at the bikini bar.
0: I don't think.
1: No, he was just a patron. Like,
0: and I don't know if these were creep shots or not. Maybe they'll get into that. But his problem comes with what he did with the photos.
4: Got it.
5: This is what our hay yard looks like this morning.
2: A total loss for Three Bars feed and tack owner Lynn Ineson. $60,000 in inventory reduced to ash overnight.
6: We have been sad.
0: Why did they put a musical score underneath this, like Sarah McLachlan singing about malnourished dogs?
4: It goes on the whole time.
1: Well, it's very sad. I mean, you know, look at all that wet hay.
6: We have cried. We have been scared. And now we are angry.
2: Deputies raced out to the New River business just around midnight back on June 30th. The massive blaze destroyed all of the shop's hay, and investigators quickly realized this was no accident.
5: Someone entered our property at approximately 11:50.
0: How do you think they caught him?
7: It had to have been a camera. I mean, this day and age, a camera.
0: Now, that might have also been there.
3: I think he texted somebody saying, like, sorry about your hay.
1: Yeah.
3: Or something.
0: All these things might be possible.
1: Or he walked up when the firefighters were there and he had hay all stuck to him and lighters in both pockets and went, what's going on?
0: You guys want some bikini photos of gals?
4: I definitely didn't like this. I mean, what?
7: Was he under the influence of something and fell asleep on the scene of the crime?
4: Ooh, hay kind of
0: hitting around it. Mm. Part of what you said is accurate. Let's see.
5: Proceeded to start the Bermuda on fire.
2: Suspicion turned to a former employee, 23-year-old Noah Ross. Court documents reveal Ross had been fired a month earlier after taking photos of workers at Bikini Beans in a company truck.
7: This onion has so many layers.
0: Right? As soon as I saw this, I'm like, I don't even care what they say in the story. I just can't wait to talk about it.
1: Okay, so not only is he taking creep shots, but he's doing it from the company truck. Okay.
4: At Bikini Beans.
1: Okay, all right.
2: Then brazenly showing those pictures to his managers. But the digital trail he left behind.
0: Hey, check out these coffee knockers.
7: Yeah.
2: Find was hard to miss. Detectives say right before the fire ignited, the feed store's Wi-Fi automatically logged a cell phone connecting to the network.
0: There it is.
1: Oh, man.
7: Perfect.
0: Hey, I'm no crime genius, but you should always take your personal tracking device with you when you go to a crime.
1: Honestly, it would. I'm not a criminal yet, so I would have never even had to think of this, but I never would have thought, oh, my cell phone will connect to the Wi-Fi and they'll be able to track it. I would have never thought of that.
2: Labeled simply Noah. Cell phone
1: power. Okay, so it's not even. It's not,
7: that's devastating.
1: It's not even Come labeled on, something man. Like FBI surveillance van or something.
4: You got to name your phone not Noah.
1: Right.
4: Come on, man.
1: Yeah, it's anyone but Noah.
2: The scene, too. And days later, investigators say Ross showed up at the burn site wearing a GoPro-style camera and asked about the investigation. Ross, who was already on probation for sexual conduct with a minor, eventually confessed.
3: Jesus Christ, Noah.
1: Wow, man. I mean, not only dead eyes and a bad haircut, but all of this. Isn't that the kid who would reassemble toys in Toy Story and torture them?
0: Yeah.
3: Sid.
4: So he showed up to the investigation with a camera strapped to him. Like, well, what are you guys doing?
1: Yeah. Do you have any leads?

0: Was there a fire that someone started?
1: Of all the fires you've seen, is this one your favorite?
0: Pretty good fire, right?
1: It's a good fire, huh?
2: There's no leads so far?
0: There you go.
2: Got it. He admitted to detectives that he and a friend had been sitting on the property drinking beer and whiskey. Then they felt, quote, like doing something fun. Documents state that while his accomplice cut a security camera wire, Ross took a torch lighter to the bales.
3: Oh, thank goodness. As long as you cut it after you've been sitting there drinking for a while using the Wi-Fi.
4: Yeah.
2: Sparking an inferno that nearly wiped out a local business.
5: Had Daisy Mountain not responded, I can't imagine what would have happened.
3: Well, that's true, but that's what fire departments do. Yeah. You're fine.
4: Right. What would have happened is it would have burned to the ground.
3: The lady should be upset.
4: Yeah.
1: Absolutely, yes.
3: But not this upset. Maybe it's the music that makes her seem frantic.
6: And Three Bars Feed and Tack released a statement shortly after Ross was arrested, saying, "We are deeply thankful for everyone who helped our business and community through a difficult time." Ross is expected to appear in court tomorrow, so of course we'll keep you updated. In the newsroom, I'm Michaela Castillo, reporting for Arizona's Family.
3: There you go. Did you get fired? Do you want revenge? Did you get revenge? Remember the guy that got fired while he was doing his route, and so he just left their truck years ago? He called us and he goes, "Yeah, I just left their truck. They fired me and thought I'd finish the route." I'm like, "I'm not doing that."
4: He parked it and just walked
3: got out
4: home
3: and walked.
4: Got a ride.
3: I'm Forrest Gump now. That's awesome. Run everywhere.
1: I wish I could do that.
4: And he had kept the keys.
3: I forgot about that. Chucked them in the woods.
4: Yeah, something.
3: Kellyed
4: like
3: those keys in the woods. Mm-hmm. Colorblind boss. Did Maitland mean to be this text from New Jersey? Did Maitland mean to be that funny when she said Noah leads so far? Yes, and I'm offended on Maitland's behalf that you asked that.
4: No, it was a complete accident when she said Noah leads.
2: It wasn't that funny.
3: This person from Nashville has a beautiful idea. Now, I've never been anywhere where they had the bikini baristas like that. I know it started out in Seattle, and whenever I hear about it, it's usually out west somewhere. But this person in Nashville writes, "I'm going to open a bikini place competitor to Bikini Beans called Brubies."
2: Perfect.
0: Oh,
3: it is, right?
4: Yeah.
3: I think
4: a good one. Yeah.
3: I think it's a winner. Mm-hmm. You should trademark that.
0: No, we're going to trademark that. Verbal trademark.
4: Yeah.
0: We got it.
4: Way to go, fool.
3: 1-800-947-3979. Steve, you ever been fired?
0: Yeah.
3: Did you deserve it?
0: Yes. I've talked about it before. I was fired by a man named Tony Balboni because I made fun of his Daisy Dukes.
3: I disagree with you.
4: Every part of that story is wildly funny.
3: I disagree.
0: Every part of it is 100% accurate.
4: Because it sounds like a plot or subplot of a 1990s Adam Sandler movie.
0: Mm-hmm.
7: Oh, I got fired by Tony Balboni. La la la boo. He wore Daisy Dukes.
0: Yeah, I definitely deserved it. I just wish he had fired me. I got fired by his secretary.
3: What, why? Do you think he'd have been funny?
4: Tony Ladoni.
0: I mean, I don't know. I feel like I probably deserved that. I should have, looking back in hindsight, yes, I definitely deserve to be fired for making fun of my boss who showed up to the construction site in Daisy Dukes.
3: I disagree.
2: How'd you make fun of him? What'd you say?
0: We just made fun of his shorts like mercilessly.
3: To him?
0: Yes. And right at him.
3: Just you?
0: Me and Doug.
3: And Doug got fired too?
0: Doug did not get fired.
2: Oh.
0: Because Doug's older sister, Amy, was the secretary.
3: Oh, and he was sleeping with her.
4: Yeah. Clearly.
0: Yep.
3: Really?
0: I don't know. I don't know her business.
3: You're fine with this, this slander? All right. Well, then so am I. On the way, a guy did something for 10 straight hours. And you might want to say, well, that's incredible endurance. But all you're going to be thinking about is, was he okay? That's next. It is the Free Beer and Hot Wings Show.
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9: 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Yes, you can get tattooed in an actual church. There will be more than 10 Michigan artists that'll be tattooing at the church. 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There's also going to be activities for the whole family, including like temporary tattoos, story sharing, music, food, games, food trucks, all that good stuff. So whether you're coming to get tattooed, support the artists, hear the stories, bring the family, grab some food, or just be part of something different, everyone is welcome. 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

0: We talked in the last segment, the guy got fired. If you didn't hear it, it's going to sound like I had a stroke. A guy got fired. He worked at a feed and tax store. And he used a company truck to get coffee at one of those bikini barista places, took photos of the baristas in the truck, then came back and was showing them to coworkers, including his manager, so he got fired. Later, him and a buddy were drinking, sitting on the hay bales they sold at the feed and tax store, and decided to, quote, do something fun and lit it on fire.
1: Yeah.
0: You know, right. Revenge. You know,
1: normal stuff.
0: Yep. And now he'll go to prison. This text came in, and I wasn't sure if we'd circle back to some of the reasons people got fired, but this person already acknowledges this is the dumbest reason to get fired in the history of Earth. Ready?
1: Yeah.
0: I got fired from a car dealership.
1: Okay.
0: For doing the old string on a dollar trick in a vending machine, and the string broke and wrapped around the motor inside.
2: So he was feeding a dollar into it, getting what he wanted, okay. and
1: he was going to try
2: pulling it back out.
1: Yank it out. Yeah.
2: I didn't think that actually worked.
0: Well,
1: clearly it didn't.
0: Hang on. The next day I got pulled into the office and was asked about it. I admitted it and laughed as I walked out the door because it's the dumbest thing to be fired for. I wasn't even trying to steal anything. I was just curious if it would work. I could see that.
1: Absolutely. Yeah, you get something in your head and you go, I wonder if that'll work.
0: Yeah.
1: I got to try it right now here at work. Oh, my God, that's funny.
0: This one from West Michigan. I was fired wrongfully from an auto parts store a couple of years ago for some reason. The delivery company called me. I was the assistant manager to authorize morning deliveries sometimes. And every time I would say, no, we do not accept that shipment today. And they'd say, okay, well, you understand. You get a restocking fee, right? And I would say, fine, go ahead.
2: Ooh, I wonder how much.
0: Yeah, and I wonder how many times.
1: Yeah.
2: It's like every day.
0: Text from Buffalo. I got fired from a local ice cream shop for catching the manager doing lines in the stockroom. After I got fired, I called the health inspector on that place.
1: Yeah.
2: Yep. Ooh.
1: Yeah, I probably would do that one too.
2: Wow.
1: Man.
0: Oh, wow. This one. This sounds like something that would happen at the radio station. When I worked at the rec center at Grand Valley State while I was in college, I got fired the same day they gave me Employee of the Month. They had a strict policy of 3 times you're late and you're fired. I had to work the first shift as a 19-year-old college student, so of course I was going to miss a few. So I got Employee of the Month, then was late, then got fired.
2: Wow. So you pulled it together for like a month. So wow. Leading up to that, you had probably had a really good month.
0: We've had two, when they used to do Employee of the Month locally, now it's like a corporate thing. But when they used to do it locally, they would have a luncheon and they would get like a gift card and whatever.
2: Yeah, it's back when people worked here.
0: Yeah. That did help. 2 times people got that. After they had been fired, they got Employee of the Month while they were working out, like where they had deemed that they weren't going to be a problem for the company. So they were letting them work out the remainder of some time.
1: Right.
0: But twice they got Employee of the Month.
2: Yeah.
0: 2 different people.
1: Yeah, that was, in both cases, just outrageous. So weird. So wait, they're not good enough for you to keep them here, but they're good enough to get Employee of the Month?
2: Yep.
1: Well, damn it. What does that say about us?
0: Right? Still owe for lifetime.
1: Yeah, too good to fire, but not good enough for Employee of the Month. That's weird.
0: I get it. They're not wrong.
1: Yeah.
0: I wouldn't pick us either.
1: I mean, I wouldn't either, but they shouldn't have picked that person either.
0: Steve has won how many times?
1: I think twice, right?
2: It was just once.
0: Okay. Well, we won as a group for the first year we did the Radiothon.
3: Mm-hmm.
0: But
3: yeah.
0: Wait, who else? Yeah. I got to give it.
1: Just kidding. But that's the group.
0: I mean. But Steve won way back when he first started, and he didn't work for the, still doesn't. He's never worked for the parent company where we're employed.
2: I mean, I deserved it. Let's not.
0: You did deserve it.
1: You did.
0: But you didn't work here.
1: Yeah, you got it, and we didn't. We won the equivalent of

0: employee of the month as a group. So that's like, it's like the equivalent of when they do Times Man of the Year, but it's like hope. Mm-hmm. And you go, but that's not even like a, that's a concept.
1: Mm-hmm.
0: That's, I mean, thanks, I guess.
2: Hope. Times Person of the Year. The new Chevy Silverado.
0: Yeah, remember, like, there have been times, like, it was like, Times Person of the Year. The computer. And you go, God, man. So it must be how other, like, real people felt that were up for that thing, for that award. And they're like, we lost to this. That sucks.
1: Is this a good reason to have been fired? Oh, where did it go? So many people got fired. It moved down the page right as I was about to read it. My apologies. Here it is from the 252. I got fired from a bank operations job for backfiring my Jeep on purpose. It had side pipe exhausts and would shoot huge flames out of them.
2: Nice.
1: So I did it right into the smoking area where there were about 15 people. They were not pleased.
0: Oh,
1: I bet you were.
0: Yeah, see, the big mistake there was clearly the, I got you, rather than, oh my God, I'm so sorry.
1: I hope you
0: got to play that off like it was an accident, even though it wasn't.
1: It's just hard to do.
2: Old jalopy.
1: Yeah. Hard to do after you yell, anybody need a light?
0: Yeah, boof.
1: Text, I got fired for eating cherries when I worked at a grocery store when I was 19. I was asked why I did it, and I said, because cherries are really good.
3: I like this one. I got fired from our local newspaper. I was 9 years old and was a delivery boy some mornings, but I would just get up and throw all the papers in the trash, especially during the summer. They came to my house, opened up the trash can, and saw hundreds of newspapers in there.
0: Oh, no.
2: How'd you think that was going to work out?
3: Right?
2: Although, I guess if you're nine, you don't think about it. No. Remember my paper boy job? I took that so seriously.
1: Right.
2: God, oh man, I gotta be carrier of the year.
1: Did you win that?
2: No, I don't even know if they had it. But in my mind, I was going to be the best at it.
1: Well, that's admirable.
2: Yeah.
1: Right.
2: Kind of silly though.
0: Yeah. Not as silly as me. The perpetual since birth schmuck I was. I didn't have a paper route, but my good buddy Ian Mawson had a paper route, and I would go with him on his paper route and help him deliver. And I even occasionally went with him when he would collect. Guess how many dollars I got from that route? None. I was just there.
1: Mm-hmm.
0: I was doing half the work.
1: You were palling along.
0: Yeah. So I was like, yeah, hi. I'm like 10 or 11. I'm like, yeah, I'll get up at 6 a.m. and come out with my bike. I'll help you on a Saturday or deliver on Sunday. Those are heavy. You idiot.
3: Oh, he brought you along as his muscle.
0: Yeah. Can you pull the wagon? Sure. I'm real good on my bike.
3: Pay up or my goon hot wings over here is going to get you.
1: He's wearing sunglasses that are the size of novelty ones you'd win at the fair.
2: Yeah.
1: Socks pulled up to knee, short shorts.
0: All of this is so accurate.
2: Mm-hmm. Punching his fist into his palm.
3: Or he's got a sock full of
1: looking
3: quarters.
1: At his palm and going,
0: I'm wearing a tank top. And you're right. Every accessory I had was man-sized, but I was not.
2: Yeah. Mm-hmm. I don't know how, but somehow Joe Cool is incorporated into the...
0: wearing giant aviator sunglasses that swallowed my head.
1: Mm-hmm.
0: Yeah, that's right. That's how I was dressed.
1: Well, football's finally back, and Prize Picks is bringing out their best offer yet. 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

0: 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We'll play Dumber Than the Show trivia this hour. If you have the Free Beer and Hot Wings app, keep an eye on those notifications, because that's how you're going to get to play Dumber Than the Show trivia today against Steve for $200. That's later this hour when we play Dumber Than the Show trivia. Maybe the best locker room interview during a celebration you've heard in a while. A player for the Chicago White Sox last night was so excited about the White Sox clinching a playoff berth. Now, they had been dreadful the last 2 years, losing more than 100 games each of them. So this was their bounce back was impressive. But his celebration made me laugh out loud this morning and be filled with his joy at the same time. I'm Free Beer, one of the hosts. I'm super excited today.
1: Yeah.
0: Because I get to go back to a place that we lived for just 2 short years that I loved living. Knoxville, Tennessee. And while I was in Knoxville and Hot Wings was there, that's the first time I ever got to go to a major college football game. Growing up in Michigan, I'd never been to Ann Arbor. I'd never been to East Lansing. I just always wanted to. Just never did.
2: That's crazy.
1: I don't think I had been either. I don't think I had been to a Michigan game yet.
0: So the season opener.
2: As a sports fan as you are.
0: Right? We did. Yeah. We didn't go to that stuff. Really? Yeah. I mean, I'd been to one NFL game and a couple NBA games, and I didn't go to a Tigers game until I was in high school. It's crazy. But so Neyland Stadium, where the Vols play, is that was the first place I ever saw a major college football game with the band and 100,000 people, more than 100,000. They played Southern Miss that night, and they won. And then later that year, we saw them play Alabama. That was the first time I saw two blue bloods go at it.
3: And that place is loud, too.
0: It was mesmerizing.
3: It's structured.

0: It's a cool stadium.
1: I always loved college football, but now I am passionately having an affair with it. And so to speak.
0: Yeah, yeah.
1: And so tonight
0: the only drag when we live there is how ugly I look in orange.
1: That was bad.
0: I'm like, damn it, man. I look terrible in orange. I look like I got jaundice when I wear
1: orange. It's not great for an unnaturally pink fella like myself. No. But so tomorrow I get to broadcast the Tennessee-Texas game. First time they've met in 58 years. They've never met anywhere but the Cotton Bowl.
0: That's crazy.
1: And as you and I sat in that stadium, maybe the first time against Southern Miss or the second time when we saw Alabama, I'll bet I said, I can't imagine broadcasting one of those games. Because I used to say that every time because it was like the great lost dream.
0: I don't remember you saying that. I do remember you doing play-by-play next to me the whole time.
1: That's probably annoying and true. Annoying and true.
0: Whoever the quarterback was at the time drops back. I forget, was it?
1: Jimmy Clausen.
0: Jimmy Clausen, that's it.
1: His freshman year.
0: Jimmy Clausen, back of the shotgun.
1: Clausen, wide.
0: Here's the snap.
1: Yeah, I didn't do that on purpose. It just was in there. And annoying. Fully annoying. Yeah,
0: I would let it go for a little while, usually. I mean, you're knowledgeable, so it was all right.
1: When we talked,
0: yeah, man, I can see it.
1: Yeah, I'm here. When we talked about yesterday, when you could just pepper spray someone because they're being annoying.
0: Uh-huh.
1: That would have been, because I asked you, and we didn't get to me, and I couldn't think of one at the time, but, whoa, that's a good one.
0: Yeah.
1: Oh, I said the fidgeting and the wiggling and the singing. So, yeah, just all of my behavior
0: just
1: in public.
0: Most of your things.
2: But you're probably doing all of those at the same time as well.
1: I'm fidgeting and wiggling right now, and I'm just a whisper away from yelling, touchdown! Give him six!
0: Even though you are sitting and your arms are crossed, I bet you could tread water right now with whatever your legs are doing.
1: Unless I was actually trying to do it in water, then I would drown like a stone.
0: Then you couldn't.
1: Stones don't drown. Sink like a stone.
3: There it stone. Is.
1: Drown like an idiot.
3: A stone.
0: A stone.
3: Yeah, I'm not sure what a stone is.
1: I mean, not either.
3: You'd
1: over.
3: Sink like it.
2: It sounds someone like a breakfast things. Treat.
1: Mm. One stone, please.
2: Good morning. I'm Kelly, and I have a question that will hypothetical that will test your morality. You guys want it?
3: Yes.
0: Yeah, always.
2: Okay.
0: Always.
2: Put yourself in this position.
0: Okay.
2: You're an author, and you're not that successful, but your friend who you went to the same college as, you moved to the same city as, not necessarily together, but you just end up at these same places. You formed a friendship. They are a super successful author. Okay.
3: Mm-hmm. Okay.
2: And then they invite you over to their house one day and they choke on a pancake and they die and they're unread, unpublished. Nobody's seen it yet. Brand new novel is going to come out. The manuscript is there. They haven't sent it to their publisher yet, but you know, they're so successful that now that they're dead, that manuscript is just going to sit there and you haven't been successful yet. And your writing styles are similar, but not the same. So you could grab it because no one else has read it and no one else knows. And you could be an insanely successful author. Do you take it?
1: Absolutely not.
3: Is it?
0: No.
3: As long as it's not like a sequel to.
2: Well, that would, like, be
3: that would be kind of obvious.
0: Yeah, then you'd have to call it fan fiction.
2: Yes. Like you've been struggling for a long time.
3: Yeah, what the heck?
2: That you go over to their place, you see the amount of money they've made because they have been so successful. Do you take it?
4: Either take it or you become them. Like you pretend that they didn't die and you just keep living your life as
0: you
4: them.
0: Weekend at Bernie's it kind of.
1: You,
0: okay.
1: You don't think anyone would catch on to that?
0: No. That you're a different person?
4: No. I got makeup and surgeries and stuff. Well, you're poor because you're not a good author. Yeah, you take it.
1: I think that might get you caught.
4: Yeah, you take it.
1: What if all of their work has always been great and brilliant and people rave? And then they die and your name's on it and everybody's like, boo, this is the worst story ever written.
3: Yeah. Like they only liked it because
1: course.
3: It was that person.
4: Well, that happens King did
0: with
4: that.
0: I was going to say that happens with art though.
2: Yeah,
0: I mean, you get artists that, like, you know, somebody's super famous so their stuff is worth something, but it sucks. Mm-hmm. I mean, like really, if you can step back, you go, this is not that impressive. And you get somebody else who's like a Rembrandt, but nobody gives a rat's ass. And so their stuff sells at a flea market for a buck.
1: So. Kelly, did this happen to you? Are you stealing someone's?
2: No, but I think if I'm being a total, if I'm being 100% real with you guys and a friend of mine died and their manuscript was there or, you know, a manuscript was there and I was really struggling, I would like to think I wouldn't steal it. But if I saw a beautiful apartment, this incredible life, Netflix deals, yada, yada, yada, I might tinker with the idea.
3: I thought you were just going to say, like, Netflix subscription.
1: Yeah.
3: Like, so that's the peak of success for you.
1: I guess.

0: guess you have to, for me, it would depend. Am I so poor and without prospect that I'm going to be homeless and it's a matter of survival? Or do I just want more nice things? Because that's not a worth, for me,
1: that's
0: it's
1: true.
0: Not worth the trade-off to be, to know I am a fraud and a thief. Because that is what you'd be.
1: I know. And I'm a firm believer, too, that the way you come about money is the way the money treats your life, right?
0: Yeah.
1: So I ultimately don't think I'd do it, but damn, it would be tempting. Anyway, there's a book called Yellow Face, and in the first, like, 10 pages, this all happens. And it is super interesting. I won't tell you what she picks and how it's going, but it is when you think about the comparison game that we all play all the time, you do kind of wonder. And then it goes back to that question too. What if you publish it under your name and the first couple books you've put out already aren't that great? So people kind of treat it like it's not that great. Cause you also have an editor, you have a publisher. You got to make sure those people care about you.
0: Yeah.
1: And if they don't, then maybe it doesn't get the love that it would have with this other person who's had that success with their first couple novels.
0: Yeah.
1: There's natural envy. There's natural jealousy there. I mean, the desire to be famous, well-known, right. Well-read.
0: What if it takes off and it does well? You do it. Mm-hmm. And all of a sudden you're a celebrity author. And then your next book comes out and it tanks. And now you're the person who could only have one good book. But you know when they say that, which would already be hurtful.
1: Yeah.
0: Like if you're like, oh, you know, they're a one-hit wonder. They'll never make anything good again. Mm-hmm. All their books before that sucked. Everything they've written since then, meh. You know, not only that would hurt to hear if it was true.
1: Oh, absolutely.
0: But even worse, if the only good thing you did wasn't yours. By the way, have you seen the movie Yesterday?
2: With the Beatles?
1: Oh, yeah.
2: If the Beatles didn't
0: that's kind
2: really
0: of the
2: happen,
0: premise. Yeah.
3: It's funny because I used to fantasize about that long before that was ever a movie. I was like, wow, it'd be wild if you could go back in time and like just take one of their songs and go to that, like meet them and go, hey, I have an idea for a song because they're already successful. So you know if they put it out, it's going to be a hit because it already was.
0: Right.
3: Except, so my idea wasn't, oh, I would just take it for me. But like, what if you could feed them that, like, hey, Paul, I have an idea. Listen to this. Yesterday, all my troubles seem so far away. You go, oh, yeah, that's right. That's great, man.
0: And then he changes it.
3: Yeah, he turns it back to his original idea of, like, ham and eggs or whatever it was.
0: Now, that movie, if you haven't seen it, it's a guy who's a struggling musician riding home from, a gig at a children's party or something. And I think he gets hit by a bus or something. And when he wakes up in the hospital, everything's fine. He's recovering. He had a head injury. But then one of his friends buys him a new guitar because his old one got smashed. And he's so touched that while they're eating breakfast, he goes, this deserves an incredible song. And so he starts playing Yesterday.
3: Yeah.
0: And his friends react like, this is the most beautiful song I've ever heard in my whole life. And he's like, it's the Beatles. And he's like, it's what?
3: It's
0: Yesterday. Yeah. And he goes, you wrote this yesterday? You know. Yeah. And it turns out everyone on earth,
3: nobody
0: all
3: was
0: of a sudden
3: aware.
0: Didn't know the Beatles.
3: Yeah, they
0: and so then
3: the
0: he starts
3: Beatles.
0: Getting hit after hit, and then he lives with that guilt and eventually cracks.
3: Mm-hmm. Yeah. That's a risk I'd be willing to take if nobody had ever heard of them before.
0: So you'd steal the author's work.
3: Well, that's different, though.
0: Why?
3: You're actively stealing it.
0: So are you?
3: In this case, he's aware of it, but in his mind, he's like, are the Beatles just a figment of my own imagination? Like, how do I know these songs, but nobody else does?
0: Mm-hmm.
3: It was like the Beatles never existed. This author definitely existed. So in this case, I would not take the manuscript because I would be afraid that I would put it out and it would be a failure. What I would do is steal one of their like really expensive things, like a watch or something. And
0: you'd steal from the dead person's house.
3: And I'd be like, oh,
2: be a grave robber.
3: And I'd be like, oh, you know, and then I'd call 911 and go, oh, this is terrible. This is terrible. Send somebody over. My friend just croaked. And then when you're talking, you go, God, I mean, we were having such a good thing, and they had just given me this watch, which was really touching.
0: Yeah. And they don't have any TVs, just spots on the wall where they used to be.
2: Side note, is there anything that makes you think higher of somebody than a person that has a manuscript? Like, if I knew somebody that had a manuscript.
0: That's the highest bar
2: of
0: for you?
2: Any
3: yeah,
2: kind,
3: that's just a book like, that they didn't publish. Right?
2: But it sounds so much better than that.
0: What if somebody has a fake manuscript?
2: Oh, yeah. A fake manuscript? Not as good. But a manuscript?
0: It'll fool some people just, one of the times. Yeah.
2: That sounds so fancy.
1: It does, Steve.
3: Yeah.
1: It's surprising how it's not. That's
3: just something you started and never did anything with.
2: Yeah, but it sounds so much better than just calling something a rough draft.
1: That's so true. A manuscript.
2: You call it a manuscript, suddenly people pay attention. Mm-hmm.

0: Yeah. I mean, I guess.
1: You're going to start getting so many manuscripts where people are like, you want to read this, Steve?
2: No.
1: And then you're going to realize it's not as cool as I thought
3: it was.
1: No.
3: I don't want to read any of them.
2: No, this is not
3: I just want to know people who are working on them.
2: This isn't a manuscript. It's a testament to the fact that you have too much time and no common sense.
3: I want to be able to introduce like, hey, this is my friend Fred. He's working on his manuscript. Mm. It just sounds so fancy.
0: You'd be like, what's it about?
3: Mm.
0: I don't know. It's only one page.
1: Yeah.
2: On the way, the greatest locker room celebration after a baseball clinching moment that you've heard in a long, long time. The viral job recruiter, headhunter, that she says is Gen Z and Gen Y applying for jobs. And it's got a lot of people hurt. And are you a dishwasher dad, or did you have a dishwasher dad? Or do you have the other kind? We'll get to that next. In the report, it is the Free Beer and Hotwig Show.
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0: He was once mine, you know. Charles Pope, my husband, my tormentor. 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I gave Charles that box, and now he's long gone. 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Come find me. 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
1: 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Or was really, really sick. 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
7: One or the other.
1: 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Let's start with this. The White Sox lost more than 100 games the last couple of years. 2 years ago, they were one of the worst franchises. It was one of the worst teams ever in Major League Baseball. Like, it was that level of bad.
8: Yeah.
1: And then last year, better, but still lost more than 100. This year, they made the playoffs. And last night, the celebration. This is a Japanese player. I forgot his name, but it's very reminiscent of the Japanese fans that were here for the World Cup.
8: Okay.
1: I think you'll hear the similarities.
9: Today, your first clubhouse celebration, rated on a scale of 1 to 10. How's it going so far?
10: 100.
9: Oh! How many champagne bottles have you opened so far?
10: 100.
9: Just what does it mean just to be able to celebrate it with this team?
10: I'm a Japanese!
1: Munetaka Murakami.
11: Oh my God.
1: I listened to that about 8 times this morning, and it made me laugh or smile every time.
11: So funny.
7: Love from that man's energy.
1: The top.
9: Mune, your first clubhouse celebration, rated on a scale of 1 to 10. How's it going so far?
10: 100.
9: Oh! How many champagne bottles have you opened so far?
10: 100.
9: Just what does it mean just to be able to celebrate it with this team?
10: I'm a Japanese!
11: I'm waiting for him to go, the donger needs food.
1: All right.
11: Oh my God, that's so much exuberance. I love it.
1: So this went pretty viral this past week, last week and a half. It's a recruiter who was talking about younger people when they go to job interviews, how they're dead in the water because so many show up with iced coffee. This is the original that got people going.
12: Imagine we are in a professional interview and you're the interviewer. You're asking me, Caitlin, tell me about why you left your last job. I have my iced coffee here. I don't have a coaster. It's just like, I'm just, you know, answering this question saying, you know, why did I leave my last job? Let me think about that for a minute, how to answer that best. You know how the sugar will like drain to the bottom and then you just need to, you know, okay. Why did I leave my last job? Let's get into it.
11: What?
1: Now that what? Would make it so you're not hired, but a very condescending tone to the whole thing. Mm. Some people were like, what if it's regular coffee that's warm?
13: Mm-hmm.
1: Is that okay? Now I wouldn't take a drink into a job interview.
13: No.
1: I wouldn't take water. I wouldn't take anything in. I would leave it in the car.
13: Yeah.
11: Not usually, no.
7: What about a snack?
1: No.
11: Yeah.
7: Jesus.
1: Nor my pet parrot. Not my ferret, nor any other edited animal.
11: I work real hard, but I chew with my mouth open in interviews.
1: Mm-hmm. But yeah, a lot of people are like, that's old school. That's dumb. You should be able to bring coffee. A lot of internet reaction. You can't go without coffee for 5 minutes?
7: Yeah, are people that passionate about this?
11: I don't know. I mean, it's one thing to walk in with a coffee, but to be like slurping it and playing with the ice and everything, yeah, that's not great. But you shouldn't fidget and play with anything.
1: Yeah.
13: And I think especially if I can see the coffee, I'm going to judge somebody. Where'd you get it from? How much milk is in that?

0: pure sugar.
1: It looks like chocolate milk. Or if you come in with a frappuccino.
0: Yeah.
1: Oh, I'm sorry. I'm not hiring a 12-year-old.
0: Or one of those minty Christmas ones.
1: Yes. Yeah.
0: And they've got whipped cream on their top lip.
1: Yes.
0: Yeah. That's not great.
2: You're bad at money management. You don't belong here.
0: Mary Beth Barone is a comedian. Just recently had a new special that came out on Netflix, I believe. And a clip of hers has gone viral where she talked about there are two types of white dads.
2: Okay.
3: There's two types of white dads. You either have a white dad who cares how you load the dishwasher, or you have a white dad that cheats on your mom. If you're dating someone...
0: Those are the only options?
2: Well, I feel really good that I'm definitely a white dad who cares how the dishwasher is loaded.
0: Me too.
1: I'm also funny. That dad.
4: Because I heard that and I was like, I don't care how the dishwasher's loaded. Oh, no!
0: And then we're like, I care.
2: Yeah. It matters. Every dish needs equal dispersion.
4: Okay, let's start from the top.
3: There's two types of white dads. You either have a white dad who cares how you load the dishwasher, or you have a white dad that cheats on your mom. If you're dating someone and you want to look out for some indications that they might one day grow into a dishwasher dad, I would honestly say if they collect things to a reasonable extent, not leaning into the hoarding, or honestly, if they like build stuff with Legos, it shouldn't take up half of the living room, but it means that they understand that certain things are delicate. They need to be cared for. They need to be dusted.
2: Okay.
5: She's got a point.
2: All right. Well, I mean, this bodes well for me. I feel good about that.
0: Yeah, your street sign collection of 4 and your hubcap collection of 6, pretty strong entries.
2: Yeah, not excessive. Not hurting anybody. Definitely not hoarding. I'm done. I have all I need. Mm-hmm. And I care about how the dishwasher is loaded. So.
0: Last night at halftime of the Packers-Falcons game, which I still can't believe the Falcons blew out the Pack that way.
2: Yeah,
0: that
2: they beat them up.
0: Al Michaels was talking about being in attendance at Super Bowl I.
6: I was not there for the opening of the Roman Coliseum, but I was there Super Bowl I. There were 33,000 empty seats at the Coliseum.
7: Yeah, so 70,000.
6: This is before the merger became official in 1970.
7: Wow. What a different time.
6: Yep, 67,000 in the 100,000 seat Coliseum in Los Angeles.
2: Boy, that is crazy to think about. Like, it's one thing to say, tickets were only $3 or whatever.
0: Yeah.
2: But, I mean, I know it was new, but still, you were in a very major metropolitan city with a lot of people, and they had that many seats left over. So there were, what do you say, there's 70,000 altogether? So they only had 40,000 people there?
4: It was 100,000. They had 70,000 there.
2: Oh, okay. I heard him say 30. Okay, yeah. I got you. But even so, like, that's insane.
0: Yeah, right? Two TV networks broadcast the first Super Bowl because they didn't have... They were just like, yeah, you can do it.
2: We'll
0: just
2: put it on.
0: Yet still no recording of it to this day.
4: That's crazy.
2: That really
0: not that they're going to find one now. But
4: nobody thought to roll tape on it.
2: Not even Zapruder was there.
0: Yeah, right?
2: I mean, jeez.
0: I mean, they caught Bigfoot walking through the woods and they didn't catch the Super Bowl.
2: Yeah, nobody thought, hey, this might be fun later.
0: All right. This is outrageous, this next thing. This is a girl talking about something that showed up on the syllabus. Well, it's the news talking about something that showed up on the syllabus of a high school gym class.
8: One parent of a ninth grader said their daughter came home with a syllabus from gym class that is making both parents and students uncomfortable.
9: Andy Amsdale's daughter came home from school a few weeks ago with this syllabus from a ninth grade gym class that says a written note from a parent stating the length of their daughter's menstrual cycle is required.
2: What? Oh, my God.
1: That,
0: that's something I would have expected to see in the 50s. And even then, people would have been like, I don't think we should be doing this.
1: Okay, so the next little blurb, it's preview. And I'm like, maybe this is a good point, that, like, just for comfort when you're on your period, which we'll hear.
9: If the student misses swim days because of their period, in order for those missed days to be made up.
10: That is nobody's business.
0: So you were thinking at least maybe it's going to be so that they could be excused from
1: being
0: strenuous
1: in a pool
0: activity
1: while they're on their period, because you're a teenager, you're trying to figure it out. It's not an easy time necessarily.
2: Yeah, and you don't want
1: not
2: sharks to show up in the pool.
1: You don't want sharks in the pool. You know, it's, yes, exactly. You can't wear a pad in a pool.
2: No, it's very awkward. You get so heavy.
1: Yeah, it's like a mattress.
0: Well, yeah. If you get it, the boys should get a floaty too.
1: Yeah, that's right. Yeah. I just thought it was, you know, like when athletes have games and they've got to leave early, they're excused from that class and they don't

0: have to make that class up. They just right. gotta make sure they do the work or whatever. So yeah, you just do something else in gym that day. But this is so they can make it up later. Kelly's got to swim for 2 hours today because she was on her period last
1: yep.
0: week.
1: Yeah.
0: Okay.
2: I'm so tired. of swimming.
0: Swim.
1: Remember, girls, if you want to swim every day of the month, do something to break your cycle.
0: Yeah.
1: Get pregnant or start being a marathoner.
0: Oh
1: These are your choices.
3: There's some more of this clip. You want to hear it?
0: Yeah. Of course.
4: Yeah. But I want to hear what. And whoever she feels like sharing that with, but it's definitely not the school, the administration, or anybody else's.
1: Yeah, Rob Zombie has a lot to say about this.
5: I know, that's what I was thinking.
6: Or wouldn't have to do that, but he is still not satisfied.
4: It's not just about my daughter. It's about every other girl in that school who's going to have to go through that.
6: Many parents have reached out to Andy saying they're glad he's
1: spoken. What if the news had taken that out of context and said, it's not just his daughter this person cares about. It's all the girls' menstrual cycles. And he's like, I need to know everybody's.
5: No,
1: I was on their side, not making books.
6: Oh, including Brian Cishakli, whose daughter is a sophomore at Lakeview and had to deal with the consequences of that controversial syllabus just last year.
7: My response was like, if they ask, you have no obligation to tell them. And it did affect her grade. Yeah, like she's a straight A student. She ended up with a C in gym. And, you know, I don't know how fair that is since it's only going to apply to the girls at the school.
1: Yes.
7: Yeah, Andy had the guts to stand up to the board and try and really make a change.
6: The school.
3: That was the most shocking thing is that this isn't the first time it's shown up in the syllabus.
1: Yeah, no? Short Abraham reference. Lincoln there had to deal with it last year.
6: Did send out a statement Tuesday addressing the comments first brought to them by Andy, saying in part, quote, we recently became aware of a parent's concern relative to certain class expectations. Given our commitment to partnering with parents to address any issue that might arise, we immediately sought to schedule a meeting with the parent to engage in a conversation about the concern.
8: Andy's meeting with
1: that's 200 words saying nothing.
0: Yeah,
5: mm-hmm. Yeah, not saying, yeah, maybe we'll just believe the girls when they say I can't come to swim today. All right. See you later.
1: Uh-huh.
0: Yeah, like, Andy's opt out. It's fine. Mm-hmm. We don't need to know why.
1: Right?
0: Yeah. Don't ask.
1: It's so invasive.
0: Yeah.
1: My goodness.
8: Andy's meeting with the superintendent here at Lakeview High School is planned for 7:15 Friday morning.
1: Hmm. Not surprising that school had a man superintendent.
5: Yeah.
1: I mean, if you have a lady, what are you going to do? Have snow days in the summer? You're going crazy once a month. That's the kind of logic they have there.
5: Yeah, well.
0: All emotion, no logic over here in these brains.
1: Right? Yeah. That's funny because they seem to have no logic in those brains. One more thing. Steve, let's go back and grab it from the previous report. Homick's journal was located. Homick's talked about the other day when he had that surprise 30th birthday party. I was. Girlfriend found his old journal / planner.
5: My Franklin planner, yeah.
1: Yeah. Well, with Ringo.
5: Addresses.
1: Yeah. Yep, here it is.
9: So I just looked at this password journal, and it has the original owner's password and greeting. And just listen to this.
10: Please enter your password.
9: Kill John Lennon.
3: Wow, so it's like a voice-activated secret journal?
0: Yeah. You remember those?
1: No. But Howie apparently was really on Ringo's side. Hated John Lennon.
3: Is that Octopus's Garden?
1: Yeah.
5: Hard to tell. Like it, yeah.
10: New intruder.
9: That was me. And then if you close the book.
5: Oh, don't let me
9: know. This kid loved Ringo.
5: All right. I mean, I like Ringo. I mean.
3: Did you hate John?
5: I'm more of a George fan. No, I didn't hate John.
3: That's not what your diary says.
5: Yeah. I mean. I wouldn't tell you I hated John.
0: I just want to know how she figured out your password.
3: That is strange.
5: Oh, I wrote it on the back.
0: Oh, you did?
5: Yeah.
0: Smart.
5: Mm-hmm.
1: In a code, though.
5: Yeah, because I usually forget. Mm-hmm. Yeah, I said password is definitely not killed John Lennon.
1: Yep. It just said on the back, it said, say the name of the Beatle you hate. Mm-hmm. I'll never figure it out. It's impossible.
5: No.
1: Dumber Than the Show trivia is on the way. Do we have a contestant? Yes, we do. They'll play against Steve for $200. Name that blank at the top of the hour. And a mom at a baseball game for the San Francisco Giants

0: drawn a lot of attention, not only to herself, this ex, but her piece of crap husband, who was also, you know which one I'm talking about.
1: I know exactly which one you're talking. It is devastating for him.
0: It should
1: be. The internet hates him.
0: Yeah, I do.
1: He's oblivious.
0: Yep. That's on the way next hour. Back in a moment. It is the Free Beer and Howing Show.
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1: He was once mine, you know, Charles Poe, my husband, my tormentor. 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

0: Shout out to our friend Alan in Scotland. Love the Fridays with that performance. One of the original proclaimers. He has proclaimed. That's really a more accurate statement.
1: Yeah.
0: Time to play Dumber Than the Show Trivia. On Friday, we get a contestant using the Free Beer and Hot Wings app. Today's contestant is named Cheryl from Northeast Pennsylvania. Hi, Cheryl. How are you?
2: Hi. Good morning. I'm fine. How are you guys?
0: Very good. You referred to yourself as a stay-at-home grandma.
2: I sure am.
0: Are you taking care of the grandkids today?
2: Yes. My husband works from home on Wednesdays and Fridays, so he currently has the baby in the house. I'm hiding in my car.
0: What is the most ridiculous thing you've done to spoil a grandchild?
2: I don't know. I buy them everything.
0: Okay.
2: I don't know. Like, I buy them everything. My newest one is he'll be 10 months old on the 30th of this month, and our oldest will be 7 in November, so crazy.
0: There it is.
2: Both boys. Nice.
0: Well, good.
2: All boys.
0: Well, you could win $200 today, which would be blown on the grandkids immediately. You and Steve will be taking each other on. Steve's jackpot is $200. He's going to exit to the hallway. He will not be able to hear your turn or any of the questions or anything like that. You'll each have the same five questions from me. Whoever gets the most right wins. If there's a tie, low time is the deciding factor. And you can each pass on questions the first time around. Cheryl, does that all make sense?
2: It does. I've been listening to you guys for a while now, so I think I got it down pat.
0: Excellent. Were you listening to us before you had any grandchildren?
2: Oh, my God, yeah.
0: Okay.
2: I've been listening to you forever.
0: Okay. So. What about before you had any children?
2: No. My kids are 24 and 21. So.
0: Okay. So you started listening after you and your husband went all the way the first time.
2: Okay.
1: Okay. I mean, it's possible one of them could have been conceived during the existence of this show.
0: Oh, yeah. Probably during Not Quite News. When

0: She got bored.
1: Yeah.
0: All right.
2: My husband's been listening for a long time, so.
0: Very good. We appreciate you both. Cheryl, let's play this game. You have a chance to win $200. Are you ready?
2: I am.
0: All right. Your turn on Dumber Than the Show Trivia against Steve for $200 begins in 3, 2, 1. Who was born first, Jimmy Dean or James Dean?
2: James Dean.
0: Who keeps telling Captain Kirk that Earthlings are highly illogical?
2: Pass.
0: What gas makes up approximately 74% of the sun's mass?
2: Hydrogen.
0: What famous rapper was born Stanley Kirk Burrell in 1962?
2: Biggie.
0: Who?
2: Biggie.
0: Oh, name the four U.S. states that start with W.
2: Washington, Wyoming, Wisconsin. I can't think of the other one. Pass for now.
0: Who keeps telling Captain Kirk and that the Earthlings are highly illogical?
2: Stop.
0: Name the four U.S. states that start with W.
2: Washington, Wyoming, Wisconsin. I'm drawing a blank. I can't think of this last one. Pass.
0: Time. I'm going to put you on hold, and I would expect that about a half second after that happens, you will say a swear because it will pop into your head, that last one.
1: Probably.
0: All right.
2: You are not wrong.
0: No, Cheryl, hold on. Right now, she is saying a grandma version of the F word, like fudgeroony or something. Let's get Steve in here. Welcome back, Steve.
3: Thank you.
0: Are you ready to play?
3: Yes.
0: Well, this is good timing because it's your turn. And we shall begin in 3, 2, 1. Who was born first, Jimmy Dean or James Dean?
3: James Dean.
0: Who keeps telling Captain Kirk that Earthlings are highly illogical?
3: Spock.
0: What gas makes up approximately 74% of the sun's mass?
3: Pass.
0: What famous rapper was born Stanley Kirk Burrell in 1962?
3: Pass.
0: Name the four U.S. states that start with W.
3: Washington, Wisconsin, Wyoming, and, West Virginia.
0: What gas makes up approximately 74% of the sun's mass?
3: Is that oxygen?
0: What famous rapper was born Stanley?
3: Pass.
0: Time.
1: Yuck.
0: How'd it go? I think, never mind. I heard the previous statement you made when you addressed the press earlier. Let's welcome Cheryl back. Hi, Cheryl.
2: Hi.
0: Let's score this game. Who was born first, Jimmy Dean or James Dean? Jimmy Dean, early singer and then sausage vendor. James Dean, hot dude people liked who couldn't drive well. You both said James Dean.
3: I'm sure you'd love that biography.
0: Straight from the Wikipedia. Mm. You both said James Dean. The answer is Jimmy Dean. Who keeps telling Captain Kirk that Earthlings are highly illogical? Steve said, Spock? Cheryl said, Spock? Both correct. It's Spock.
1: Oh, I was worried one of you would say Dr. Spock, because it's Mr. Spock. Because if you had said doctor, it would have been wrong.
0: That's the name of the baby author.
1: Yeah,
0: right?
1: Exactly.
3: I'm not a big Star Wars fan.
1: No. No, I know. Exactly.
4: Piss people off of that.
0: We are.
3: What do you mean?
4: Not even that in the edit on social media. Ooh, yes, I am.
0: Yeah, we are.
1: Yeah, not everybody's into Buck lightsaber. It's okay.
0: Tied at one. What gas makes up approximately 74% of the sun's mass? Steve said oxygen, with a question mark at the end. Cheryl said hydrogen. It's hydrogen. Cheryl.

0: leads 2-1.
1: Ooh.
0: What famous rapper was born Stanley Kirk Burrell in 1962? Steve passed, and then the second time passed again. Cheryl said Biggie. Anybody know? Those are both incorrect.
2: No, I don't know. I would have guessed Notorious B.I.G.
0: Number
2: I
0: one.
2: Oh, I think his name is Chris.
0: Number one gangster rapper of all time, M.C. Hammer.
3: Oh.
4: What is his name?
0: What is Stanley Kirk Burrell.
1: I get it now.
2: Right? Okay.
0: 2-1, Cheryl. Name the four U.S. states that start with a W. This took Steve a bit.
5: I can't believe I came up with four.
0: Steve said Wyoming, Washington, Wisconsin, and then struggled for a while. And then, like a lightning bolt out of a clear blue sky, said West Virginia. That is correct. If Cheryl gets it, she would win 3-2. Cheryl said Wyoming, Washington, Wisconsin, really fast. And then she paused and thought and thought and paused. Just like you, Steve. Just like you.
5: Okay.
0: And then she thought about it more. Had to be close to time. And then said, I don't know, pass. And then passed a second time.
5: Yeah!
0: We're tied at 2.
5: When you first asked that question, the first thing that popped in my head was, Washington. This is a trick question. There's only one. And then I was like, oh, wait, no, Wyoming.
0: That would have been amazing. All right, tied at 2. So we go to clocks for the deciding factor.
2: All right, well, neither one of you was lighting the world on fire today, but there was still nearly 30 seconds separating you. Cheryl did it in a time of 1:22. Steve with a time of 54. Steve is the winner.
0: Cheryl.
1: Good job, Steve.
5: Nice job, Cheryl.
0: Everyone but thanks. Steve heard me say, I'll bet after we put you on hold 1 second later, you'll think of the fourth state. Was there any accuracy to that?
1: Yes, and the funny thing is my dad is looking to move to West Virginia, so I'm kicking myself in the butt right now.
0: Yeah.
2: Yeah.
0: It's no good at all.
2: Yeah, taking that extra time would have been worth it if you had thought of it.
5: Yeah.
0: In the next eight seconds.
2: Yeah.
0: Cheryl, thanks to you and your husband for being longtime listeners. Keep spoiling those grandkids. Have a great day.
1: We will. Thank you. Bye.
0: All right, bye-bye.
2: Yeah, bye-bye.
0: Your car can be a spy. Here's a true story. A guy's car insurance jumped 20%. That's a lot of dough. No accidents, no tickets. He just started digging. He's like, I need to know who reported me. He was shocked when he found out who reported him. It was his own car.
2: Oh.
0: Every hard break, every fast merge, every late night taco run, his automaker logged it all, then sold it to a data broker. That broker sold it to his insurance company who used it against him. He requested his file. Hundreds of pages. You know, this is not right. General Motors just agreed to pay $12.75 million to the state of California over doing this exact same thing.
2: Yeah, it was known as the Chalupa tax, but now they've taken care of that. 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

0: can come on out. 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

0: 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Later this hour, the $1,000 Minute of Mayhem. And why does the coach of Wake Forest basketball keep an hourglass in his office that the players all see? We'll share his inspiring speech later this hour. Free Beer, Hot Wings, Steve, Kelly, and Maitland. Feedback following Dumber Than the Show trivia. That question about the four states with a W that start with a W. I put that in there because I wanted you, especially at the end, I wanted you both. I thought it'd be fun to have to deal with, I know I can think of them, but how much time do I piddle away trying? And the audience went along with that. This text, I came up with Washington, Wyoming, and West Virginia immediately. And then I gave up. I live in Wisconsin.
1: Oh, no.
2: That doesn't feel good.
0: What about Washington, D.C.? Well, to you in the 518, what about looking at history and maps and such?
1: Oh, no.
2: Yeah, what about Ohio?
3: What about the West Coast?
0: All right. Time to play America's favorite radio game, as voted by Radio Game Magazine the last 14 straight years. I mean, when it started, it was still in print, and now it's just an online quarterly pamphlet. But it's still an honor, with a distribution of almost 200. Let's meet today's contestant. Daniela in Minnesota. Hi, Daniela. How are you?
4: Good. How are you?
0: Very good. What are you doing that's fun today?
4: Today is my son's 9th birthday, and this is his favorite radio show. So
0: it is. Yeah. Okay. Well, what swear words does he know?
4: Well, I tend to hit the off button often.
0: That's a good choice.
4: For a few seconds, so that he doesn't hear all of the.
0: That's a good choice.
4: Radio show.
0: That's a good choice. Good to meet you, Daniela. Hang in there. Let's welcome Jacob. Hi, Jacob.
5: Hello.
0: Do you have any kids turning 9 today?
5: No.
0: Welcome to last place, loser. All right. Jacob, welcome. How are you today?
5: I'm doing all right.
0: All right. This game's pretty simple. Maitland's going to give you a blank to name, and then she will play an audio clue that will help you name that blank. You get it right, you get a point. Whoever gets the most points is a champion. You both get lucky idiot accounts just for being a participant. If you hear any of us buzz in, it's because we want to play too, but you get to go before us, even if you buzz in after.
6: All right, Daniela, Jacob, test your buzzers, please.
5: Jacob.
4: Daniela.
6: Perfect. Room test yours.
0: Steve.
6: Love to see it. We will start, as always, with blank number one, with naming the ailment.
7: Dead ball foul.
8: Now what? Was he holding?
7: No.
8: Did he hit after the whistle?
7: I don't believe so.
8: Then what was the fine for?
7: I don't know. Excessive blocking.
6: The movie title may be a hint.
0: Free beer.
8: Sorry, coach.
6: Free beer.
0: Blindness.
6: Yes.
8: I stopped when I heard
6: from the blind side.
2: Oh.
8: Where were you taking him, Mike? To the bus. It was time for him to go home.
0: That's when they made that movie that was dreadfully insulting to real-life person Michael Orr.
6: Yes.
0: Making him seem so stupid he would only block if he pretended he was keeping a pizza from going through the windshield or something like that.
2: It was a good movie, though.
6: Really good.
2: It made me.
0: It seemed good at the time.
6: Yeah.
0: Look at it now.
6: Well, especially,
2: I don't want to watch it now. I liked it then.
6: On that note, the movie portrays the Tuohy family legally adopting Michael Orr. In reality, Orr discovered in 2023 that they never adopted him and instead had him sign a conservatorship agreement after he turned 18, which gave them authority to make business deals in his name.
2: Wow. Yep, and then they didn't they make a bunch of money on the movie and he didn't?
6: I think so. Yeah.
0: That was the allegation from him. I think they refuted that. But
3: do they have? So I'm assuming that they don't have a relationship anymore.
0: I didn't seem like it at the time. Maybe they fixed it. Remember the annoying little boy in that movie?
6: Oh, SJ?
0: Yeah.
3: Ugh.
0: Man, I was so disappointed when they told Michael Orr's character to protect him. He is the worst. That kid sucked.
2: Yeah.

0: Well, Free Beer takes an early lead, and we move to blank number two. Name the name.
1: So I give you that name, and
2: Kelly.
1: You'd have to get tough or die, and it's that name that helped to make you strong.
0: Free Beer.
2: Sue.
0: Sue. We'll skip ahead.
2: Bill, George, anything but Sue. I still hate that man.
1: Time I win, and if I ever have a son, I think I'm going to name him Bill or George, any damn thing but Sue. I still hate that man.
2: Where'd that fight with his dad take place? I'll give anyone a dollar out of my pocket if you can tell me the location and the month. He says it in the song.
0: Is it June? Is that the month?
2: No.
0: Oh, I thought because it kind of rhymed with Sue.
2: You think all the words rhyme with Sue?
0: Maybe.
3: I mean, why not?
2: I mean, Sue Boo too. It's me, Johnny Cash. Well,
3: I mean, he wasn't known for his lyrical
2: It was
3: brilliance.
2: Gatlinburg in mid-July. He just hit town and his throat was dry.
0: Well.
4: Oh, yeah.
0: You were making me feel bad for wanting all the things to rhyme, but that song was actually written by poet Shel Silverstein.
2: Well done.
5: What? Yes.
0: Who may have been inspired by his friend, humorist Gene Shepard, who grew up teased for having a feminine first name, or possibly Tennessee judge Sue K. Hicks when he wrote A Boy Named Sue. He first sang it during a guitar jam session at Johnny Cash's home, who then famously performed the song for the first time on February 24th, 1969 at San Quentin State Prison. Shel Silverstein, born on this day in 1930.
2: Did Gene Shepard write A Christmas Story?
3: Yes.
2: Same person?
3: Yes.
2: Wow. By the way, Daniela, your reaction to that was the caller equivalent of that reporter talking about the guy who went through a wood chipper years ago when she said, what a cool guy with a cool story.
6: Really a cool guy.
4: If my 9-year-old was in here, he would have gotten that one.
2: That is
4: put into school.
2: Perfect.
0: So. Blank number three. This may only be for Steve. Name the boyfriend.
7: I'm watching my figure.
5: Steve.
3: Boyfriend. Sorry, I was in first.
7: I'll say.
0: Hot wings.
8: George Tropicana. No, I mean George Glass.
0: That is correct.
5: George Glass.
7: His name is
0: George. George what? Tropicana.
7: Tropicana. What a nice name. Is he Cuban? Glass. That's funny. I've never heard of a George Glass at our school. That's because he's a transfer student. He came in the last week of school. He's really good looking, and he thinks I'm super cool. Sure, Jan.
0: Sure, Jan. The Brady Bunch premiered on September 26, 1969, and over the years, eagle-eyed viewers may have noticed something odd about the Jack and Jill bathroom that the Brady kids shared. It was missing a toilet.
2: What?
0: TV networks had a strict rule about showing a porcelain toilet bowl on screen during the Brady years. So to avoid costly, tricky camera angles, producers opted to forgo the commode altogether and the bathroom shared by the kids.
2: Wow. It was only like 20 years later on morning television, they shoved a camera up Katie Couric's butthole, but they wouldn't show a toilet then. What an evolution that is. I mean, that is groundbreaking.
5: I think they've really come a long way.
3: Yeah. Well, they were the first couple to be shown in bed together.
2: Yeah. Before that, television. It was always separate beds.
3: Yeah.
0: Standards and practices.
3: Yeah.
8: Sure, Jan.
0: Blank number four, name the city.

0: Chicago.
1: Chicago.
2: Where is Ezekiel Young from Salt Lake City?
1: There's a name in here that if it plays, it's not a swear. It's going to sound like
2: and we hit it off right away. So we started living together.
3: I'm too young for all
2: he'd go to work. He'd
0: shut your mouth,
2: well,
0: Jacob.
2: Fix him a drink. We'd have dinner. And then I found out. Single, he told me. Single my ass. Not only was he married. Oh, no.

0: filming the filming the adaptation of the musical Chicago, filmmakers wanted Catherine Zeta-Jones to have long hair in her role of Velma, but she wanted her hair in a short bob that she ends up wearing in the movie. It was a practical reason because she didn't want her hair to fall on her face when dancing because it would open the door for people to assume that she hadn't done the dancing herself.
1: Mm. Mm.
0: She turns 56 today.
1: That is a guilty pleasure movie for me.
0: Is it?
1: And I loved the play.
0: It's so good.
1: It's really fun to sing along to.
0: Yeah. Mm-hmm. Do you dance to it too?
1: Yeah. Yes.

0: Can we get a scoreboard?
1: Yes, I have two. Hot Wings won. Maitland has one. Daniela is mean to me, rightfully so, and it was funny. And Jacob says he's too young to play.
2: If Maitland gets points, I can't believe she hasn't gotten all of them.
1: Oh, yeah. Why did I do that?
0: I don't know, but I'm happy to be included.
1: I don't know who got the point that I gave. Kelly, did you get one?
3: I haven't gotten a point yet. Steve, I've only buzzed in once.
2: I don't know.
1: Okay. I'm going to give your point to Steve, man.
0: Okay. Oh, cool. What the hell?
2: That's just
1: I gave you a chance.
3: You and I had similar answers, Stephen. He picked you.
4: No, I definitely said that's my point.
3: There's a favorite in the family.
1: Don't recency bias.
2: Yeah. You didn't even ask me.
0: I have five more. Do we want to do them now or later?
1: I would like one more now.
0: One more now.
4: And then four more later?
1: Yes.
0: Perfect. Ooh. Name the candy.
5: Nothing gives you the sensation of a...
0: Free beer. No.
5: It's cool.
0: Free beer.
1: York Jacob. Peppermint patty.
0: Jacob. Too late.
5: Settle for just any candy bar. Get the sensation of a...
6: It's icy.
5: Delicious. 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
1: You guys are right. I'm on fire.
2: You are.
1: Boom shakalaka.
0: And on this day in 1237, the Treaty of York was signed by King Henry III of England and King Alexander II of Scotland, setting the official border between England and Scotland. That boundary remains mostly unchanged to this day.
2: And it was consummated by breaking peppermint in half.
0: Yes.
1: I love this game, and so does America, obviously, the voting we mentioned earlier. But one of the reasons I love it is tracing how I believe Maitland got to the audio clue we heard while looking through an atlas.
0: Yeah.
1: I love it.
0: Thank you.
1: Daniela and Jacob, thank you. You both get lucky eating accounts. Both a lot of fun. Had a good time. We'll have a few more of those in the next segment. And the mom that went viral because the dad sucks. No other way of looking at it.
2: Okay.
1: That's on the way next. It is the Free Beer and Hot Wings Show.
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7: Yes.
3: Let's do this.
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8: Hi, I'm Cellulite Sally. Look at my huge badonkey. Oh, and don't forget about me. I'm back, fat baby. Now, who could have said that? Oh, yeah, Tommy? It's Tina, the talking Tommy.
7: Tommy.
9: You said location?
7: Yeah.
9: Changing room?
7: Yes.
8: I can't even wear a short skirt and a top without looking like a fat baby.
10: Well, calm down. I'm going to see if there's something else out there for you, okay?
8: That was Tommy cute. Oh, my God, are you kidding? Hi, I'm Garney Wilson before my gastric bypass surgery.
10: Well, what about this? This goes on your skin tone.
8: Somebody throw Shamu back in the ocean. Okay, okay.
3: What is this awful thing from?
7: Yes.
3: White girls.
7: White chicks, yes. They go to the mall with the girlfriends and one starts freaking out. Calls herself Shamu, who was caught in October 1965 and initially intended as a companion for another captive male orca named Namu in Seattle. But they failed to get along, so Shamu was sold to SeaWorld in San Diego. Following a highly publicized incident with the trainer, she was retired from performances and died in August 1971 at only 9 years old, a stark contrast to wild female orcas that can live 40 to 80 years. Tomorrow is National Shamu the Whale Day.
4: Son of a bitch. So when I saw Shamu at Sandusky, Ohio, when there was a SeaWorld there, I didn't see the real Shamu.
7: It was not the OG Shamu, but they continued to name whales Shamu.
4: Yeah,
7: so
4: that's not the same.
3: No.
7: You probably saw like Shamu 12.0.
4: That's just, I was lied to.
7: You were. I'm sorry.
4: Jeez.
7: But maybe this will make up for it. Name the biggest fan. Tommy, or no, Howie.
4: Tommy.
7: It's Tommy.

0: was the number one rock song.
1: Oh, yeah.
0: Still to this day. Played at all the best rock stations, even the metal ones.
2: Oh, yeah. Only the best. She's making a
1: fool of you. That was Tommy's Follies for a while.
3: Tommy's Morning Follies.
1: Quote, what, it's a rock song? Not by any standard.
3: No.
2: No, listen. God. Listen to that wailing guitar.
4: Not meant for the station, it shouldn't be in the library.
1: The library is shared by all of the stations.
3: Like, in the country?
1: Yeah.
5: Yeah.
4: Oh, so
5: at this point, yeah.
1: That's so that if they change the format on one of the stations, they don't have to start from scratch every time.
5: Mm. Yeah.
4: Interesting.
0: I didn't know that. That was why.
1: I assume that's why.
0: Oh.
3: Yeah. Easier that way?
5: No, yeah. They just want to make it easier to get hacked.
1: Could be that. Could be that.
0: No, I've been reporting.
5: Put it all in one spot.
0: I've been reporting every phishing attempt in my inbox because I'm like, maybe if I report it enough, they'll stop because they're like, nah, she gets it. Mm-hmm. No, I think they get me more because I'm so good at it.
5: Yeah, we're going to get her.
1: That's true.
0: All right. Blank number 8. Name the team.

0: from the first Bring It On movie, if that helps.
1: I know what it's from, but I don't know the name of the team.
0: It's the Toros.
1: We act like we're on speed.
0: Cheerleading began in the late 19th century at Ivy League colleges and was originally performed exclusively by men. During World War II, though, as men left for military service, women stepped into cheerleading roles and became the majority by the 60s and 70s. And lastly,
1: another example of women coming in and taking men's jobs.
0: Yeah.
1: Dang it.
0: Blank number 9, name the common theme.

0: NCAA credits the University of Missouri with the first homecoming event. In 1911, Mizzou's athletic director Chester Brewer invited alumni to come home for the annual game against the University of Kansas. The event drew over 10,000 alumni and fans for a weekend of speeches, rallies, dances, and a parade, with the big game as the weekend center point.
1: How about that?
2: That's pretty awesome.
0: How about that? Mm.
2: Okay. Steve's going to homecoming tonight.
1: Yeah.
2: Or he'll drive one of our boys in homecoming court through the parade. Not going, and then the game. But you're not going to the dance tomorrow, right?
1: No.
0: That would be weird.
1: I mean, if somebody wants to invite me.
3: Yeah, if you wanted to be the chaperone for a different school district.
2: Yes. Or maybe get invited by a junior. Who knows?
1: Yeah, exactly.
2: Weird.
3: Yeah, you don't know.
2: Weird. Maitland, fine job.
0: Thank you.
2: All right, let's get to this. Steve, this is a video that went viral from a baseball broadcast of the San Francisco Giants. And they had some fun with it in the broadcast. But everyone who sees this video and hears its description knows that the villain in this story is the man in this story. Now, before you're like, oh, here we go, bashing men again. If you're this version of a man, you deserve to be bashed.
1: Absolutely.
2: So just for context, the mom slash wife they're referring to has her hands stacked to the roof with food products from the concession stand and a baby in a baby Bjorn pointing outward on her chest.
1: Okay. Yeah. At first, I couldn't tell. It almost looked like the baby was sitting on the lap of the person behind her. But no, that's hanging right off of her.
0: She's got the baby on her chest and a backpack on her back, too.
1: Yeah.
3: Well, you need that for balance.
0: Yeah.
1: And at least three trays of food.
3: Yeah, a lot of food.
4: Holy smokes, Mike. Look at this.

0: If there's ever a true definition of a multitasking mother, that is the deal right there.
1: Oh, my goodness.
0: I think she's an Olympic champion.
2: Now, she's sitting down. She's got three things of food in her hand, like we've already mentioned, everything that's on her.
3: Yes.
2: She, her assumed husband, picks the blanket up off of her seat, and then nothing else yet. It doesn't go to take the food. Nothing.
1: Did I just hear that guy say, did you forget something?
0: Look at Dad. Oh, yeah, you bring the ketchup?
3: Oh. Now they're showing it. He's eating.
4: Wow.
3: She still has three or four trays of food on her, a baby and a backpack, but he is right into whatever he's eating.
4: Uh-huh. Oh, man, yeah, she married a giant baby.
0: Last mom of the year right there.
1: Oh, my goodness. Are you kidding me?
0: Gamer babes.
1: She'll be the last one to eat, too.
5: Yep.
4: Yeah, he does look like he's pointing out like something that's missing.
6: Yeah.
3: That had been, as of last night, that had been viewed 90 million times.
4: Whoa. See, I thought it was going to end sooner than that. So I was thinking, well, maybe it was one of those things where she was just going to take the kid to the bathroom and then she grabbed food and he didn't know she was going to do it. But then when he didn't lift a finger, I'm like, oh, no, dude. Oh, nope. You're just a jerk.
2: There's so many comments.
4: I would not want to be that guy.
2: Oh, God, they're awful. And so many of them are like, nothing worse than being a single mom when you're married. Oh, damn.
5: Whenever those kinds of videos come up and people talk about, being a married single mom, I'm like, oh, that's so heartbreaking. That's a nightmare. A nightmare.
2: Yeah.
4: That's rough.
5: May that never find me.
2: Yeah, that's so bad.
3: Absolutely.
4: Or me.
3: Right?
4: Don't let me be that person either.
3: The $1,000 Minute of Mayhem, that is next. 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

0: He was once mine, you know. Charles Pope, my husband, my tormentor. 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
2: 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Or make us laugh. Sometimes, both. 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Typically chaos. And now this. Hello, Mary.
6: Hi.
2: Hi. Mary's calling from Bismarck. Says you like to spend time in the chat section of the webcam on freebeerandhotwigs.com.
6: What's the... Yes, there are regulars that pop in and...
2: That's pretty good. Is there any scuttlebutt going on? Any scandals?
6: Well, we don't like Katie the cheater, but...
2: Oh, okay. Yeah. I don't know if... I can't confirm that Katie was cheating. I know that does seem to be a speculation that's been going on.
7: Yeah.
2: But who knows? Well, Mary, I assume, boy, imagine if we catch Mary cheating now. That would be, boy,
7: that would be amazing. This would be a dirty trick. Yeah.
8: Mary, close out of the chat right now.
6: I actually told them, I'm like, I'm the right caller, guys, but I'm not going to watch you guys. Mary, no. Okay. I'm not going to cheat.
8: I'm monitoring it right now.
7: Yeah.
2: Mary, you have a chance to win $1,000. All you got to do is answer all 10 of these questions in 60 seconds before the buzzer sounds. You know how this goes. You have to get your last answer out before the buzzer sounds to be the winner. You can pass on questions, and we'll do our best to come back to them. Do you have any questions?
6: No.
2: Do you feel like you're ready deep inside?
6: Oh, I'm just going to be a mess, but we'll see how this goes.
2: Probably me too. All right, Mary, your turn on the $1,000 Minute of Mayhem begins in 3, 2, 1. Smell the Glove was an album by what mockumentary rock band?
6: Spinal Tap.
2: Anthracite and bituminous are two types of what mineral?
6: Calcium.
2: DeFazio and Feeney are the last names of what TV duo?
6: Oh, jeez. Oh, Starsky and Hutch?
2: What?
6: No.
2: What author created the James Bond character?
6: Oh, Fleming. Ian Fleming.
2: Scrambled Eggs was the original title of what Beatles classic?
6: Yesterday.
2: On Oh, the Humanity was a phrase describing the disaster of what aircraft?
6: The Hindenburg.
2: Who is the only Playboy Playmate of the year to ever also make the cover of Rolling Stone?
6: Beth.
2: According to Robert Duvall's character in Apocalypse Now, what does napalm smell like?
6: I was not going to say the F word. I was going to say something else.
2: Did seem.
4: Flowers.
2: There's one I can't wait to go back to. So we're going to start with it. Question 3. DeFazio and Feeney are the last names of what TV duo?
7: Mary said Starsky and Hutch.
2: Do you think they were named DeFazio, Starsky? And Feeney Hutch?
6: Yeah, after I said it, I'm like, no.
2: No, Steve.
8: I don't know.
2: Maitland, it'd be a Hail Mary if you got it.
9: No
2: Kelly?
9: Idea. Thelma Louise.
2: No. Major, yell it out.
10: Laverne and Shirley.
2: That's right. Also, that was not yelling. That was like your dad's version of yelling. Whoa, settle down, sir.
7: Easy.
2: A naturally quiet voice. All right, back to number 1. Smell the Glove was an album by what mockumentary rock band?
7: Mary's at Spinal Tap.
2: Yes. I have no idea if I said one of these words right. Anthracite and bituminous.
7: I think it's bituminous.
2: Yeah, that's cool. Are two types of what mineral?
7: Mary said calcium.

0: See, what Hotwings did is he sent those questions about 30 seconds before he started, so he knew I'd look a fool.
1: You usually know the hard ones. Yeah. It's like words like had that you have a hard time
0: That's
1: with.
0: That's very true. The answer is what, Steve?
2: Uh-huh.
0: Maitland.
3: I don't know.
0: Coal.
2: Natural gas.
0: A little gun shy on these.
3: Oil.
1: You had a 1 in 3 shot.
0: Question 4. What author created the James Bond character?
1: I'm sorry, I didn't hear what Mary said on that.
3: She said Ian Fleming.
0: That's correct.
1: She did. Yeah.
0: Scrambled Eggs was the original title of what Beatles classic?
1: Mary said Yesterday.
0: Correct. Oh, the humanity was the phrase describing the disaster of what aircraft?
1: Mary said the Hindenburg.
0: Correct. Who is the only Playboy Playmate of the Year to also make the cover of Rolling Stone?
1: Mary said... And then ran out of time.
0: Steve?
2: I don't know.
0: Joan
2: Jett?
1: Probably one of your earliest crushes.
0: Joan Jett was in Playboy as a playmate?
2: I don't know.
0: Okay.
2: I mean, I'm sure that she's on the cover of...
0: This person is also a medical genius. Kelly.
4: What? Oh, I was going to say Pam Anderson.
0: Nope.
1: No, but you're closer.
0: Steve.
2: Jenny McCarthy.
0: Yes.
4: Oh.
0: Jenny McCarthy. Also, that was sarcasm. Not a medical genius. But it turns out she's winning that battle. According to Robert Duvall's character in Apocalypse Now, what does napalm smell like?
1: Mary had no answer. Ran out of time on this one, I believe.
0: Maitland?
3: Peaches.
1: Major Jesus, that sound right?
0: Steve?
1: Does napalm smell like peaches?
2: Isn't it victory?
0: Victory!
1: Victory, yeah.
0: A different
1: the smell of napalm in the morning. It smells like victory.
0: Mary, thanks for listening. Thanks for playing.
5: Thank you.
0: All right, Mary.
1: Take care.
0: How many did Mary get?
2: 10.
1: 10.
2: Sorry, 9.
0: 4.
1: Four.
0: What if she did get 10 and we just said, hey, thanks for playing. Bye.
1: Smell you later.
0: Yeah, we'll check in with you about that check.
1: Yeah.
0: Football's finally back and Prize Picks is bringing out their best offer yet. 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
0: One more thing, and what did we learn on the way? 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Or you'll think, Free Beer is on his period again. 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

0: He was once mine, you know. Charles Pope, my husband, my tormentor. 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
9: In a moment, what did we learn? And then one more thing before that. Inspired by the question, what's the actor's name that was mentioned in the last one about Apocalypse Now? Robert Duvall. According to the question about Robert Duvall in the movie Apocalypse Now, what did he say napalm smells like? And Maitland said peaches. You have inspired my favorite Photoshop we've been sent. And it's a photo of that scene and over Duvall's shoulder while he's kneeling and talking to the other soldiers saying that it says, cobbler. Because Maitland said it smelled like peaches. Thank you, Buffalo. Made my day. All right, so this is a clip that was put out by Wake Forest Basketball. Their head coach is a guy named Steve Forbes, and he has an hourglass that he keeps in his office.
11: A big one, too.
9: And he's brought it in. It is a big one.
11: It's like a foot tall, at least, foot and a half tall.
9: And he's talking to the team using that hourglass as a metaphor. And I thought this was good to hear.
16: You guys have seen that in my office. It's been in my office since I got the head job here. It's a symbol of your career, another your season. Turn over this hourglass and watch the sand do what? Fall. This is how quickly the next 6 months are going to go for you, your teammates, and this team. For some of you, this will be the final grain of sand that falls for your college career because it'll be over. So embrace the hard, cherish the reps, enjoy the time in the locker room with your teammates. Take advantage of the

0: plain, because these are things you're never ever going to get back. Be where your feet are. That's a big problem for young people. Don't think about what happened yesterday. Don't worry about what's going to happen tomorrow. Embrace today, because once today is over, it's never coming back. Every really good player that I've ever coached eventually comes back, Lucas, and says this to me. If I only would have had one more year. If I only would have had one more year. When your college career ends, you don't get to flip that thing back over and start again. It's over. That's why I continually tell you my biggest fear as a coach, 10 years from now, 5 years from now, whatever it is, and you come to me and say, Coach, if you just would have coached me a little bit harder, I would have been a better player. I refuse to let that happen because I know this, your time is short. And I know how important it is to you and your family. But before you know it, it's going to be February and March. Practices will be gone. Games will be over. Some of you, your college career will be done. The sand is already falling. The sand is already falling. So don't waste it. Don't wish it away. Don't leave any regrets. Embrace the hard, cherish the reps, love your teammates, be where your feet are, and make every grain of that sand count.
1: Now, it's basketball-centric, but the line, be where your feet are, worry about where you are in that moment, don't look back.
2: Yeah.
1: And worry about that. Don't worry about that.
2: That's really that's a good. Great
1: that's good advice. Really?
2: If I gave that speech, then I'd accidentally knock it over and break and go, damn it.
1: Now, just
2: now
1: like
2: I wrecked it.
3: Now I got a vacuum sand.
2: They were going to put
3: on a gym floor.
1: Like my life.
2: Demon Deacon logo, and that's I wrecked it.
1: That sand is a mess. What did we learn today? Tommy, what did you learn?
4: I didn't learn anything.
1: Did you hear that?
5: Jeez,
1: Tommy. Be where your feet are. Where are you?
4: I was here.
1: Laugh, think, cry, stupid.
4: Yeah. Okay, so I'll cry now.
1: Totally kidding. I don't have one either. Maitland, what did you learn?
6: I learned fishing is just booby trapping for outdoorsy alcoholics.
1: Steve, what did you learn?
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2: I learned that I won't cheat because I care too much about how my dishwasher is loaded.
1: Me too. All right. 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Good luck, everybody. Sincerely, facing off against this storm along the East Coast, which is a lot of you that are listening. My goodness. Stay safe. 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

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What's happening? I'm Tony LaBrie. Finally Friday. You ready for the weekend? I bet. Are you ready to go to Kansas City to meet Metallica and interview the band when you go see them on their M72 tour? What a just massive, massive contest we've got going on right now. 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

Flynn's Rock Radio, Banana 101.5, Window from Foo Fighters. Hey, if you're looking for something to do this weekend and looking to score tickets to see Stained, Seether, Hoobastank, and Hinder at Pine Knob, I've got the hookup. I'm going to be out tomorrow morning in Lapeer. I'm going to be at Thorpe Animal Hospital. They are celebrating their 20th anniversary, so this celebration we'll give you the opportunity to tour the facility. Maybe you're looking for a new vet. This could be a great place for you. You can meet the team and the doctors. You could see adoptable pets. They're going to have games and snacks and refreshments and all that jazz. You know, a lot of cool things really for the entire family. And I will give you a shot to score those tickets to see Stained on Sunday at Pine Knob. So Thorpe Animal Hospital tomorrow morning starting at 10 right there on Lake Nepessine Road at I-69 in Lapeer. With Banana 101.5, come on out and kick off the week.

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Coming up today at 6, it's Dumber Than the Show Trivia Revisited. 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

Flint's Rock Radio, Banana 101.5. You know, we've done some pretty cool things with Metallica over the years, but nothing like we're doing right now, where we're sending a listener to Kansas City to see the band and interview them backstage. Like, that's a really cool once-in-a-lifetime opportunity. The last time we did something even relatively close to this, it was back in 2003 when Metallica played Pontiac Silverdome. Remember that? The Summer Sanitarium tour. We sent some listeners there to meet the band, and they got to watch the band do a sound check performance where they performed like three or four songs. It was really, really cool, but I'm telling you, not as cool as what we are doing right now. Interview Metallica. Have a one-on-one with them? Yeah. Stuff like that don't happen very often, if ever. Get yourself in the running right now. 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

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Something wicked from Breaking Benjamin. You know, 25 grand could go a long way toward a new roof, new windows, new furnace, basically all the boring house stuff nobody wants to spend money on. Fuel up your life. Your shot to win $25,000. If you miss this hour's code, hang tight. Don't go anywhere after 3 days grace. And back here, I'm going to hook you up with that code again, just in case you missed it earlier.

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Congrats to Josh Hoven. He was one of our recent $250 winners. Daily winners, I should say, because you probably didn't realize that we do give away $250 every single day to fuel up your life. And of course, Josh, still in the running to win the grand prize of $25,000.

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Flint's Rock Radio, Banana 101.5. If you had the opportunity to interview Metallica, what would your question be? Robert Mendoza said his question would be, this is a weird one, he said, is Nickelback a heavy metal band? Robert, I kind of hope you don't win so you don't have to ask that question to Metallica. Dude, what are you thinking? Now, Tim Brockway, he had a better question. He said, he would ask Metallica this. He said, if you ran into your younger self during Kill 'Em All tour, like during the Kill 'Em All tour, what advice would you give yourself knowing the road that has led you to now? All right, that's a little better than the Nickelback question. What would you ask Metallica? We've got the opportunity to not only interview the band, but see them in Kansas City on the M72 tour in 2027. Enter to win right now on the Banana app.

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0: Rock Radio, Banana 101.5. I'm really looking forward to getting some pizza on Monday. I'm going to be out for the official grand opening of the Pizza Company restaurant and bar in Davison. They've been working on their brand new bar and dining area for quite some time. Finally, the grand opening is happening on Monday. They're going to have pizza and beer specials all night. 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Love Potion, Golden Clover, the Margatini, or Pretty in Pink. 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I'm going to have a bunch of those tickets with me. So if you've been trying to get those tickets, I suggest coming out. Like I keep saying, I would be shocked if you didn't walk away with some tickets. The official grand opening of the Pizza Company restaurant and bar this Monday from 5 to 7 on Davison Road in Davison with Banana 101.5.
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Yeah, Flynn's Rock Radio, Banana 101.5. If you could ask Metallica any question, what would it be? Beth Black says she would ask, is there anyone you have not toured with that you would like to tour with or wish you could have toured with? I'd like to know the answer to that, too, actually, Beth. I feel, though, like Metallica's had the opportunity to tour with anybody that they want to, although there could be somebody that, you know, we're not thinking of. So, good question. What would you ask? You've got the opportunity. Enter to win on the Banana 101.5 app. If you win, we'll send you to Kansas City to see the band on the M72 tour in 2027, where you'll go backstage with Chuck Armstrong and you'll interview the band. Here's Autumn Kings on the Banana.

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This hour, powered by Seize the Deal Flint. You know, we still have that deal up for grabs from C&M Seamless Gutters. If you need gutters, I am telling you right now is the time to get them, because you can get $1,500 towards seamless gutters and installation right now for just $850. I'm actually getting my gutters put on my house next week. Pretty excited about that. You can seize that deal right now on the Banana 101.5 app. Definitely take advantage of that deal. How about Bill Murray with A Day to Remember? Love this collaboration. It's Always Let You Down.

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0: 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You can go see Metallica in Kansas City on the M72 tour in 2027 and go backstage and interview the band with Chuck Armstrong. Let's make this a reality. Open up the Banana app right now and enter to win. Hey, I'm Tony LaBrie. Would love to see you tomorrow morning. Going to be out at Thorpe Animal Hospital in Lapeer. This is their 20th anniversary celebration. Maybe you're looking for a new vet, somewhere to take your little furry friends. Well, the cool thing about this is a good opportunity for you to come out and tour the facility, meet the team and the doctors, see adoptable pets. There's going to be games, snacks, refreshments, so you can bring the whole fam on out there. And when you do come out, come and see me, because I'm going to give you a shot to win tickets to see Stained with Seether, Hoobastank, and Hinder at Pine Knob on Sunday. So this is all going down tomorrow, starting at 10, right on Lake Nebesine Road at I-69 in Lapeer with Banana 101.5.
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Miss this hour's code, hang tight. I'm going to hook you up right after this new one here from A Perfect Circle. You know, it's going to be really hard to top this Metallica contest we've got going on right now, but I can tell you this, we have something big coming that involves A Perfect Circle. It's really freaking cool. Can't tell you about it yet, but it's coming soon. Here's Starless.

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Starless there from A Perfect Circle. 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Speaking of the code that I gave out earlier,

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Let's send you to Kansas City to see Metallica in 2027 on the M72 tour and go backstage and interview the band. What question would you ask the band when you enter to win? Tell us what that question is, all right? Hey, I'm Tony LaBrie. I'm going to get out of here. Have an awesome weekend. Hope to see you tomorrow morning at 10. I'm going to be at Thorpe Animal Hospital for their 20th anniversary celebration. That's in Lapeer right there at Lake Nebesine and I-69. Chris is coming in next. He's got your next code to win $25,000.

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0: Kent Rock Radio, Banana 101.5. Earlier this week, the Mackinac Bridge was shut down suddenly. It was Wednesday morning, and it's no surprise that alcohol was involved. Apparently, several vehicles went through the southbound toll booths at about 3 a.m., and then they punched it, started driving recklessly. But the problem is there was construction on the southbound side. It went down to one lane, and then somebody rear-ended another. And four people ended up being taken to the hospital. And police have arrested a 28-year-old man from Jamaica for the reckless driving. Goes on from there, too, but you can read more about it now on the Banana app.
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0: Today for the 20th anniversary of Thorpe Animal Hospital in Lapeer. 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I'm going to be giving away tickets to see Stained and Seether at Pine Knob. 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

0: Flint's Rock Radio, Banana 101.5. 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

Radio, Banana 101.5. If you want the opportunity to look Metallica right in the face and ask them questions, we have that for you right now on the Banana app. We're going to send you to Kansas City coming up in May. And then you'll sit down with Chuck Armstrong and the guys from Metallica and interview them for yourselves before seeing the show. Not a bad little trip whatsoever. Check it out now on the Banana app. Here's Let Down, Do It For The Love. 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

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We'll replay Dumber Than the Show trivia for you coming up just after 6 o'clock. It was Steve that was in the hot seat this morning. Here's Shinedown, Young Again.

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0: 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Wrapping up 40 minutes of nonstop Banana Rock. I mentioned not too long ago that you could have the opportunity to sit down in a chair, look across the coffee table, and see Metallica sitting right in front of you. That's what we're trying to set you up with. We're going to send you to Kansas City in May. That's when they'll be playing with Limp Bizkit and Avatar. You'll meet up with Chuck Armstrong of Loudwire Nights before the show, and you will interview the band. So you got to start thinking of questions. What their favorite song is to perform or something like that. What their PIN code is for their ATM card. Whatever. Those are your questions to ask. But you can sign up right now on the Banana app.
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0: Asia?
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0: 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Why?
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2: 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But over there, they're like cyclones. 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

Flint Rock Radio, Banana 101.5. We all know that Dave Portnoy of Barstool Sports is no stranger to Michigan, nor is he a stranger to the pizza shops throughout the state. And we've got the best ones, according to him, on the Banana Apple. We'll run down a couple coming up.

Banana 101.5, we all know that Dave Portnoy of Barstool Sports has been in Michigan several times reviewing different pizza shops, and he's recently named a spot in Hazel Park as one of his top three pizza spots in Michigan. That would be Amelia Street Pizza Company. So if you're looking to try something new and see what kind of pizza Dave likes, you can do that. Now, we've got the top three listed for you. They are Freddy the Pizza Man in Melville. Number two is Amelia Street Pizza Company in Hazel Park and Primavera Pizza in Livonia. He's got plenty of other pizza reviews for Michigan as well, but you can get the details on the Banana app.

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1: Hey, it's Tony LaBrie from Banana 101.5. Join me this Monday for the grand opening, the official opening of the Pizza Company restaurant and bar in Davison. 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I would be shocked if you did not walk away with a pair of tickets. 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

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Another 40 minutes of nonstop banana rock just getting underway. And it continues now with Cage the Elephant, Beaches in Tennessee. They want-

on the job, at the gym, or in the bedroom, we've got the rock to work up a sweat. 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

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I'm Chris Monroe. That does it for me. I'm going to get out of here. Maggie Meadows is coming in next, and she's going to hook you up with a new code that could put $25K in your pocket just moments away. So stick around for that. But

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0: 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You can win a trip for two to Kansas City in May of next year to see Metallica. 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

0: Some people call it a Texas Twinkie. They don't last long enough at Scratch Barbecue to even get a name. 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

0: 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The pizza company, restaurant, and bar in Davison will be celebrating their official grand opening on Monday. 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

0: Some people call it a Texas Twinkie. They don't last long enough at Scratch Barbecue to even get a name. You just need to be there when these smoked, bacon-wrapped jalapenos come out of the smoker, because they go fast. Oh, and the brisket chili is back, and is it ever something else? 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
2: 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Oh, and the brisket chili is back, and is it ever something else? 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

0: Some people call it a Texas Twinkie. They don't last long enough at Scratch Barbecue to even get a name. 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

0: Some people call it a Texas Twinkie. They don't last long enough at Scratch Barbecue to even get a name. You just need to be there when these smoked, bacon-wrapped jalapenos come out of the smoker, because they go fast. Oh, and the brisket chili is back, and is it ever something else? Can't fall in love with food, you say? 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

0: Some people call it a Texas Twinkie. They don't last long enough at Scratch Barbecue to even get a name. 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Oh, and the brisket chili is back, and is it ever something else? 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

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And Loudwire Nights host Chuck, one of the biggest Metallica fans I know. And actually, you could hang out with Chuck in Kansas City for a Metallica concert in May. And not only will you see the band, but you will interview the band as well with Chuck. You can enter to win the trip right now.

Flynn's Rock Radio Banana 101.5 with the Chili Peppers. It's pretty cool that Flea of the band started a music school. Well, he co-founded it in California. It's called the Silver Lake Conservatory of Music. And next month, the Chili Peppers will be part of a benefit concert.

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0: 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Metallica fans, we have a huge opportunity for you. 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Earlier this month, there was a video of Angus Young of AC/DC signing a baby. 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If you're a huge fan, get a tattoo. 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

0: Some people call it a Texas Twinkie. They don't last long enough at Scratch Barbecue to even get a name. 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Oh, and the brisket chili is back, and is it ever something else? 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

0: 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They don't last long enough at Scratch Barbecue to even get a name. 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Oh, and the brisket chili is back, and is it ever something else? 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
2: Mm-hmm. Okay. Why?
3: I don't know. It's just what they are. 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
4: 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But over there, they're like cyclones. 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

0: Some people call it a Texas Twinkie. They don't last long enough at Scratch Barbecue to even get a name. You just need to be there when these smoked, bacon-wrapped jalapenos come out of the smoker, because they go fast. Oh, and the brisket chili is back, and is it ever something else? Can't fall in love with food, you say? Check out a picture of their brisket on Facebook. Ooh la la, it slapped my hiney. Yep, time for you to get some Scratch Barbecue and Catering on Austin's Parkway in Flint for some barbecue. 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

0: 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They don't last long enough at Scratch Barbecue to even get a name. 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

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The name says it all. All the food made from scratch. So good. They're right on Austin's Parkway off of Miller Road. And they do have live music every Friday and Saturday night.

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1: Flynn's Rock Radio, Banana 101.5. Limp Bizkit there. And Wes Borland did confirm over the summer that a new album is in the works from the band. Tomorrow, I hope to see you along with Tony LaBrie at Thorpe Animal Hospital in Lapeer, celebrating their 20th anniversary. Tony and I will be broadcasting from 10 until noon. You'll get to tour the facility, meet the team and the doctors. You can see some of the sweet adoptable pets. There'll be games and snacks and refreshments. This is a free event to everyone. And during the broadcast, you can score tickets to see Stained, Seether, and Hoobastank and Hinder at Pine Knob. And we will also have Tigers tickets up for grabs for the game on Sunday. Look forward to seeing you tomorrow at Thorpe Animal Hospital in Lapeer, right on Lake Nepocene Road, 10 until noon.

Flint's Rock Radio Banana 101.5. Really dig these guys a lot. Autumn Kings there with Gone, Gone, Gone. Metallica in Kansas City in May, and you could be there over Memorial Day weekend. You and a guest, your hotel taken care of, as well as your hotel. And you get to interview the band with Loudwire Nights host Chuck Armstrong. When you sign up, you are asked what question you would ask Metallica. I like this one from Chris Harper. Looking back on all your accomplishments, which one or ones are you most proud of? I would say one of the things they would mention would be their All Within My Hands Foundation. They do so much good work. You can enter to win this trip right now on the Banana 101.5 app.

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I still have not had the opportunity to watch the Green Day inspired movie Nimrods. 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
2: Who was born first, Jimmy Dean or James Dean?
3: James Dean.
2: Who keeps telling Captain Kirk that Earthlings are highly illogical?
3: Pass.
2: What gas makes up approximately 74% of the sun's mass?
3: Hydrogen.
2: What famous rapper was born Stanley Kirk Burrell in 1962?
3: Biggie.
2: Who?
3: Biggie.
2: Oh. Name the four U.S. states that start with W.
3: Washington, Wyoming, Wisconsin. I can't think of the other one. Pass for now.
2: Who keeps telling Captain Kirk and that the Earthlings are highly illogical?
3: Doc.
2: Name the four.

0: U.S. states that start with W.
1: Washington, Wyoming, Wisconsin. I'm drawing a blank. I can't think of this last one past.
0: Time. I'm going to put you on hold, and I would expect that about a half second after that happens, you will say a swear because it will pop into your head, that last one.
2: Probably.
0: All right.
1: You are not wrong.
0: No, Cheryl, hold on. Right now, she is saying a grandma version of the F word, like fudgeroonie or something. Let's get Steve in here. Welcome back, Steve.
3: Thank you.
0: Are you ready to play?
3: Yes.
0: Well, this is good timing because it's your turn. And we shall begin in 3, 2, 1. Who was born first, Jimmy Dean or James Dean?
3: James Dean.
0: Who keeps telling Captain Kirk that Earthlings are highly illogical?
3: Spock.
0: What gas makes up approximately 74% of the sun's mass?
3: Pass.
0: What famous rapper was born Stanley Kirk Burrell in 1962?
3: Pass.
0: Name the four U.S. states that start with W.
3: Washington, Wisconsin, Wyoming, and, West Virginia.
0: What gas makes up approximately 74% of the sun's mass?
3: Is that oxygen?
0: What famous rapper was born Stanley?
3: Pass.
0: Time.
2: Oof. Yuck.
0: How'd it go? I think, never mind. I heard the previous statement you made when you addressed the press earlier. Let's welcome Cheryl back. Hi, Cheryl.
1: Hi.
0: Let's score this game. Mm-mm. Who was born first, Jimmy Dean or James Dean? Jimmy Dean, early singer and then sausage vendor. James Dean, hot dude people liked who couldn't drive well. Both said James Dean.
3: I'm sure you'd love that biography.
0: Straight from the Wikipedia. Mm. You both said James Dean. The answer is Jimmy Dean. Who keeps telling Captain Kirk that Earthlings are highly illogical? Steve said, Spock? Cheryl said, Spock? Both correct. It's Spock.
2: Oh, I was worried one of you would say Dr. Spock, because it's Mr. Spock. Because if you had said doctor, it would have been wrong.
0: That's the name of the baby author.
2: Yeah, right? Exactly.
3: I'm not a big Star Wars fan.
2: No, I know. Exactly.
4: Piss people off with that.
0: We are.
3: What do you mean?
4: Not even that in the edit on social media. Ooh, yes, I am.
0: Yeah, we are.
2: Yeah, not everybody's into Buck lightsaber. It's okay.
0: Tied at one. What gas makes up approximately 74% of the sun's mass? Steve said oxygen, with a question mark at the end. Cheryl said hydrogen. It's hydrogen. Cheryl leads 2-1.
1: Ooh.
0: What famous rapper was born Stanley Kirk Burrell in 1962? Steve passed, and then the second time passed again. Cheryl said Biggie. Anybody know? Those are both incorrect.
2: No, I don't know. I would have guessed Notorious B.I.G.
4: Number one.
2: I think his name is Chris.
0: Number one gangster rapper of all time, MC Hammer.
4: Oh.
3: What is his name?
0: Stanley Kirk Burrell.
1: I get it now.
2: Right. Okay.
0: 2-1, Cheryl. Name the four U.S. states that start with a W. This took Steve a bit.
3: I can't believe I came up with four.
0: Steve said Wyoming, Washington, Wisconsin, and then struggled for a while. And then, like a lightning bolt out of a clear blue sky, said West Virginia. That is correct. If Cheryl gets it, she would win 3-2. Cheryl said Wyoming, Washington, Wisconsin, really fast. And then she paused and thought and thought and paused. Just like you, Steve. Just like you.
3: Okay.
0: And then she thought about it more. Had to be close to time. And then said, I don't know, pass. And then passed a second time.
3: Yeah!
0: We're tied at 2.
3: When you first asked that question, the first thing that popped in my head was, Washington. This is a trick question.

0: option. There's only one. And then I was like, oh, wait, no, Wyoming.
1: That would have been amazing. All right, tied at two. So we go to clocks for the deciding factor.
2: All right, well, neither one of you was lighting the world on fire today, but there was still nearly 30 seconds separating you. Cheryl did it in a time of 1:22. Steve with a time of 54. Steve is the winner.
1: Cheryl.
3: Good job, Steve.
0: Nice job, Cheryl.
1: Everyone but Steve heard me say, I'll bet after we put you on hold 1 second later, you'll think of the fourth state. Was there any accuracy to that?
3: Yes, and the funny thing is my dad is looking to move to West Virginia, so I'm kicking myself in the butt right now.
1: Yeah.
2: Yeah.
1: It is no good at all.
2: Yeah, taking that extra time would have been worth it if you had thought of it.
0: Yeah.
1: In the next eight seconds.
2: Yeah.
1: Cheryl, thanks to you and your husband for being longtime listeners. Keep spoiling those grandkids. Have a great day.
3: We will. Thank you. Bye.
1: All right, bye-bye. Yeah. Monday, Dumber Than the Show trivia. Of course, stories from the weekend and Name That Tune on Banana 101.5.

0: Rock Radio Banana 101.5. I'm Maggie Meadows. Did you sign up for the Metallica trip yet? You heading to Kansas City with your girl, your guy, whoever you want to take, your buddy. It happens in May. Not only will you see Metallica in concert, but you also get the opportunity to interview the guys. And when you sign up on the Banana 101.5 app, you are asked, what's one question you would ask Metallica? I like this one from Caden Clark. Why is your music so good? Preston Preda wants to know, hey, how are you able to go on tours for this long and not look burnt out on stage? Good questions. What would you ask? Let us know when you sign up to win this trip. If you are in need of a new roof, maybe repairs, look to my friends at Tri-County Roofing. I can't say enough good things about Tim, the owner, and the crew at Tri-County Roofing. Everything went seamless. Roofing joke there. I guess it's more of a gutter joke because, yes, I do have seamless gutters, and they look so good. Such an improvement. Something that I was kind of putting off, but obviously something that you should not put off if you need a new roof. If you just have questions, maybe you want to get a quote, I'm telling you, hit up Tri-County Roofing in Flushing.
1: 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Love for you to join me this Sunday for the 4th annual Faith, Hope, and Tattoos event that's happening at the Transfiguration Lutheran Church in Fenton. Yes, you can get tattooed in an actual church. There will be more than 10 Michigan artists that'll be tattooing at the church. The money raised will go back to the church and the battle against MS. There's also going to be activities for the whole family, including like temporary tattoos, story sharing, music, food, games, food trucks, all that good stuff. So whether you're coming to get tattooed, support the artists, hear the stories, bring the family, grab some food, or just be part of something different, everyone is welcome. It's the 4th annual Faith, Hope, and Tattoos event this Sunday starting at noon at the Transfiguration Lutheran Church on Fenton Road in Fenton with Banana 101.5.
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0: Some people call it a Texas Twinkie. They don't last long enough at Scratch Barbecue to even get a name. You just need to be there when these smoked, bacon-wrapped jalapenos come out of the smoker, because they go fast. Oh, and the brisket chili is back, and is it ever something else? Can't fall in love with food, you say? 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Ooh la la, it slapped my hiney. Yep, time for you to get some Scratch Barbecue and Catering on Austin's Parkway in Flint for some barbecue. 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

0: Some people call it a Texas Twinkie. They don't last long enough at Scratch Barbecue to even get a name. You just need to be there when these smoked, bacon-wrapped jalapenos come out of the smoker, because they go fast. Oh, and the brisket chili is back, and is it ever something else? Can't fall in love with food, you say? Check out a picture of their brisket on Facebook. 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
1: And here's Heather with the weather.
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0: Some people call it a Texas Twinkie. They don't last long enough at Scratch Barbecue to even get a name. You just need to be there when these smoked, bacon-wrapped jalapenos come out of the smoker, because they go fast. Oh, and the brisket chili is back, and is it ever something else? Can't fall in love with food, you say? Check out a picture of their brisket on Facebook. Ooh la la, it slapped my hiney. Yep, time for you to get some Scratch Barbecue and Catering on Austin's Parkway in Flint for some barbecue. 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

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Mike D of Beastie Boys is on a solo tour, and earlier this week in Los Angeles, he brought out Beastie Boys collaborators Money Mark and Mix Master Mike. And speaking of Beastie Boys, on November 20th at the Machine Shop, a tribute to Beastie Boys. This is such an awesome show. Imposters in effect. A perfect circle.

Twins Rock Radio, Banana 101.5, A Perfect Circle with Starless. I'm Maggie Meadows. Was it last month? Earlier this month that Maynard James Keenan had a second hip replacement, and he did let fans know it would not interfere with upcoming tour dates. They're touring out of the country in November and December. But that being said, I just have a feeling that they will be announcing additional tour dates in the...

0: U.S. It was just the vibe that he had talking about not interfering with touring. 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
3: I think that's, you know, Americans, the rusty backwards driving truck. 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
2: 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Oh, and the brisket chili is back, and is it ever something else? 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

0: Some people call it a Texas Twinkie. They don't last long enough at Scratch Barbecue to even get a name. 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Oh, and the brisket chili is back, and is it ever something else? 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

0: Some people call it a Texas Twinkie. They don't last long enough at Scratch Barbecue to even get a name. You just need to be there when these smoked, bacon-wrapped jalapenos come out of the smoker, because they go fast. Oh, and the brisket chili is back, and is it ever something else? Can't fall in love with food, you say? Check out a picture of their brisket on Facebook. Ooh la la, it slapped my hiney. Yep, time for you to get some Scratch Barbecue and Catering on Austin's Parkway in Flint for some barbecue. 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

0: Some people call it a Texas Twinkie. They don't last long enough at Scratch Barbecue to even get a name. You just need to be there when these smoked, bacon-wrapped jalapenos come out of the smoker, because they go fast. Oh, and the brisket chili is back, and is it ever something else? Can't fall in love with food, you say? Check out a picture of their brisket on Facebook. 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Yep, time for you to get some Scratch Barbecue and Catering on Austin's Parkway in Flint for some barbecue. 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

0: Some people call it a Texas Twinkie. They don't last long enough at Scratch Barbecue to even get a name. You just need to be there when these smoked, bacon-wrapped jalapenos come out of the smoker, because they go fast. Oh, and the brisket chili is back, and is it ever something else? Can't fall in love with food, you say? Check out a picture of their brisket on Facebook. Ooh la la, it slapped my hiney. Yep, time for you to get some Scratch Barbecue and Catering on Austin's Parkway in Flint for some barbecue. 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

Quinn's Rock Radio Banana 101.5. When you win the opportunity to see Metallica in Kansas City in May, you will also get to interview the band. And when you sign up on the Banana 101.5 app to win, you are asked what question you would ask the band. And obviously, you'll be asking more than one question. I like reading these questions. For example, Dave Padgett, what keeps you motivated to continue to tour and produce new music? Good question. I saw one on here. I can't remember the girl's name. She would ask if they would play at her house for her birthday. I'd say the chances of that are slim, but the chances of you winning this contest, good. All you need to do is sign up. That's going to do it.

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3: All right, it's Friday night, and we are still in the midst of this contest, sending one lucky listener and a guest to Kansas City to see Metallica at Arrowhead Stadium. 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Let's play a little bit more Metallica than we normally do. 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

It's Loud Our Nights. That is King Nothing. And before that, a little old school Metallica for you, Whiplash off of Kill 'Em All. My name is Chuck. And before we get any further in the show, man, it is September 25th. It is 9:25. And I'm sure you've heard this already many, many times today. But in a lot of places all over the world, man, it is Dolly Parton Day, 9:25. And so I figured since we love Dolly Parton, of course, who doesn't love Dolly Parton? Since we love Dolly Parton and we're celebrating Metallica all hour this hour, let's bring the two worlds together. Back last year in Nashville, Robert Trujillo and Kirk Hammett, they did a little bit of a jam together, and they paid tribute to Dolly.

0: man. So over the course of the M72 tour, Robert and Kirk, they would basically do that like halfway through the show. They call it the doodle, the Rob and Kirk doodle. And while Lars and James are taking a break, Rob and Kirk, they just do something, and usually it's specific to that city. So that means next year when they bring the M72 tour back to North America, you can expect more Rob and Kirk doodles for each city. And if you win this trip to Kansas City to see Metallica, I'll be curious to see what the doodle is. If it is a Kansas City specific doodle, if it's like a jazz or blues related doodle or something crazy like a puddle of mud doodle. I don't know. We'll see, man. We'll see what happens. But all that to be said, man, happy Dolly Parton Day. And then get in her to win a trip to Kansas City to see Metallica. How's that, man? Dolly Parton, Metallica, let's go, man. Go to loudwire.com, get all the details you need, get in her to win. Coming up after this break, more Metallica. 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
10: Some people call it a Texas Twinkie. 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Oh, and the brisket chili is back, and is it ever something else? Can't fall in love with food, you say? 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Ooh la la, it slapped my hiney. 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

0: Some people call it a Texas Twinkie. They don't last long enough at Scratch Barbecue to even get a name. 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Oh, and the brisket chili is back, and is it ever something else? Can't fall in love with food, you say? Check out a picture of their brisket on Facebook. 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Yep, time for you to get some Scratch Barbecue and Catering on Austin's Parkway in Flint for some barbecue. 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

0: Some people call it a Texas Twinkie. They don't last long enough at Scratch Barbecue to even get a name. You just need to be there when these smoked, bacon-wrapped jalapenos come out of the smoker, because they go fast. Oh, and the brisket chili is back, and is it ever something else? Can't fall in love with food, you say? Check out a picture of their brisket on Facebook. Ooh la la, it slapped my hiney. Yep, time for you to get some Scratch Barbecue and Catering on Austin's Parkway in Flint for some barbecue. 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

Some people call it a Texas Twinkie. They don't last long enough at Scratch Barbecue to even get a name. You just need to be there when these smoked, bacon-wrapped jalapenos come out of the smoker, because they go fast. Oh, and the brisket chili is back, and is it ever something else? Can't fall in love with food, you say? Check out a picture of their brisket on Facebook. Ooh la la, it slapped my hiney. Yep, time for you to get some Scratch Barbecue and Catering on Austin's Parkway in Flint for some barbecue. 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

0: Some people call it a Texas Twinkie. They don't last long enough at Scratch Barbecue to even get a name. 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Oh, and the brisket chili is back, and is it ever something else? Can't fall in love with food, you say? Check out a picture of their brisket on Facebook. 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
3: 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While you're there, get entered to win your shot at a trip to see and interview Metallica with me in Kansas City next year. Right now, it's Fuel. It's Loudwire Nights. 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

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Before that, here comes Revenge. And yes, we are playing all Metallica this hour. So that means coming up here in just a few songs, we're going to hear from Metallica. But before we hear from Metallica, let's hear from Metallica. This is the Four Horsemen off of Kill 'Em All. It's Loudwire Nights.

0: 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It's Loudwire Nights. It's yes. It is all Metallica this hour, and we're going to do this again coming up in a few hours. Yeah, we're going to do a whole nother hour of Metallica because we are getting people in here to win a trip to Kansas City to see Metallica and to interview Metallica with me. Get all the details you need. Get in here to win everything you need at loudwire.com. Coming up next, yes, you guessed right, more Metallica.
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